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1: Some stories may not be suitable for little ears.
2: Good morning, I'm Courtney Thornton. Australia's peak body for women's legal services wants the government to ensure funding for those fleeing violence is protected in the budget. Women's Legal Services Australia delivers services to more than 36,000 women each year, including those experiencing financial abuse. Executive Director Adrian Walters says investing in women's safety is essential.
3: It is an economically challenging time for government, and we understand that. But it's also a time at which the risk of violence against women in their homes grows.
2: Six people who have been on board a virus-stricken cruise ship are preparing to travel to Australia. Three people have died and five others have contracted hantavirus during the outbreak. Five Australians and a New Zealand citizen will be the last to disembark before boarding a flight to Perth. Infectious disease expert Nick Coatsworth says they won't face a full 42 days of quarantine here, given the outbreak has been going for some time.
4: Starting to get up to weeks now. The ship's already been at sea with infected passengers for several weeks. So I think there will be some degree of isolation for those passengers, hopefully not for too long, and then they can get back into their normal lives.
2: A Labor minister says the party is ready to tackle the challenge of One Nation in Sydney's West after the minor party's win at the Farrer by-election. A leading pollster says the Pauline Hanson-led party will have similar success in regional seats and could also target suburban areas of Sydney. Murray Watt says he'll be happy to remind voters of the party's voting record.
5: One Nation has voted against every piece of cost of living relief we've delivered. They've voted against every housing investment we've delivered, and they've voted against the cheaper medicines and improvements to Medicare that have helped working Australians.
2: A major Australian law firm has admitted to slashing its graduate workforce due to AI. Minter Ellison has cut its graduate cohort for 2025-26 by almost a third from the previous year to 72. Professor Matt Cooper-Holtz says it looks to be the new normal across the industry.
6: Entry-level positions are going to be the first to be disrupted. I'm not going to say to go.
2: Australian researchers are taking part in an international trial focusing on a type of heart attack that's often misdiagnosed. The condition SCAD, which involves an artery tear, mostly affects women aged 30 to 55 with no history of heart disease. The Victor Chang Institute's Professor Jason Kovacic says it requires different treatment.
7: What's really important about this condition is that it affects people very different to the typical heart attack patient. So it's not caused by cholesterol and diabetes and smoking. It can happen out of the blue and it can be life-threatening.
2: In sport, Adam Uze concedes his players' ball use wasn't up to scratch as Richmond let slip a 10-point halftime lead against Adelaide. The Crows booting five goals in the third quarter to set up a 37-point win. The Tigers coach says inexperience cost them.
8: We're just a bit scattered in that third quarter, and that can happen when we've got younger players out there, and the synergy and the things around, all the things you're trying to do with the ball to arrest momentum or to make the game look like it did look like in the first half.
2: West Coast is sweating on the status of defender Harry Edwards, who suffered another head knock in yesterday's loss to the Demons. He was making his return from a concussion. Arsenal is now 5 points clear at the top of the EPL table following a hard-fought 1-0 win against West Ham, the winner coming in the 83rd minute.
9: Still Martin Odegaard, it's in. Late. Dramatic. Ecstatic.
2: With the details next.
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11: Weather
12: across Perth today is looking lovely. In fact, you know what? All week's pretty nice, apart from one day. But today it's going to be 26, 10 overnight, 27 tomorrow. Wednesday's looking 25, bit of cloud. Rainy Thursday, 20. And then Friday, 18 and rain. Actually, it's 2 days. Sorry, guys. But then the weekend, lovely, 19 and 21.
10: Life Words.
13: Reading from the book of Psalms, chapter 121, verses 1 and 2. I lift up my eyes to the mountain. Where does my help come from? My help comes from the Lord, the maker of heaven and earth.
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10: If it's morning, it's Sunshine's Lyric.
12: Absolutely is.
13: Good morning.
12: Good morning, family. 8:05, 11th of May, Monday. We're kicking off the week and we're arguing.
13: Well, look, I
12: debating.
13: Think, well, yes, but I think Team Law has won the debate here, Dan.
12: Yeah,
13: we're talking
12: look.
13: About roundabouts
12: yep.
13: and going straight through a roundabout. Yep. Dan doesn't indicate out.
12: No.
13: The law says you must.
12: Has anybody out there gotten a fine for not doing it?
13: That's a great question. That is a good question.
12: I would love to know.
13: If you have, give us a call.
12: Or if you're a cop and you've given that fine, shame on... No, I'm joking.
13: We would love to hear from you. 9313-0985.
12: We did get a text from I'm going to leave him anonymous.
13: Yes, driving instructor.
12: He is a driving instructor. He says, not a time to debate about whose law.
13: Mm-hmm.
12: As a driver, we cannot only focus on our own convenience because all drivers have the right to be safe.
13: Yes.
12: This is a come to good manners and a good courtesy for letting other drivers aware that I am leaving the roundabout. Also, so other road users can proceed their way with peace of mind.
13: Yes.
12: This is coming from an instructor. Sorry, having a lesson, can't call in.
13: Oh, okay. He's busy teaching the next generation.
12: Sure. Sure, it's the law.
13: Will you start indicating? I think you will.
12: I think you will. Hey, Perth. I want to talk about something.
13: Yeah.
12: I want to talk about hantavirus.
13: Okay.
12: I want to talk about it. I want to know your thoughts. I want to know your feelings. How are we all feeling about it? Are we worried?
13: All right.
12: I want to know.
13: Yeah.
12: This is what everyone's talking about, okay? It's everywhere.
13: Yes.
12: Not physically everywhere, because that's good. We don't want it to physically be everywhere.
13: No.
12: So we'll talk about it. Get some No Doubt. Gwen Stefani. We'll be right back. Talk about it next.

0: No Doubt right there. It's My Life. You're on Sunshine with Leah and Dan. We're getting into some traffic in just a second. But we got Rob on the line. Good morning, Rob.
1: Good morning. How are you doing today?
0: Mate, so well. Rob, you have some thoughts on the whole roundabout indicate, not indicate situation.
1: Absolutely. Yeah, I pretty much think if you're driving straight through, you do not need to put your head on, regardless. And that is just point blank, period. So, like I said, roundabouts are designed to looking at always to give way to the person on your right hand side, right? Okay. And when it comes down to it, if you are slow down at a roundabout, you see somebody coming from your right hand side, you got to give them way. If you're driving straight through, why would you put your indicator on? Because if you were waiting for somebody to put the indicator on and they were driving straight and you see them putting the indicator on and that person was giving you way because you were coming from a right-hand side, they might go forward anyway. The whole concept of putting an indicator on halfway through a roundabout is stupid. And I don't care if any cop or traffic person wants to say that. It is the stupidest concept. If you're driving straight, why would you put your indicator on? Because if you are merging, you are putting your indicator on.
2: Can hear the and passion, like yeah.
0: I like how serious you are.
1: Oh, no, I am.
2: Yes.
1: It's like the thing is, there's people that go through roundabouts and do not even put the indicator on.
0: When they're going right.
1: And it's like, then you, exactly. And then it's like, oh, well, I must put my indicator on halfway through a roundabout. And then there's people that don't even do it and then cause accidents. And it's like, not to mention there shouldn't be people, there's people out there on the road now that shouldn't even have licenses. You know what I mean?
0: Let's go, Rob.
1: I am passionate about it because you know what? In the future, I want to become a driving instructor and there's a lot of people I'm going to fail. So, Perk, get ready for me.
0: Let's go, Rob!
2: Oh, Rob,
0: Let's go, Rob.
2: I don't know if you're going to be able to be an instructor.
0: I'm back. Hey, Rob, do you want your first client, Courtney? Courtney needs to learn how to drive.
1: Well, absolutely, Courtney.
0: All right.
1: How are you going? Yes, absolutely.
0: All right,
1: I'll
0: Rob.
1: I'll teach you the right way to drive.
2: Okay, Rob, bless you.
0: All right, I'm going to give Rob back to Courtney. Courtney, you go talk to Rob.
2: And I will just say that you can get fined over this. I see some text in from Eden Hill saying, yes, my daughter received a fine. She forgot to indicate. What? So use your indicator.
0: Wow.
2: Yeah, obey the law. It's a good thing to do.
0: I guess you should follow the law, everybody. But seriously, follow the law. Okay, guys, we're all having fun here.
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5: Good morning, family. We have a truck breakdown on Royal Highway heading eastbound at Carroll Ave in Leeming. Left emergency lane is closed by instant response. Traffic is flowing. Just be alert and please proceed with caution. Drive safely. That's the latest from Main Roads.
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0: Ali Ann Taylor there. You're with Doug. This is Mornings. You're on Sunshine. It is 17 past nine. Dan Tan from The Positive Difference is in the house, and we're talking about feelings, reactions, and self-management. And before, Dan, you gave me a good, solid slap to my right hand and then asked me, so what did you feel? What were your emotions? What was happening for you? And I'm like, oh, I'm trying to process this as we talk. So tell us why it's so important that we understand how our reactions to situations that happen to us speak to other people.
1: Yep. So like I said before, people don't see what you're thinking. Mm. People don't see what you're feeling. They see how you respond. Mm. And very often, yes, we can kind of infer a little bit of how you're feeling based on your body posture, you know, your tone of voice, all that kind of stuff. Yep. But ultimately, it's not how you feel, but what you do with how you feel that's really, really important.
0: Yeah.
1: Right? Because we can, the first level, as we all say, self-awareness, you want to firstly say, yes, I feel a certain way, yep, right? And you want to acknowledge that. Nothing wrong, right or wrong about those feelings. But what's important is how you choose to respond to those feelings. Yeah. And so a really useful model I teach people is something called the think, feel, do loop.
0: Okay.
1: So usually what happens is there's a certain event that happens, all right? So someone slaps you on the hand unexpectedly, someone cuts you in traffic, someone says or does something that you don't expect that maybe hurts you in some way, all right? You have the healthy way of processing this, which I think you have expressed beautifully.
0: Thank you.
1: Is firstly, you have a certain thought process about what has occurred.
0: Mm.
1: All right? You have a way of interpreting what's happened.
0: Yep.
1: The way in which you think about it changes how you feel about the situation. All right. So in your mind, when I slapped you on the hand, you were thinking, oh, all right, that's a bit weird. This is something unexpected. But I know Dan Tan, you know, he wouldn't have done this without a reason. I wonder what his lesson, his takeaway is.
0: Yeah.
1: All right. So that thinking caused a certain feeling.
0: Mm.
1: Right? In your case, it was curiosity. It was intrigue.
0: Yep.
1: All right. There was probably a little bit of shock in there as well. But that's the feeling.
0: Yeah.
1: That feeling then leads to a certain action. You start asking me questions. Okay, why did you do that? What can I learn from this? And that action leads to a consequence, which leads to a new event.
0: Okay.
1: All right, which is we continue the discussion, we have a conversation.
0: Okay.
1: Right? If you had a different way of thinking about it, you're thinking that, oh, this Dan Tan fella, he just rocked up and he's trying to hurt me. He's out here to steal my show. He is, you know, he's a rogue. I don't know what to do with him.
0: He's here to intimidate my producer. Yeah,
1: that's right. You know, I mean, he's kind of take my job. You know? If that's your thought process, what emotions would you feel out of that?
0: Oh, it'd be anger, frustration.
1: Yeah.
0: There'd be like, maybe even jealousy in there. Might be one of those feelings.
1: Right.
0: If I'm feeling, into maybe some intimidation.
1: Yeah, that's right.
0: If I'm feeling threatened.
1: Mm, that's it. Yeah. So because of the way in which you are thinking, it generates certain feelings within you.
0: Yep.
1: That thinking and feeling causes you to respond in a certain way.
0: Yep.
1: Maybe you give in to the anger. Maybe you start flipping tables. Maybe you say something you probably shouldn't say on air.
0: Yeah, I haven't flipped a table in a long time, mate. But
1: this is a pretty solid table. This is a solid table we're standing on. I'd be impressed if you pulled. But you're a big, strong person, so who knows? So those actions have a consequence, all right? And those consequences lead to an event and the loop continues.
0: Yes.
1: So I want you to think, family, when something happens to you, what is your thought process through it? How are you choosing to respond to what has happened, and how are you choosing then to influence how you're feeling about that situation?
0: Got a question for you.
1: Sure.
0: How does the story we tell ourselves play into that?
1: Oh, so
0: if we're negative on something,

0: something because we've had negative experiences in the past, is our default response then to go into that negative space? Whereas if we're telling ourselves a positive story and have a positive foundation, so as a Christian, I believe that God has good plans for me, even though things that come my way might not always be the best thing that are happening at the moment, my perception changes in how I see things. Would that be correct?
1: Absolutely. So your belief structure, your mindset, all of these things shape how you naturally interpret things as your default. But you can also override your default if you naturally have an inclination towards negativity and you're aware of that. You can actually now go and say, all right, no, I want to change the way I think about this. I want to rewrite my code. I want to tell myself a different story, because if I do that, I will get a different feeling.
0: Yep.
1: I will have a different mindset and I will have a different outcome. Okay. And that's where the power of it is. It's very hard to just help someone stop feeling pain, stop being angry. You know, that doesn't work.
0: Yeah.
1: But what you can do for yourself and other people is you change your thinking.
0: Yep.
1: And then your thinking then changes your feeling and it changes the outcome.
0: Yeah, fantastic. Hey, we're going to take a quick break. We're going to come back in a moment and continue the conversation with our good friend Dan Tan. If you'd like to jump in, 0429 985 985. You're on Sunshine and we've got some Nelly on the way.
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0: That is Nelly, Just a Dream. You're with Doug. This is Mornings and you're on Sunshine. I have Dan Tan in the house with us and he is from The Positive Difference. We've been talking today about feelings, reactions and self-management. Dan, you gave us a really good analogy before where you slapped my hand, then we went into talking about the think, feel, do loop that we can be in and the behaviours that then come out of that. As we come into this last segment, how do we tie all of this together?
1: Yeah, sure. So what I would like to do is maybe give a little bit of an analogy, because this process of thinking and feeling and doing is something that you want to be using in your daily life, you know, in the workplace, at home, even on the road. So I wanted to give a little bit of story of something that happened to me only last week and maybe the week before. All right, so I'm on the road. I'm driving on Manning Road, heading somewhere, and I'm on the left lane. Okay. I know that in a few hundred meters time, I'm going to have to turn right. So I check my blind spot, as every good driver should do. All right, there's a car to my front right. There's a car to my front, my back right. But there is a space for me to be able to filter in. It would be a bit of a squeeze, though. So what do? I indicate, and I hope that the person at my back right would see it, give me a bit of space, slow down so I can merge safely and we're all happy. Right? But he didn't do anything. So I go, okay, give him the benefit of the doubt. Maybe I will kind of nudge myself to the right a little bit, you know, and he'll see me and go, oh, well, right, this person wanted to merge in. So that's what I did. Nudge myself to the right. And you know what he did? He accelerated. And he closed that gap. Now, what's going on through my head at this moment? All right, in this moment, I'm thinking, well, this person is not very nice. Yep. Fill in your strong emotional word in there.
0: We all have strong emotions when it comes on to driving, road. My friend.
1: and I get really upset, okay? And so I'm like, you know what, fine, that's okay. I let him pass. I filter in behind him. The irony is he's now turning right where I'm turning right. And so what thoughts are going through my head now? I'm going to tailgate this guy. I'm going to get him back. And how does that thinking make me feel? All right, I'm getting aggravated. I'm getting more upset. I want revenge. All right, so we're turning into the same lane. I'm right behind him. And that's when I catch myself and I think, you know what? If I stay on this road behind him, I'm going to get more and more upset.
0: Yeah.
1: And I don't need that in my life.
0: Yeah.
1: All right. And maybe for some people listening as well, you're on a road and it's causing you to think and do and feel things that is not going to be helpful for you. It's not going to be helpful for the people around you, the people you love. And so what I did is I figured, you know what? I don't have to stay on this road. I'm going to take a different road. So I chuck a left. All right. And that's the first part of that story done. There's a second part. Right. As I go on through now this more suburban road, there's lots of cars on my left and right. So you've got to kind of weave in and out. And a little bit down, I can actually see an elderly person trying to back out of their driveway with all these cars all over the place. Now, what do? I could carry that anger and frustration from that previous car and go, you know what? I have the right of way. I can just drive in front of him and he can get out once I'm gone. But instead, what I say is, hey, I choose kindness, I choose positivity, I choose to help this person out. So what I do is I slow down, I stop, I let this person get out. You know, I hold the road for him so that this elderly person can drive out in peace and filter in and carry on the day. How do I feel as a result of that? I feel uplifted. Yeah. I feel positive. I feel like I've contributed in some tiny, small, minuscule way to this person's day.
0: Yeah.
1: If I had stayed on the other road, I would have leaned into that anger. I would have leaned into that frustration. I would have leaned into that revenge. Yeah. But because I took a different path, I now lean into that graciousness and that kindness and that positivity.
0: Yeah.
1: And that's the kind of person I want to be.
0: Yeah.
1: And for the listeners here today, you have a choice. You have two votes. All right. Whenever something happens to you, you can choose to lean into that negativity, into that anger, into that fear, into that anxiety, or you can lean into trust and you can lean into faith and you can lean into kindness and you can lean into service. Both of those are roads that are available to you.
0: Yeah.
1: And you have the choice as to which way you want to go.
0: That is so good, my friend. I love that. I love that analogy about it, the fact that we can change that direction of where we're going and we can show love and kindness, or we can stick with the anger or bitterness of life, whichever one we want to be. I'm going to choose the love and kindness and that route. And that. So now, We need to land this plane and wrap this up. But you have a free event coming up in June for the Sunshine family to be able to jump in on.
1: I do.
0: And the details are going to be on the Sunshine calendar. But just briefly, what are we talking about?
1: So this is a lunch and learn series that I'm starting in the city. It's going to be lunch is provided. The first event is a free one. So this is starting on the 17th of June. So we've got still about a month away to go.
0: Okay.
1: I've got a month to prepare for that. And but, you know, Sunshine family, if you work in the city... and that Wednesday, you've got it free. Come along, learn a little bit about what we're talking about here, emotional intelligence. It's going to be an intro to emotional intelligence, followed up by a series where we really dive in deep to and help you grow your emotional intelligence.
0: Sounds amazing. Hey, we'll put those details up on the Sunshine calendar. You'll be able to find that all there. Dan, my friend, thank you so much.
1: Always a pleasure.
0: Always love our conversations. Dan is from The Positive Difference. He chats with us every couple of weeks here on Sunshine. We've got more great music coming your way. We've got The Unspoken. We've got ELO and we've got some Noah Kahan all queued up, ready to go. Plus, we're going to be talking to Heart for the Homeless and CEO or co-CEO from Uniting WA shortly, and traffic up next on Sunshine.
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3: A Sunshine traffic update.
4: Good morning, family. We've a breakdown on Mousebury Road heading southbound before Point Lewis Rotary in the CBD. Left lane is blocked. Traffic is quite slow in the area, so please allow for a safe merge. Also got a truck breakdown on Royal Highway eastbound at Carroll Ave in Leeming. Left emergency lane is closed by incident response. Traffic is flowing. Just be alert there and proceed with care. And finally, some roadworks on Rose Street westbound closed at William Street in Northbridge. Detours are in place. No major delays. Just drive with caution. Drive safely. That's the latest from Main Roads.

That is Good Fight Unspoken. You're with Doug. This is Mornings and you're on Sunshine. It is good to be hanging out with you today. It is 9:39 and 11, 14, 15, 16 seconds as the morning rolls along. It is good to be hanging out with you. I hope and pray you've had a fantastic Mother's Day. Your week is off to a great start. Had a great conversation there with our good friend Dan Tan from The Positive Difference. Up next, we're going to be talking to Jen Park, who is the Uniting WA co-CEO, and it's Heart for the Homeless on Sunshine. Here is ELO.

0: That is ELO, Hold On Tight To Your Dream. You're with Doug and you're on Sunshine. I have Jen Park with us, who is the Uniting Care co-CEO. It's Heart for the Homeless, and we want to encourage you to get on board and partner with us this May. How you doing, Jen?
1: Really well, thanks. Thank you for having me on air.
0: Oh, thank you. Thank you for joining us today. Now, it's Heart for the Homeless, and we are collecting donations and all those good things to support organisations like yourself, like St. Pat's and like St. Bart's. Now, when it comes to the work of Uniting Care, I want to get into that. But first of all, tell me about your role as co-CEO. I don't think I've heard that term before. How does that work, and what does Uniting do?
1: So my colleague, Michael Chester, and I were appointed to the role as co-CEOs nearly 5 years ago now, and we are jointly accountable and responsible for the role of Chief Executive Officer at Uniting WA, both full-time, come to the role with different strengths. So it's sort of, you know, one plus one makes three. But we can be in two places at the same time, where there's never a time when the organisation doesn't have a CEO, and you can actually go off and have annual leave knowing that the organisation is in the good hands of your colleague. And it's great because it's pretty lonely at the top as a CEO, so it's lovely to have somebody else sitting there with you who you can share the challenges and also the great successes with as well.
0: Oh, I love it. I think it's a great initiative that they've implemented there. Tell me about the great work that Uniting WA is doing.
1: Yeah, so I wanted to talk specifically around homelessness services because that's what we're talking about with this campaign. Uniting has a significant breadth of services in this space, from outreach through to a crisis centre, transitional accommodation, crisis accommodation, emergency relief program, for which many, many, many people access. The demand is way more than what we have the opportunity to provide support to. And it's a space that Uniting is really well known for because of our experience and our expertise in this space across Western Australia.
0: That's great. What is it about homelessness that's making it tough right now, and why is it such a big picture for us?
1: So everybody knows that the cost of living is increasing all the time, and they know that housing is at an all-time premium. Those two things together make it really, really difficult for individuals to be able to find a home, stay in their home, and, you know, just meet the fundamental requirements of paying their bills and living a normal, happy life. It's a real challenge at the moment for individuals.
0: Oh, definitely. Cost of living and the challenges that we're all experiencing at the moment is definitely something we're all feeling. When it comes to homelessness, what's something that you'd love people to understand about homelessness that they might not? And what are some of the solutions or things that can make a real difference?
1: So one of the things that I'd love people to understand is that homelessness can happen to anybody at all. It is not a particular cohort of our community. It is such a fragile situation that we all live in. It just takes one particular thing, and that particular thing could be, you know, a loss of a job or a relationship breakdown or the actual, you know, cost of living crisis that we're all facing at the moment, you know, rent affordability crunch. All of these things could be the one tipping point that will take somebody from doing it okay to no longer being able to stay in their home. And then the next thing, they're either living out of their car or they're couch surfing or they're, you know, finding other ways, but they are certainly what we would classify as homeless.
0: Yeah. And what's the things that we can do as a community to partner with Uniting WA and Heart for the Homeless?
1: So we have and we continue to receive a huge influx of in-kind donations due to the generosity of the community. So last year we raised 22,000 pairs of socks, endless numbers of beanies, sleeping bags, clothing, all types of things to keep people warm and dry during winter. We have about 200 volunteers, of which 90 of them work in our engagement hub on any given week. Without them, we would not be able to provide people with a meal, a shower, and those sort of basic needs that people are looking for when they're homeless. So volunteering is absolutely critical. All of our food is not funded, and so we rely heavily on the community to provide food to support those people coming into Tranby Engagement Hub. So our volunteer drivers drive the van around, pick up from local businesses. But there's also small communities that do a bake-off and deliver their ware from their bake-off just to make a bit of a difference for people when they're coming in looking for some food supplement. So there's lots and lots of ways, as well as cash donations as well.
0: That's so good. Hey, we've got Heart for the Homeless all of this May. You can find out all the details at sunshine.com.au. Thank you, Jen, for all the great work that you and the team at Uniting WA do, and look forward to our future conversations, my friend.
1: Fantastic. Thank you so much.
0: Thank you. You're on Sunshine. We've got the Lars and Daniel Powter on the way.
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6: It is good to be hanging out with you. We are fast approaching the top of the hour. It is 9:54. We had a great conversation there with Jen Park, who is the co-CEO of Uniting WA. Now, I love that this month we get to celebrate and highlight Heart for the Homeless. Now, we celebrate... I don't know whether celebrate's the right word. 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You can help by donating new sleeping bags, blankets, backpacks, toiletry, sanitary items and a whole lot more. 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Perth, which is, as we all know, with cost of living and with all of the housing crisis and the other issues that we're facing today, it is getting harder and harder and harder for some of our brothers and sisters here in WA. So this is why Heart for the Homeless is so important. 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Find a location near to you. We are collecting them up until the 24th of May. So go and get onto it today. Here is Daniel Powder on Sunshine.

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1: Some stories may not be suitable for little ears.
2: Good morning, I'm Courtney Thornton. The opposition says the government must explain a string of broken promises set to be included in tomorrow's federal budget. Labor is expected to rein in the capital gains tax discount and negative gearing concessions, but the Prime Minister had repeatedly promised not to touch the tax breaks ahead of the last election. Shadow Treasurer Tim Wilson says voters are owed an explanation about what's changed.
3: The government is going to have to be full and transparent about the deceit and betrayal they have put forward. The government in its announcement is going to have to be clear about what the rules are going to be and who is going to be hit.
2: One Nation says it has the support of migrant voters as it plans for the next federal election. Nelson Scott has more.
4: One Nation has created history, winning the Farah by-election in a landslide. The minor party has now turned its sights to seats in Western Sydney, claiming new Australians don't want the country to turn into the place they came from. One Nation MP Barnaby Joyce says immigrants are supporting the party in droves and opposition is coming from established white areas.
5: They like the idea that, you know, a little bit hard ass.
4: But Prime Minister Anthony Albanese has told the ABC they exploit fear and division.
6: One Nation, of course, is not a party of government.
4: Polling shows One Nation has eclipsed the coalition as the nation's second most popular political movement.
2: US President Donald Trump has taken to social media to describe Iran's response to the latest peace proposal as totally unacceptable. It isn't known what Tehran's response to the United States plan includes. The US is understood to have been seeking the suspension of Iranian nuclear enrichment and free transit through the Strait of Hormuz. A group of Australians who were on board a ship at the centre of a deadly virus outbreak will be the last to board a flight home. Passengers have been disembarking after the ship docked in the Canary Islands. DFAT has confirmed a government-supported flight will bring four citizens and one permanent resident to Perth. All the remaining passengers have remained free of hantavirus symptoms since the last patients were evacuated for treatment. The Master Builders Association says $2 billion in government funding for housing infrastructure will help boost supply. The policy is to be outlined in the budget and will see money go to state-based utility companies to connect homes to the services they need. Master Builders Association spokesperson Danita Warne says it's a good start.
7: We think it may well fall short of what we thought was appropriate, which was more in the vicinity of $5 billion. Nevertheless, we're hoping that it is part of a broader package for the budget on Tuesday night.
2: In sport, Melbourne is optimistic Keziah Pickett will be cleared to play Hawthorn after a collision with West Coast Jake Waterman. Eddie Summerfield reports.
8: The Eagles forward went straight to ground in the opening 30 seconds of the match after a collision with Keziah Pickett. Jake Waterman struck in the head but showed no ill effects playing out the match. Pickett looked to decelerate as he reached the contest. Coach Stephen King optimistic. His star won't have any MRO questions.
9: I thought he's playing the ball there, and it's great to see Waterman get up and have 13 score involvements and have a big impact on the game.
8: Richmond was spirited at the MCG, leading Adelaide by 10 points at halftime before the Crows marched to a 37-point win. The Tigers' injury list continuing to grow, with Tom Brown breaking a bone in his arm.
2: Aussie golfer Lucas Herbert is $5.5 million richer after winning his first LIV golf event. To the EPL, Arsenal downed West Ham 1-0, Newcastle and Nottingham drew 1-1, Everton and Crystal Palace 2-2. Weather details next.
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0: Weather.
11: Sunny one today, top of 26 degrees, overnight low of 8. Tomorrow we're looking for 27 and sunny, and 25 on Wednesday, mostly sunny.
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11: 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I pray that God, the source of hope, will fill you completely with joy and peace because you trust in Him. Then you will overflow with confident hope through the power of the Holy Spirit.
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11: It is good to be hanging out with you Monday, May 11. Happy birthday, happy anniversary, and all of those good things if you're celebrating today. And I hope and pray you had a great weekend as well. Mother's Day, did you get spoiled? Did you get blessed? Did you get looked after? What did the kids do for you? Producer Beck got an M-shaped
13: I think it looks like peanut butter on toast for Rooster. So, hey, love to hear from you. What did you do? I took my wife out for lunch, and we went and had some lunch by the beach and just had a little bit of time together, which was a nice way to do it, and visited a friend's church in Mandurah as well. But, hey, what did you get up to on Mother's Day? Send me a text 0429 985 985. How did your kids bless you? I'd love to hear from you on that. And or how did you bless your mum? That might be another one you could send me a text message in for. We're going to be talking to naturopath Mel today. We're talking this hour about scalp and hair health. We're also going to be talking to the Bureau of Meteorology about the weather, what's coming up. And after 11 o'clock, we've got Families Week, Beck News, Question of the Day, and so much more. And here is the Eurythmics. You're on Sunshine.

0: That is the Eurythmics, When Tomorrow Comes. The line is, I can't wait until tomorrow comes. I can't wait until next week. We've got a big week coming up for you next week, and it is huge. Now, make sure you're tuning in and make sure you're listening next week, because we're doing something pretty special. It's called Sunshine's Big Fill Up, and we're giving away $1,000 in fuel every single day. Real help right when you need it. And here's how it works. Each day there will be a code word that will drop at 7:20 in the morning. Then we'll give you a chance to win during brekkie or breakfast, mornings and drive. And we'll give you a chance to give the code word here, and then you can call to win a $100 fuel voucher. Plus, you can enter online for even more chances to win as well. So make sure you're listening in, not only this week to find out a little bit more about it, but also next week, because Sunshine's Big Fill Up is coming soon.
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0: Beachfoot there, Meant to Live. You're with Doug. This is Mornings and you're on Sunshine. We're talking weather up next.
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6: And the Walking on Sunshine.
0: Walking on Sunshine, indeed. We have our good friend Jess here with us. Jess is from the Bureau of Meteorology. How you doing, my friend?
7: Good morning, Doug. I'm doing well, thank you.
0: That is good. Good to hear. Now, I hear you had a very nice and relaxing Mother's Day down south with some friends. Tell me about it.
7: Certainly did. Yeah, no, we just had, well, we had some, I say we had some friends visit us, but they were just in Busselton for the weekend, which is obviously a short jaunt down the road from us in Margaret River. And, yeah, they messaged us to say, got some spare time, we'd love to hang out. So that was nice. We just went to a winery yesterday afternoon, and it's so, I love this time of year. It's so beautiful. Like, the weather was fantastic. It was a nice sunny day, and just the autumn colours in all of the trees at the moment is beautiful. We had a little impromptu family photo shoot underneath these gorgeous orange trees. It was lovely. Thank you.
0: Sounds like an amazing way to spend a weekend, and especially a Mother's Day as well. You definitely are blessed to live in the part of the country that you are in, just as we are here in Perth. Mm-hmm. Now, tell me about the weather. We've had a good run last week. It was consistently 23, 24 last week. Are we holding on to that, or is it going to change?
7: Well, a bit of both. We're going to be holding on to it today and tomorrow, maybe even Wednesday as well. But then things do start to change as we get towards the end of the week. So once again, this very sunny weather is being driven by this very slow moving high pressure system to the south of the state. It is slowly moving. It's slowly moving to the east. And that's resulting in the wind direction over the Perth metro area changing ever so slightly. So the winds around a high pressure system travel in an anti-clockwise direction. So last week, when the high was more directly to the south, we were seeing almost direct easterly winds all week last week. Now that the high

0: 27 degrees tomorrow. There is a bit of a change coming through, though. We've got two very weak cold fronts to come through, one on Wednesday and one on Thursday, and that's going to bring some showers to the metro area on Thursday and Friday. Very, very light showers. We're talking a millimetre at probably the most that we'll see with these two systems. What they will do is shift those wind directions back round to a cooler southwesterly wind, and as a result, we are going to see some chillier temperatures. So Friday, only looking at a maximum of 18 degrees with some chilly single-digit nighttime temperatures over the weekend.
1: I might have to break out a jumper on Friday by the sounds of it when I come to work. So
0: I think you might.
1: I might have to. Hey, it's great to have to chat with you, Jess. Is this the beginning of winter for us?
0: Look, I like to hope so, but what we really need to see is some slightly stronger cold fronts, or at least fronts with a little bit more oomph to them, in order to get some rainfall out to the farmers. We've had a couple of little weak systems, which is nice for us living on the coast, but it's those folks living further inland that really need it. We do have some more sunshiny weather to come for the weekend, so we're not completely into the swing of winter just yet, but it's certainly got to be not very far away, seeing as we are almost halfway through May already.
1: No, it can't be too far away at all. Hey, stay toasty, stay warm, and hope and pray you have a fantastic week. Jess, we'll do it again next Monday.
0: Thank you so much.
1: Thank you, my friend. You're on Sunshine.

0: Evermore there. You're with Doug and you're on Sunshine. I've got naturopath Mel up next and we're going to be talking about hair health and talk about the scalp and all those good things, all the follicles on our head. And for some of us who are follically challenged, we might be able to give you some help as well. You're with Doug. This is Mornings and you're on Sunshine.
1: Don't y'all want to feel good too?
2: I feel amazing.
3: How do you do that?
2: Time for you to tell me your secret.
0: I have naturopath Mel from NatMed in Fremantle with us today. How you doing, my friend?
4: I'm very well. How are you?
0: I'm good. It feels like forever since we spoke last.
4: I know.
0: It was probably only a couple of weeks ago, but it feels like a long time ago.
4: It's always good to be here.
0: It is always good to have you. Now, today we are talking about one of my favourite topics. We're talking about hair.
4: Yes.
0: My family has the running joke that I am the one... My uncle and I are the only two that actually have hair on our head. The rest of them have lost it.
4: Genetically blessed.
0: Genetically blessed. And until I went to my uncle's funeral and I found the other side of the family have all got hair. So I've obviously got it from that side of the genetic family.
4: Yes.
0: But it's one of those things that we all have these conversations about, you know, who's gone bald and at what point do we get... You know, for men, baldness, thinning of hair.
4: Young men, women of all different ages.
0: Yep.
4: Premature greying. It's happening in younger and younger people as well. And interestingly, there is a significant body of psychological, sociological and medical research showing that humans often have a strong emotional connection to hair.
0: To hair, yeah.
4: And hair loss can deeply affect identity.
0: Yes.
4: Self-esteem, mental health, social confidence.
0: Mm.
4: And that's why I think it's more than just that superficial, oh, it's just a thing, it's beauty, oh, you know, it's genetics. Yep. No, from a naturopathic perspective, yes, genes will play a part in there.
0: Yep.
4: So, for example, me, I've got very fine hair.
0: Yes.
4: My dad had very fine hair. So, there's only so much I can do with that.
0: Yep.
4: But in terms of like sudden hair loss, premature graying or graying in patches through the scalp, I would definitely be looking at underlying causes.
0: Okay. Okay.
4: Yes.
0: So we're going to dive into this topic of scalp condition, hair and follicles and all those good things. If you've got any questions or want to jump in on the conversation, 0429-985-985, we would love to hear from you. Now, Nat, when it comes to our hair health, like how do we know if we've got a healthy head of hair or a healthy scalp? Is there any signs there that we should be looking for?
4: So it's the sudden change. Mm. So all of a sudden, it's not just a few greys coming around, you know, in your hair and it's a patch in one particular area all of a sudden, or you're just losing a lot of hair. Like all of a sudden you're washing your hair or brushing it and it's more and more is coming out.
0: Okay.
4: Because it is normal for us to lose hair every day.
0: Mm.
4: Could be 50 to 100 hairs, right?
0: Okay.
4: And the longer your hair, the more that is going to feel like, you know, a lot on your hairbrush. So you've got to remember that that's normal. But when the scalp is itchy, you're scratching it, it's too oily or too dry, that is also going to have a strong impact on your hair health because that's where the root of the hair is going, that's where the nutrients are coming from, and therefore if there's things like sebum buildup or dandruff, dermatitis, psoriasis, eczema through the scalp, that is also going to impact the health of your hair.
0: Okay, so there's a number of different factors there that we're looking at that qualify our hair and scalp health.
4: Mm.
0: Is there anything in there that, like, are the big red flags? Like you said, obviously hair falling out, all that.
4: Mm-hmm.
0: Are these things that sort of are instantaneous changes? Because you said we can lose like 100 hairs a day on a hairbrush. Is it just me looking at my hairbrush going, oh, I just lost too much hair? Or
4: it's that sudden change.
0: Yeah.
4: So, oh, hang on, this didn't used to happen. Or over the last few weeks, there's been this difference here.
0: Okay.
4: And for women, the first thing I say is test your iron.
0: Mm.
4: People jump straight to thyroid, but iron first.
0: Okay.
4: Why not test thyroid at the same time?
0: Yep.
4: Because both of them impact your health. And when you are low in iron, hair loss is a common side effect.
0: Yes.
4: And the same if you have an underactive thyroid, even slightly, because the thyroid gland needs particular nutrients that support your metabolism, your energy and hair growth. And when we look at hair health supplements on the market, chances are they'll have at least iodine in them.
0: Okay.
4: Or kelp, which is a key nutrient for the thyroid gland. my perspective, I'm a naturopath, I always want to test first and be far more accurate there. But those are the two main things I would look at first.
0: Yep.
4: And also, stress plays a huge role.
0: Stress, yeah.
4: Hormones, androgens in women, PCOS, polycystic ovarian syndrome.
0: Okay. So let's take a break there. We're going to come back in a moment, continue the conversation. 0429 985 985. If you've got any questions, we've got some Josiah Queen queued up on the way, as well as some Cores. You're with Doug and Nat, and you're on Sunshine.
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0: a Sunshine traffic update.
1: Good morning, family. We've still got that truck breakdown going on Roy Highway eastbound at Carroll Ave in Leeming. Left emergency lane is closed by instant response. Traffic is flowing. Just be alert and proceed with caution there. Those roadworks are still going on as well. Rose Street westbound closed at William Street in Northbridge. Detours are in place. No traffic delays. Just drive safely there. Drive safely, and that's the latest from En-ROADS.
0: Keeping you connected. Sunshine.
2: Yes, you're Doug, and this is Mornings, and you're on Sunshine. I have naturopath Mel in the studio with us, and she is from NatMed in Fremantle. We are talking about hair health, and we would love to hear from you. 0429 985 985. We've got some text messages coming through, which we'll get to in a moment. Before, Nat, you were talking about thyroidism, like how the thyroid, whether it's is it hypo and hyper, are the two high and low?
3: Yes.
2: How do they affect our hair?
3: So both can actually cause hair loss, hyper and hypo. What I tend to see more is the hypo, underactive thyroid there, because that would cause hair loss across the scalp, occurring because the thyroid hormone regulates the hair follicle development, and imbalances can force hair into a premature or even prolonged resting phase. But remember, thyroid hair loss is usually reversible. It can be a combination of medication, pharmaceutical medication, or it can be herbs, nutrients from me. Zinc, selenium, iodine, tyrosine would be common things I use for the thyroid, as well as managing stress or adaptogens, herbs like withania or ashwagandha, because if we help our body adapt to times of stress, our thyroid is going to get into a better state of health. There's also desiccated thyroid extracts, which is actually an animal-derived pharmaceutical option. So for people out there who haven't had good results with the medication, because sometimes with thyroid medication, it can bring your thyroid levels from a pathology perspective into balance, and then they still have these same symptoms. The sluggishness, you know, eating like a bird but gaining weight, the hair loss, fatigue. That's the thing with an underactive thyroid. It's this kind of sluggish, you know, there's a literally feeling like the body is underacting in terms of energy production. So I would be looking at a whole combination of nutrients there. Zinc, selenium, tyrosine, iodine, and finding out if there's any heavy metals too, because they can impact the thyroid function
2: as well. Okay, so we've got a couple of questions. Well, we've got a question here I'd love to touch on, and it's from Jessica in Darlington, and saying, "Morning, Doug and Mel. I started having grey hair since I was 23 years of age. Now I have a daughter. She is 8 years of age. Notice that she's getting a little bit of grey hairs showing up at that young age, you know. What can I do that says she doesn't start having the grey hairs like I did in my early age?"
3: Yeah, and that's probably one of the earliest greying that I have heard of. Jess, there's so many things here, so many different factors that would be part of this picture, especially given an eight-year-old there. With adults, I like to do a hair tissue mineral analysis or even a blood test for zinc and copper. Because we need both zinc and copper for metabolic health and for iron absorption, for our hair growth. But copper deficiency is actually associated with premature graying hair. But it's not usually just the one or two diffused strands throughout the hair. It's usually a patch. So testing zinc and copper would be part of it. And there could be a genetic link here. But definitely eight is very young there. So I'd be looking at some investigations. And look, while you're there, checking iron, because I'm seeing more and more kids who are low in iron too.
2: Okay, so this sounds like there's a little bit there for you to dive into, Jess. What we'll be able to do is maybe Mel can just send you a text message on the back of this, just with some details there.
3: And did I mention that it's melanin production? That's where the copper plays a role there. I don't think I mentioned
2: that.
3: So copper acts as a cofactor in producing melanin, which is pigment that determines hair, skin and eye colour.
2: There you go.
3: So interesting, but that's not to say everyone start taking copper. Test first.
2: Test first and test to see what you need. And and Jess, I hope you're embracing the greys. I certainly have been. I started to go grey as a very very young man, and I just went, I'm just going to hold on to it and, embrace
3: the silver fox.
2: Silver fox.
3: What's the female version? Is it the same?
2: I think it's the same, isn't it? Okay. I don't know. Silver vixen? Is that vixen is the fox? Female fox?
3: I don't know.
2: There you go. Whatever it is, embrace it. Embrace it. Well, hey, we're going to take a quick break. We're going to come back in a moment and continue the conversation with Naturopath Mel. 0429 985 985. If you've got any questions, you're on Sunshine.

0: That is The Cause. You're with Doug. This is Mornings and you're on Sunshine. It is 10:42. We've got naturopath in the naturopath Mel with us in the studio. Nat is from NatMed Fremantle. If you've got any questions or you'd like to jump in on the conversation, 0429 985 985. And we are talking about hair, and we're talking about the scalp. Before, you were telling us about hypothyroidism and the things we can do, and copper and that. What about iron and other things that we need to add into our system?
1: Yeah, absolutely. Iron plays a big role. Hair loss will occur when there is low iron. And I want to encourage people out there, especially women, like, I would use it as part of self-care, because it's something, women are losing blood, well, the majority of women are losing blood every month, right? And it's one of the most common, if not the most common, deficiencies worldwide. So, simple blood test. Don't be scared of it. Ask for the smallest needle, you know, at least every 6 months if you've had a history of being low. Checking for the iron that's circulating around the body, and ferritin, which is iron stores, okay? Because that's really important. And monitoring it, is it being maintained? Is it going up? Is it coming down too? And when I talk about scalp, dandruff, super, super, super common, right? And it's not something that just involves having a clean scalp or washing your hair until it's kind of raw on the scalp. The important thing to know is that dandruff is actually caused by an imbalance on the scalp, like a yeast. So you need a specific shampoo. Having said that, I don't recommend that common one that everyone uses and that's marketed there. Jump onto my social media if you want to know, or I can text you now.
0: We can put some details
1: in. But specifically, I would be looking for a shampoo that's actually going to treat that, the dandruff, without SLS, sodium lauryl sulfates, which will strip the scalp, without perfumes. Why do we need a perfume in our shampoo? A little bit of essential oil is okay. But making sure that you clear that, thereby having a healthier scalp, less scratching, less irritation, then you're going to have better hair growth.
0: So I'm taking away that obviously our diet and the vitamins and minerals that we put in are primarily going to be the things that affect our healthy hair, healthy scalp, and maintaining that. Just as we sort of land this, is there any like final thoughts that people should just hold on to, that these are the core things that I need to think about to maintain good, healthy hair?
1: Good protein. Protein in each meal and snack. So generally, I'd say 30 grams to start the day. That's where people tend to be having too little. So for breakfast, a lot of people are having really healthy stuff like overnight oats, good porridge without a lot of sugar, but great fibre, feels good in your system, good carbohydrate, but without the protein, without good 30 grams of protein, that's not enough. Two eggs is about 12 grams of protein. So that's where I normally add in something like a collagen powder or a clean protein powder. Which helps people get that start to the day, stops the glucose spike, helps you sustain energy throughout the day, particularly to lunch. B vitamins, they help promote hair growth, improving scalp circulation. If there is dandruff, I would look at gut health as well, because sugars are going to be feeding that, and there can be other candida growths through the body. A very good naturopathic natal multivitamin will cover everything, because it's got Bs and activated Bs, so the body takes them up easily. Zinc, selenium, iodine, probably some vitamin D in there, some iron there too, and you're going to get better energy, going to support your thyroid, going to support hair, and cellular energy, you know, ATP, adenosine triphosphate, which is occurring in your cells constantly. So when we get good nutrients and good protein and take care of ourselves, those are the core things. Test, thyroid, iron. There are some genetic factors. People like me are always going to have thin hair. People like you are going to have this fabulous flock of grey hair. And as someone's texted in, George Clooney. And it is really good to see celebrities being a better influence in terms of aging naturally and embracing some greys. And look, if you want to cover them up, fine. Like, this is, I'm not telling people what to do, but chances are we can all use a bit more support from a nutritional perspective and with our minerals.
0: To maintain healthy hair.
1: To maintain that, yeah. And it is a reflection of what's happening in our body.
0: Very good. Hey, Mel, thank you so much. Always love our conversations. We will put a link on the podcast replay to where you can find some of Mel's details if you want to dive in a little bit deeper into the conversation. And Mel, we'll do it again in a couple of weeks' time.
1: Sounds great. Thank you.
0: You're on Sunshine.
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0: with Doug. This is Mornings, you're on Sunshine. I have Brett Ryan with us from Focus on the Family, and it is Celebrating Families Week, and we're talking today about the 52-week free devotional that they have available. How you doing, Brett?
1: I'm very, very well. And obviously, Focus on the Family is all for the idea of celebrating National Families Week. And it's not our initiative, it's the government, believe it, who has put on this event. But we thought, you know, we're going to piggyback on the national and offer families and your listeners the opportunity to have a devotional. And because we know that young people more likely to become to faith at a younger age. We call it the 4-14 window. Ages 4 to 14. And so, mums and dads, we have an incredible opportunity to pass on our faith. And if you are not someone of faith but would like to explore it, this would be a great opportunity to do that, just to be able to unpack what the Bible has to say about life, about doing, interacting with other people, our marriages, our family. And this devotional is just a simple way of doing that. And instead of just doing it as an ebook, we've created a hard copy. And so we just have to, people have to just give us their details and we will post it out to them. That's how strong we feel that it will be benefiting families.
0: That is great, mate. Now, when it comes to this devotional, so it's obviously 52 weeks, so it covers the full year. What other toolkits or additional stuff that can be added to it?
1: Well, we know that it should be done. I mean, the Bible talks about, you know, in Deuteronomy chapter 6, where it says to rise up in the morning and when you're walking along the road, you know, just doing life together. So this is helping people do it at bedtime, mealtime, wherever it may be. But, you know, sometimes people find that really difficult because they don't know where to start. So we've actually added extra things, a family toolkit, and it includes the difficult things like, you know, getting the kids to do the chores, how to talk to your kids about sex, how to talk to your kids about drugs and alcohol, anxiety, depression, technology. There's a whole lot of other things that people say, well, they're the things I need to deal with before I can do the devotional. So these are also included as part of the devotional. So there's another link that you can actually do and gain access to the family toolkit. So we're trying to be as holistic as possible, very practical, but also very spiritual.
0: That's awesome, mate. Now, this is part of Celebrating Families Week. If people want to find out where they can get the 52-week devotional, where do they go?
1: They can just go to our website at families.org.au.
0: That's awesome. Thanks, Brett. We'll do it again shortly and we'll continue to focus and celebrate families.
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0: Yes, you're with Doug. This is Mornings and you're on Sunshine. It is 10:56, fast approaching the top of the hour. Big conversation today there. Great conversation with naturopath Mel and on about hair and about how do we look after our hair. If you want to dive back into that, that podcast replay will be up later today. If all goes to plan and you're able to catch it there, go to sunshine.com.au, look up Mornings with Doug and the conversation there with Brett as well. If you'd like to get a copy of that devotional, you can go to the sunshine.com.au, the Sunshine website as well. There is a link there to be able to get a copy of that devotional that we discussed. We're going to be talking to Brett all this week, so looking forward to highlighting Families Week with the Focus on the Family crew. And we've next hour, we've got producer Beck coming in. We're going to be talking news and having a bit of fun. Question of the day for you. I'll tell you that one up next after the news. Here is Gavin DeGraw on Sunshine.

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2: Good morning, I'm Courtney Thornton. Labor maintains difficult reform is needed to get more young people into the housing market as the government prepares to break key election promises. Michael Packey reports.
3: Tomorrow's budget is expected to rein in the capital gains tax discount and negative gearing concessions for property investors. The changes are set to happen even though the Prime Minister gave repeated assurances at the last election the incentives would remain intact. Speaking on the ABC, Anthony Albanese is now laying the groundwork to break that promise, arguing difficult reform is needed to boost housing supply.
4: Well, government is about making the right decisions for the right reasons for the times that you are in.
3: The opposition's Tim Wilson claims the only reason Labor is breaking election promises is because it's failed to manage its spending.
5: The government is going to have to be full and transparent about the deceit and betrayal they have put forward.
3: Mr. Albanese maintains the government will deliver a responsible budget.
2: One Nation is confident the country is starting to change its political view following their by-election win in Farah. The minor party recorded a historic victory and will now target electorates in Western Sydney and Queensland. One Nation MP Barnaby Joyce says people are voting for change.
6: People do feel the political dynamic as it is has not really changed their life and has become absorbed in sort of peripheral issues that have not allowed us to grow to the potential that we quite obviously have and instead have afflicted us with such things as climate policy.
2: Two women will face court in Melbourne today after returning from Syria and being arrested by federal police. As Gillian Lantouris reports, they'll no longer be applying for bail.
7: In a twist this morning, the women's legal team have revoked that application for bail, so no longer making a bid for freedom today. Kausar Ahmed, aged 53 years old, and her daughter Zainab Ahmed, 31 years old, touched down on Thursday evening and were detained immediately, arrested by the Australian Federal Police. The next day, they did face court with various charges. The older woman has four charges against her with crimes of humanity, including allegedly buying and using a slave. Her daughter allegedly knew they had a slave in the family home. These charges date back to 2014 back in Syria. So they faced court on Friday where the defence team wanted to make an application for bail today, but that has now been withdrawn. We are still expecting them to face court.
2: Health experts say the small number of hantavirus infections on board a virus-stricken cruise ship shows this is not the same as a COVID or flu outbreak. A government-supported flight will bring six people who have been on board the MV Hondius from the Canary Islands to Perth. Three people have died and five others have fallen ill. Infectious disease expert Peter Caleon says eight cases out of the more than 200 passengers shows this virus does not spread anywhere near as easily.
8: So this is not like influenza, it is not like COVID. You can imagine the initial ships with COVID. Probably a quarter or a third of people got infected.
2: In sport, Demon star Kaiser Pickett is waiting to learn his fate for a high bump on Eagles forward Jake Waterman. The hit left Waterman flat on the ground, holding his head, but he played out the game, kicking three goals. West Coast going down by 32 points. The AFL has launched the Doug Nicholls Round, which highlights First Nations people. Footy boss Andrew Dillon says it's great to take the game to the Northern Territory.
9: I was in Darwin on Saturday night and we had a great crowd there, 10,500 people. And, you know, in a population of Darwin size, it's a really good crowd. And we'll see a similar crowd on Friday night when Gold Coast take on Port Adelaide. We then got the game in Alice Springs a couple of weeks later.
2: Australian golfer Lucas Herbert has won his first event on the LIV Tour, finishing four shots clear of Sergio Garcia. The victory in Virginia secures Herbert a spot at next month's US Open in New York. With the details next.
0: That was the Sunshine Sport Update.
10: Weather.
11: Sunny one today, top of 26 degrees, overnight low of 8. Tomorrow we're looking for 27 and sunny. Nice and toasty and warm there, and 25 on Wednesday, mostly sunny.
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11: It is good to be hanging out with you this Monday, the 11th of May. I can't believe every time I see that Monday, the 11th of May, how quick the year has gone. But hey, you know what? We've had a big week. A big, I don't know whether it's just because life just, as you get older, it just feels like there's so much more compressed, but I just feel like it's a big week ahead of us, a big day today as well, which has been great. So we've spoken to Dan Tan, we've spoken to, what did we spoke to? We spoke to Jen from Uniting WA, we spoke to Naturopath Mel, we spoke to Brett Ryan from Focus on the Family. This hour, we've got producer Beck coming in, we're going to talk news, and we've got a question of the day for you. And today's question of the day is, what was your go-to computer game back in the day? What was the game that you hung out to play and always loved? 0429-985-985. Send me a text. We're going to talk about computer games a little bit later as we dive into this hour. But here is some Hoover Stank. The reason you're Doug and you're on Sunshine.

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1: 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Now, what is Showcase? 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Obviously, I love community. Anytime we get people together for community, I love anytime we get people together for food. I love particularly celebrating the men's stuff when we get men together. 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And I reckon this is a cracker of one for you to check out. 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

0: go to computer game back in the day, what was the game that you loved to hang out and play? Send me a text 0429 985 985. We're going to talk about that next with producer Beck and the news. But here is Shania Twain up next on Sunshine.
1: Let's go, girls.

0: Shania Twain there. You're with Doug. This is Mornings. You're on Sunshine. And producer Beck singing along. Man, I feel like a woman. When I say it, it just sounds weird. But hey,
1: we've got... Yes, I noticed that you did not say it before as you intro'd the song.
0: I did. Look, there are some titles. There's like Gavin DeGraw, his song I Don't Want to Be.
1: Yes.
0: And it's like, I don't want to be with Doug on Sunshine. I'm like, that just doesn't roll. It flows because you're saying the name of the song and then you're doing the outro. You know, it's like, man, I feel like a woman. It's like, hey, yes, hey, you know what we need? We need some news.
2: Yeah.
3: I've just been handed an urgent news story.
4: I have no idea what's going on, but I am excited.
5: What happened?
6: What happened?
0: What happened? What happened in...

0: Indeed, producer Beck is in the studio with us.
1: Good morning.
0: Good morning. Hey, what has been happening now? There is a news story that has kind of popped up on the radar. You know, I saw this come into my news, obviously, over the weekend, and then yesterday there were three things within about 20 minutes pop up in my news, three different articles from the same organisation. I'm like, this is going to be something that's going to happen this week.
1: Yes.
0: I sent them to you. Tell us about it. What's happening?
1: Yeah, so obviously, yeah, the big news over the weekend is about this cruise ship with the hantavirus, and obviously a few people have passed away from it, and also there's a few people that are also have, you know, have been diagnosed as having hantavirus. So this is what's happening. So five Aussies are on this cruise ship. They're due to disembark the MV Hondius cruise ship today. Three people have passed away and five others are identified as contracting hantavirus. The boat is currently docked in the Spanish Canary Islands, and it is believed one of the passengers came on board with the virus. So a little bit of a look at hantavirus itself. People typically get infected through contact with infected rodents, such as like rats, or their urine droppings or saliva. So symptoms are similar to the flu with body aches, etc., and can take 5 to 8 weeks for the symptoms to actually surface after contracting the virus. But health and infectious disease experts have assured us, though, that compared with things like COVID, hantavirus is much harder to pass on. The Spanish government says no one on board the MV Hondius at present is displaying signs of infection, and there is no indication that docking there will pose a public health risk. And so looking at the Aussies, so they are some of the last passengers to disembark. The cruise ship passengers were not allowed to disembark unless their repatriation flight was at the airport there ready to go, which is understandable. They, you know,
0: they want them in and out.
1: Yeah, they're ready, ready to go. And so we will get, you know, it's an ongoing story. Those passengers will land in Perth first later in the week, and then it'll go on to other Aussie cities, so obviously wherever they are living, and obviously they will be required to isolate. I think they're looking at 8 weeks, but I think that may be reduced because, you know, obviously they've already been exposed like, you know, to the situation for several weeks now and that sort of thing. So
0: there's a whole lot of details in there, and there's a couple of things in this that, for me, having gone through, we all experienced COVID. I had the COVID experience on the Melbourne side of the scale.
1: I think you had the worst end of the stick
0: in some respects, but, you know, and I know there are still a lot of people going through that. But I want to come at this from a position of hope.
1: Yes.
0: I want to lay that out straight off the back.
1: Absolutely.
0: So here's some stories that you may have heard in the last 5 months. Bondi terror attack, fallout, you know, a national security crackdown, cost of living, housing prices and affordability, anti-Semitism, social cohesion debate, you know, the federal budget, inflation, interest rate pressures, fuel security, energies, the cost of fuel and just being able to live, the ISIS brides, immigration, deportation, border security controversies, the global, conflict that's happening, you know, potentially around the world, World War III, this, that, Russia, Ukraine, you know, Israel, Gaza, US, Iran. All of these things are happening in our news cycle every day. And the news cycle moves so fast.
1: It does.
0: By the end of this week, we'll be talking budget will be the big thing that's crossing, you know, so budget's already led into it. The budget's going to be the big thing that we're going to be discussing at the end of this week. Whatever's happening in our world, there will always be something that we can hold on to that can go, I'm scared about this.
1: Yeah.
0: I'm fearful of this. I'm going to let that hold on and take my attention away.
1: Mm.
0: And having come through that, as you said, yes, we all went through the COVID stuff, but my brain on the weekend when I heard the hantavirus stuff come up, I'm like, this is going to be something I need to know about. So I went down the rabbit hole just as a quick, you know, Google search, AI search, understanding what it is that I may need to understand, because I'm going to be here talking with you on this stuff if it blows up or there's something there. So yeah. I want to be a little bit informed. And I instantly went, you know what? I can go down this rabbit hole and I can get angry and I can get frustrated. I can let all the hurts and all the yuck of the past dictate where I want to go in the future, or I can hold on to hope.
1: Yeah.
0: Earlier today, we read this life word, and it's from Romans, and it was Romans 15, verse 13. It says, I pray that God, the source of hope, will fill you completely with joy and peace because you trust in Him. I'm going to put my trust in Jesus. I'm going to put my trust in the God alone, the God of the universe, no matter what the circumstances happen. If hantavirus kicks off and it becomes a big issue, I'm going to trust Jesus. I'm going to hold on to Him because that's where my hope comes from. I want to encourage you that it goes on to say, then you will overflow with a confident hope. We can hold on to a confident hope in times of trouble, when the storms come, when the things in life don't go our way, when things are thrown at us that we just can't control. We can hold on to hope in Him, and we can do it because of the power of the Holy Spirit.
1: Amen.
0: Because of what God's doing in our life and in our world, we can choose hope or we can choose fear. Whatever happens with the hantavirus, whatever happens in the future, global wars, conflicts, finances, blah, blah, blah, blah, blah, blah, blah, blah, blah, I'm going to hold on to Jesus in that, and I want to encourage you to do the same. We're going to come back and we're going to come back and have some fun.
1: Yes.
0: We've got some Carlton Dixon up next, My Light, and then we're going to have some fun. Question of the day. We want to hear from you
1: That.
0: And what it was the go-to thing from your computer games days that you used to play. My tongue is tied. Let's get into Carlton Dixon and do it again.
1: Faith over fear.
0: Faith over fear. You're on Sunshine.

0: Friday, yeah.
1: A sunshine traffic update.
2: Good morning, family. That truck breakdown is still going on Royal Highway eastbound at Carroll Ave in Leeming. Left emergency lane remains closed by instant response. Traffic is flowing. Just drive with caution there. We've got some roadworks on Rose Street westbound, closed at William Street in Northbridge. Detours are in place. No major delays. Just drive with caution there as well. Drive safely. And that's the latest from Main Roads.
3: It's good.
1: It's sunshine.
4: Yo, Doug, this is Mornings. You're on Sunshine. Producer Beck is in the studio with me and we have been talking news.
3: Yes.
4: And question of the day. So question of the day today is what is your go-to or what was your go-to computer game back in the day? Send us text 0429985985 if you'd like to jump in on the conversation. Now, I want to talk about this, but before I do, I want to talk about one other thing that was in the news that popped up for me over the weekend, and that was UAPs.
3: Yeah.
4: The UFOs. That,
3: you just got a little bit excited about this,
4: look,
3: didn't you?
4: I didn't get a little bit excited about it, but I do find it an interesting topic that Trump has launched they actually have, I believe, a website now that is on this topic, and they've dropped, what is it, 160
3: documents? 160 documents, photos and videos related to unidentified anomalous phenomena.
4: Yes. Yep. I think this is gold. I think this is I don't know whether it's like a legit thing. Obviously, if they're footage and that, there's some footage out there of just things I can't explain. Yep. Who knows how or what it is or where it's at. But, I know this is a topic that people can go down the rabbit hole and have some fun on. Mm. But I thought this would tie nicely into the game that we used to play back in the day. So when I was a kid...
3: Something to do with space.
4: Yes, yes. The very first gaming console that we had when I was a kid was an Atari.
3: Oh, yeah.
4: And one of the very first games that we had was Space Invaders.
3: Yeah.
4: So that was, that's the iconic game that I remember as a kid. Space Invaders and Frogger were probably my two go-to games as a little tacker.
3: Yeah.
4: And then they changed as I got a little bit older.
3: Yeah.
4: When I got a PS2, it was the... Tony Hawk.
3: Yep.
4: Tony Hawk. And
3: which
4: then
3: I had no idea what that was.
4: And then when I, in 2004, 2005, don't take 20 years off that. Yes, it would have been like Age of Empires or things like that.
3: Okay.
4: That would have been my go-to games back in the day. Yes.
3: And that all of those pretty much mean nothing to me.
4: They all mean nothing to you, but hey, they were my go-to games. 0429985985. What are your go-to games? What did you play as a kid, Pam?
3: Okay. So my brother was, I suppose, obviously the one that was more into video games than what I was, but I used to jump on and I used to play with him. So Sonic and Tails was our go-to game because we could play it together, and so we had many, many hours of enjoyment and playing that together when I was younger. But as I got older, I wasn't that much into video games, but I do remember a couple of fun PC games that I used to play as a little kid. One was Mother Goose. It was really random, but it was like Fairy Tale Land and you had to go and find certain items. Hey, I was 8 years old, all right? And it was at my mum's friend's place. She was looking after me. This was a video game she put on. And... I loved it.
4: You loved it.
3: Yes.
4: You loved it. Hey, here is a song that's probably as old as that game, Mother Goose. It's Seven Wonders, Fleetwood Mac. You're on Sunshine.

0: That is Seven Wonders, Fleetwood Mac. Producer Beck is in the studio with me.
1: Yeah.
0: And we are talking about the games that we used to play back in the day. What was that go-to game for you? 0429 985 985. Send us a text. Now, Beck, you were telling us before that you were playing Mother Goose.
1: Yes.
0: Did you ever clock it?
1: Well, I don't know about clocking it, but it was one of those adventure games where you had to find certain items and get it back to their owner.
0: Yeah.
1: So you wandered through the land and, yeah, so you had to find it and get it back. And I just loved that. I just loved that kind of game. And it was funny because it was at my mum's friend's place that I used to play it at. And so I used to love it when I used to go there and she was looking after me, and because I would always play this game. But it was funny because years later I was thinking, what was that game and can I still get it? And would it even work on a PC these days? It would just be like, way too low graphics.
0: And yeah. Sort of thing. Was it 8-bit graphics or whatever?
1: Yeah, something like that.
0: Look, so we've got a great message here from Sam in Caranup. Do you want to read that one out?
1: Yeah, so Spyro the Dragon on the original PlayStation was my go-to in the early 2000s. He says, I was obsessed with picking up every single gem on every level. I love that.
0: Yeah.
1: I know, it's like if I'm watching my son play like Sonic the Hedgehog and you know how I have to collect the rings?
0: Yes.
1: If he misses any of the rings, I'm thinking, go back. You missed out on all those rings.
0: Yep.
1: You need to go back and get them. Why aren't you going back and getting them? Why is this not important to you? You need to get every single ring.
0: Embrace the game.
1: Yeah, just a bit of OCD, Mum, coming out.
0: A bit of OCD there. Hey, I love that Spyro the Dragon on the original PlayStation. One of the things that I love, and it was good, but it was a little bit disappointing, was I got access to an emulator a long time ago, and maybe they're better now these days, but so where it had like the 1,000-plus games, on it, and you'll be able to go back and play like River Raid and all those things. But how like basic and simple they were, there was this fun bit to it, but at the same nostalgia. But at the same time, I'm like, oh, I kind of want a bit more zhuzh.
1: Yeah.
0: Now that everything these days is all zhuzhed up with technology and
1: absolutely and
0: that. But at the same time, there's a little bit of nostalgia in me that goes, oh, I love that.
1: Well, that's just it. I mean, I remember I had a single little unit that it had one game on it.
0: Yeah.
1: And it was a little pizza game. And so you'd have people coming in and you'd have to get the pizza out to them. And you'd have to, it obviously as it went on,
0: like a little Donkey Kong type thing. Yeah, yeah, I remember like the old little...
1: Yeah, it would speed up. Yeah, and then, obviously customers would get grumpy and that sort of thing. And, if you didn't get the pizza out in time, then, game over, blah, blah, blah. But, and it was just like a couple of buttons, and you'd... Yep. That was it. And it was gold. I loved it.
0: The simplicity of our childhood.
1: That's
0: 0429 985 985. What are the games that you used to play? You're with Doug and producer Beck and you're on Sunshine.
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0: That is Jacob Stafner there, Sunshine. You're with Doug. You're on Mornings. And it is 11:47 and there is sunshine all around us. A couple of messages have come through on the topic of what is, or what was the go-to computer games back in the day that you used to love to play. Susie in Stoneville saying mine were Pac-Man on my dad's Maccabee computer and then Granny's Garden on the school IBMs. And as time went on, Tetris on our home IBM. I loved whipping my brother's butt on it. Good work. Good work. Love that. And I got another one here as well. And this one is from our good friend Eric saying, my brother and me were absolutely crazy about Canister and Monopoly. Not interesting in computer games, though. Hey, that's all right. Some of those games you just get into. So there's the computer games, and there was also Canasta, as I read it for the third time. Canasta and Monopoly. Hey, look, I think it's all good. Whatever games you're into, you know, we all have those things back in the day. I loved a bit of Monopoly as a kid and hanging out with friends on that. But yes, very much loved a good video game as well. Hey, more great music coming your way. Here's Bruno Mars. You're with Doug and you're on Sunshine.
1: 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Oh!

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That is Joseph O'Brien there. Take your time. You're with Doug and you're on Sunshine. You can take your time and relax and enjoy the afternoon. That's what I plan to do. I'm going to listen to Lockie and have a bit of fun and kick back and relax. Yes, Lockie is up next, which means it's time for me to say goodbye and make room for him to take over the studio. But remember, people don't care how much you know until they know how much you care. So go and spread a bit of love, joy and kindness in the world today. Pray that you have a blessed one today. Whatever you get up to, make sure you get outside. Get some vitamin D into you. Enjoy the beautiful weather here in Perth and smile. Just like Katy Perry on Sunshine.

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1: Some stories may not be suitable for little ears.
2: Good afternoon, I'm Courtney Thornton. The opposition says the government must explain a string of broken promises set to be included in tomorrow's federal budget. Labor is expected to rein in the capital gains tax discount and negative gearing concessions, but the Prime Minister had repeatedly promised not to touch the tax breaks ahead of the last election. Shadow Treasurer Tim Wilson says voters are owed an explanation about what has changed.
3: The government is going to have to be full and transparent about the deceit and betrayal they have put forward. The government in its announcement is going to have to be clear about what the rules are going to be and who is going to be hit.
2: One Nation has labelled the Prime Minister arrogant for claiming the organisation is not a party of government. Nelson Scott reports.
4: Since its inception, One Nation has lobbied for a lower immigration rate, frequently singling out some communities. Buoyed by an historic victory in the Farah by-election over the weekend, the minor party is now determined to win migrant-heavy seats in Western Sydney. One Nation MP Barnaby Joyce claims new Australians are embracing the movement, arguing they don't want the country to be turned into the place they came from.
5: They like the idea that, you know, a little bit hard-ass.
4: But Anthony Albanese has told the ABC the minor party is not a serious outfit and promotes grievance rather than solutions.
6: One Nation, of course, is not a party of government.
4: Despite losing significant ground to One Nation's surge, the coalition has dismissed the possibility of a formal alliance.
2: Prime Minister Anthony Albanese is urging the Labor Party in Britain not to dump his colleague Keir Starmer. Keir faces a battle to save his leadership as his popularity wanes and Labor had a poor showing at recent council elections. The party is being pummeled by Reform UK on the right and the Greens on the left, but Mr Albanese has told the ABC changing leaders is not the answer. President Donald Trump has slammed Iran's response to a US peace proposal as totally unacceptable. The US has been seeking the suspension of Iranian nuclear enrichment and free transit through the Strait of Hormuz. It's understood Tehran has called for an immediate end to the war on all fronts, a halt on a US naval blockade, and guarantees of no further attacks on Iran. The two Melbourne women with links to ISIS who've spent the weekend in custody have withdrawn their application for bail. The mother and daughter will face court this afternoon, charged with crimes against humanity and slavery. Another woman, charged with entering a banned territory, has appeared in a Sydney court and has been remanded in custody until July. In sport, AFL boss Andrew Dillon has hinted Fremantle will likely be rewarded with primetime matches when the next fixture block is released.
7: Look at the spread of the teams that have been in the highest rated games. We've seen Freo in a couple of them. We've seen Hawthorne in a couple of them. We've seen Collingwood in a couple of them and Sydney as well. But you also see a bit of a spread and there'll be a good spread of Victorian teams and non-Victorian teams in those primetime Thursday and Friday night slots.
2: The fixture for round 16 to 22 will feature at least two more Friday night doubleheaders when it's released later this week. Australian cricket selectors have named the one-day and T20 squads for the upcoming tour of Bangladesh and Pakistan. Alex Carey is included for Bangladesh and Travis Head named for the Pakistan series. Mitch Marsh will captain all three squads. And the Timberwolves have squared their NBA conference semi-final with the Spurs at 2-all. They've won game 4 114-109. The Knicks have swept the 76ers 4-0 in their series. Weather details next.
8: That was the Sunshine Sport Update.
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9: A cool start to the day, but I'm not sure if it gets better at this time of the year. 26 degrees, our maximum forecast, looking sensational. Dropping to 10 tonight and then 27 degrees, blue skies and sunshine for Tuesday. Wednesday, 25, a little bit of cloud rolling in, and by Thursday, those clouds could bring some showers with a top of 20, 18 in showers for Friday, and then finding up for low 20s into the weekend.
10: Life words.
9: Jumping into the Psalms this hour, chapter 33 and verse 22. 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

Monday into a Monday afternoon here at Sunshine with Danny Alcorn and Ronan Keating's Roller Coaster to kick off the hour. It is Arvos with Lockie. Thank you so much for tuning in. It certainly is a journey today. Whatever you're up to, a pleasure to have your company, and I hope your week is getting off to a great start after a fantastic weekend. Beautiful weather. Mother's Day, how was it? Did you have a good one? I hope you were truly blessed as a mum, or as just someone who got to hang out with mum. It was such a wonderful day, that's for sure. And look, we have got an incredible afternoon lined up musically. We'll come back to what's happening there in just a moment. Although we do have our Monday Maestro a bit later on, and he is a bit of a legend, an amazing guitarist, singer, songwriter. He leads one of the most world-famous bands and continues to do incredible things. In fact, probably some of the most noted guitarists from this man. You'll understand when we get to him a bit later on this afternoon. Our Manic Monday, a bit of motivation from the Word, hopefully some encouragement, not just for today, but for all this week and for life itself. That's the beautiful thing about our Manic Monday. It's a word that is in season and out of season, in actual fact. Now, musically speaking, we have got plenty of good stuff coming up right now from Maroon 5. We've got one from the Cranberries right here, and we'll jump into a calendar event in between. But our five-song set around the corner, and that will not disappoint. We're sticking around for all that and more right here on Arvos with Lockie.

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1: This one coming up on Saturday, June the 6th. 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

smile and a great sense of enthusiasm. 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
1: Good afternoon. You are at Sunshine on this Monday. It is Lockie keeping you company for Arvos. Thank you for joining me today. We are jumping into our first five song set for the afternoon. Got some Florence and the Machine, a bit of Jamiroquai, a cracker from Queen, some Layla Capri, and we're going to kick it off with Chris Martin out the front of Coldplay.

It is Arvo's with Lockie here at Sunshine. Thank you so much for your company today in the midst of our five-song set. Did you know if you listen to Sunshine with your work crew, this one is for you. 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
1: Hello family, this is Declan with the traffic. Just some roadworks going on. Rowe Street westbound has been closed at William Street in Northbridge. Detours are in place there. No major delays, but please drive safely. And then just a reminder as well that Mitchell Freeway southbound on ramps from Hutton Street and Power Street will be closed tonight. That'll be from 8 p.m. until 4 a.m. Detours are also in place there, so please allow for extra travel time. Drive safely, and that's the latest from Main Roads.
2: Pass on the sunshine. Wholeheartedly connected.

0: Jamiroquai, Little L here at Sunshine, wrapping up our five-song set this hour. Some Florence and the Machine, Queen, Layla Capri and Coldplay kicking us off. It is Arvos with Lachie. Thank you for joining me on this Monday. Hope it's going well for you. A beautiful day. I mean, how good can it be in the middle of autumn? Right here, 26 degrees. We are heading to 27 tomorrow after a love 10 tonight. Wednesday, 25, fine, but there is a bit of cloud rolling in throughout the day, and that's going to bring, all being as it should, some showers on Thursday and Friday with tops of 20 and 18. But then we're back to fine sunny conditions for the weekend. Still a cooler temperatures, kind of around the 20s, but very nice indeed. I'm okay with this weather. I'll tell you what, if we have rain at nighttime, sunshine during the day, even better. But whatever we've got, get out there, make the most of it, and stay right here at Sunshine. Alex Warren and Cecina around the corner. And I'm going to dive into a Sunshine calendar event all about encouragement.
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0: 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It's in the Sunshine Calendar.
1: I reckon we could all do with encouragement from time to time, and this one is all about encouragement. It is Encouragement Day happening at St. Luke's Anglican Church on Monday the 1st of June. It's a 10 a.m. session and is being hosted by the Right Reverend Dr. Peter Brain. Now, he's currently the Locum Minister for St. Luke's in Bannington, who will lead you into exploring four aspects of life in the Spirit. Not quenching him personally, not grieving him congregationally, being filled with him individually and together, and bearing his fruit in all we do. Now, there's a small cost involved, but it actually includes lunch, tea and coffee, which would be actually more than the cost that they're asking. So very good value indeed, and you'll meet some wonderful people in the process. So happening on Monday the 1st of June, it is 10 a.m. Encouragement Day at St. Luke's Anglican Church, the corner of Westfield Street and Shear Oak Road in Bannington. All those details and more can be found at sunshine.com.au. 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

John Butler Trio here at Sunshine. Better than it is Arvo's with Lockie. Thank you so much for joining me. Hopefully it's better than Arvo's without Lockie. Whatever you're up to today, it is great hanging out with you. We have got some new sport and weather at the top of the hour. The course to get us there, coming up next hour, our Monday Maestro. Bit of a legend, actually. Yeah.

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1: Some stories may not be suitable for little ears.
2: Hello, I'm Alex Riddell. The federal government says it will explain the reasons behind any policy reversals in tomorrow's budget. Labor is planning to rein in the capital gains discount and negative gearing incentives for property investors. But the Prime Minister went to the last election promising not to change either of the tax breaks. Finance Minister Katie Gallagher says voters will receive any explanation for any broken promises.
3: If governments change their mind or change the position that they previously held, the responsibility is on government to explain that, explain why they may have taken a different position and be upfront about that.
2: The two Melbourne ISIS brides will now launch their bids for bail in June. Today, they walked back their plans to apply for bail after spending the weekend in custody, but remain in the magistrate's court this afternoon for a filing hearing. The 54-year-old woman and her 31-year-old daughter are charged with slavery and crimes against humanity, including owning a female slave. The opposition argues the federal government has broken an election promise by cancelling the Inland Rail project. Labor has dumped the northern part of the initiative, which seeks to connect Melbourne and Brisbane. The works were discounted due to cost blowouts and repeated delays. Nationals leader Matt Canavan says the move will hurt regional communities.
4: This broken promise on the Inland Rail is one that cuts very, very deeply for lots of the businesses and communities that have invested so much on the promise of multiple governments that we would finally build a proper rail line between Melbourne and Brisbane.
2: A new report shows taxpayers have forked out millions of dollars to fill gaps across the New South Wales health system. The Land reports health spent more than $3.3 billion on visiting medical offices across regional and rural parts of the state. Australian tennis is mourning the death of four-time Grand Slam champion Mal Anderson. Anderson won the 1957 US Open singles title and three major doubles titles. He was 91. New analysis suggests property ownership has caused Australia's wealth gap to widen over the past 5 years. KPMG data shows around one-third of households now sit in the lowest wealth bracket. Economist Terry Rawnsley says without housing or investment assets, wealth is becoming harder to come by.
5: The average is being pulled up by households with high net worth, so big houses, big share portfolios, big super accounts is growing quite quickly.
2: Checking sport, Scott Pendlebury is on night duties this week as his Magpies teammates gear up for a clash with the ladder leaders Sydney Swans in Sydney. Collingwood has faced criticism for resting the 38-year-old for a big game so he can break the AFL Games record in Melbourne. Selectors have named three uncapped players for Australia's upcoming white ball tours of Pakistan and Bangladesh. Batsman Oliver Peake and Joel Davies, plus all-rounder Liam Scott, have been called into the squad. More headlines soon. I'm Alex Riddell.
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7: Weather.
6: Pure bliss out the window today. 26 degrees sunshine, blue skies dropping to 10 degrees tonight, 27 and very similar tomorrow. Wednesday, 25, a little bit of cloud rolling in the back end of the day, and it should bring a couple of showers into Thursday, Friday with temperatures of 20 and 18 degrees.
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blessing offer rolling into your Monday afternoon here at Sunshine, and it's a Mardi Ol to kick off the hour. Let me love you. It is Lockie keeping you company. Thank you so much for joining me today. Trust you've had a wonderful weekend and are looking ahead to this brand new week with a whole sense of joy and encouragement. And, you know, I just trust that the first half of the day has been good already. We have got lots of good stuff in the pipeline this afternoon. Our Manic Monday, bit of an encouraging word to come. Our Monday Maestro. Now, he's a gentleman that's been around for a long time. He's fronted the same band for, I think, nearly five decades now. And he is the, not just the front man, he's the lead guitarist and vocalist and an incredible songwriter in the process. So we're going to check out a couple of tracks from him a little bit later on this hour. And also our five songs set around the corner, some Seal and this one from the Afters to keep us going as we get into another event from the calendar. Mind you, You Never Gave Up On Me. Such a great message right here on Arvos with Lockie.

0: If it's happening in Perth, it's in the Sunshine Calendar.
1: Well, this one takes place in Wellard at regular times throughout the year. It is a pop-up community lounge hosted by Befriend. It is a social meetup with card and board games, lots of fun, company and plenty more. You can come for a cuppa, stay for a while and leave with a smile. It happens between 10 a.m. and 3 p.m. on various dates. You can check the Sunshine Calendar for all those details, including this. The John Wellard Community Centre is where it's happening, and that's the corner of Runnymede Gate and the Strand in Wellard. sunshine.com.au. Click on connect, drop into the calendar. But if you're looking for a community plug-in, a way to get connected, check out this one, the pop-up community lounge happening in Wellard.

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4: You are at Sunshine on this Monday afternoon. Lockie cranking the tunes for you today. Thank you for joining me, diving into our five-song set for the hour. And once again, it is all about the ladies. Got Natasha Bedingfield, some Adele Haven and Caitlin Aragon, one that I'm loving at the moment. Some Kylie in there. And to kick it off, let's jump into this one. Loved by You. It's Riley Clemens right here at Sunshine.

0: a sunshine traffic update.
1: Bernie Dear here from Main Roads, looking out for you on the roads. And if you want the latest traffic updates, just pop over to mainroads.wa.gov.au. 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

That is Adele sending her love here at Sunshine. Some Haven and Caitlin Aragon, Kylie Minogue and Riley Clemens kicking off our five song set. We have got one to go. It is Arvo's with Lockie just stopping by to say g'day and what a beautiful day. I was going to give you a weather forecast, but hey, look out the window. 26 degrees, doesn't get much better. And we've got a couple more days of that before a little bit of rain at the back end of the week. In the meantime, let's wrap up this set with Natasha Bedingfield. We'll take a short break and then we've got our Monday Maestro. Stick around for that right here at Sunshine.

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5: How marvellous. It is time for our Monday Maestro here at Sunshine, looking at an artist, a singer, songwriter, musician, or someone who just does incredible things in the music industry. Maybe it's been something they've done for a long time, maybe for a short time. Today's gentleman definitely been around for a while. And before I say anything about him or give any clues away, let's play a riff, and there wouldn't be many people on the planet who wouldn't know who it is from this. Yes, of course, we are talking Mr. Mark Knopfler, frontman, guitarist and songwriter for Dire Straits from 1977 through to 1995. Let's go back through their catalogue and we'll come to that track that we've just played. So the original album Dire Straits in 1978, the self-titled album, two songs from there, Sultans of Swing and Water of Love. Guess what? Both incredible guitar riffs. Communique, released in 1979, two songs, Lady Rider, Once Upon a Time in the West, noted for their guitar sequences. Making Movies in 1980, Tunnel of Love, Skate Away, and one of the most powerful ballads ever written, Romeo and Juliet. Into Love Over Gold in 1982, and two songs, Private Investigations and Industrial Disease, notable guitar riffs. And then on to their multi-platinum award-winning album in 1985, Brothers in Arms, which of course featured that track we just played, Money for Nothing. But also five hits, So Far Away, which was the first track on the album, Walk of Life, which was track number two, Money for Nothing, track number three, Brothers in Arms, the album title, and Your Latest Trick. And there was a couple of other tracks on there that were so notable, so powerful, that you had to actually listen, and you still do, to that album from front to back, from beginning to end. It is a musical journey like no other album ever written. I'm going to play track number two from that album, Walk of Life. This is Dire Straits, and Mark Knopfler particularly we're focusing on, our Monday Maestro right here at Sunshine.

That is our Monday Maestro here at Sunshine. Mr. Mark Knopfler out the front of Dire Straits and The Walk of Life. And interestingly, one of the only tracks from the band that doesn't have a standout guitar riff intro. Like all of their other songs, you know them. As soon as you hear them, that's Mark Knopfler on guitar. That one, not so much, until you hear the song and you go, yeah, of course, it's Walk of Life. But taken from their multi-award-winning platinum album, multi-platinum, Brothers in Arms, an incredible piece of work, as mentioned before. Now I'm going to play another track from the band with Mark Knopfler on guitar, a bit more of a noted guitar intro with this one. And it's one of those throwback songs. I remember back in the 90s, Rod Stewart released the Motown song, and it sounded like a 50s, 60s song, and this one from Dire Straits, released as a single in 1983, but definitely sounds like something from the 50s. This is Mark Knopfler on guitar, our Monday Maestro, Twisting by the Pool.

0: That is our Monday Maestro here at Sunshine. Mr. Mark Knopfler out the front of Dire Straits, Twisting by the Pool, a single from 1983. Now, the band actually disbanded as such in 1995. And it's sad, but there is a reality check in all of this fame and chaos. And it was actually Mark Knopfler who said, "I put things to bed because I wanted to get back to some kind of reality. It's a self-protection, a survival thing. That kind of scale is dehumanizing." And Mark then went on to spend 2 years recovering from the experience and the toll that it had taken on his life, having so much fame and just busyness over those couple of decades. Incredible stuff, isn't it? And that's why music is so powerful, because we know it takes a lot of energy to continue that move forward, and to keep bringing hits to the table is really hard. But he has continued in his solo career behind the scenes, including an album that he released back in 2024 called One Deep River. And if you have a listen to it, my goodness, it sounds like the Mark Knopfler of old. I love it. It's worth listening to if you're a fan. Hey, that's our Monday Maestro for this week. Hope you enjoyed it. We'll bring another one next Monday.
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Selena Gomez and Marshmello here at Sunshine as we cruise through your Monday afternoon. Hope it's going well for you. News, sport and weather, top of the hour, straight after this one from Stars Go Dim.

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2: Hello, I'm Alex Riddell. The Albanese government is preparing to break a number of key election promises in a bid to boost housing supply. Tomorrow's budget is expected to rein in the capital gains tax discount and negative gearing incentives for property investors. But Labor had repeatedly promised it would not touch the tax breaks. The government now claims circumstances have changed and more reform is needed to get younger people into the housing market. Paramedics in Victoria are now being advised to leave patients without care if they become violent after a second sickening assault on a frontline worker in the past fortnight. A pregnant paramedic was attacked while trying to save a woman having a drug overdose, now too traumatised to return to work after being punched in the face and stomach while on the job. Victoria's Shadow Health Minister, Georgie Crozier, says the government is to blame for letting it get out of control.
3: We've seen under Labor too many assaults on frontline healthcare workers. Those attacks have gone from 2024, they've doubled from 986 to 1915 in 2025. It's symbolic of the broader issues around crime that is plaguing Victoria.
2: An overhaul of technology used by New South Wales Police is 4 years behind schedule and has blown out in cost by almost $500 million. The Auditor General has found just one of five core systems had been replaced in full by the end of last year, despite the force having spent almost half of the funding it was allocated in 2021. One Nation MP Barnaby Joyce says the party's historic victory in the New South Wales Farah by-election over the weekend is the new reality for the nation. It's the first time the Pauline Hanson-led party has won a lower house seat in federal parliament. David Farley won the seat for One Nation with a primary vote of nearly 40%. Barnaby Joyce says the result shows voters want political change.
4: We could be a superpower. We could take our people forward. We could bring such better prosperity. But we focus on climate change. You know, it's people are over it.
2: US President Donald Trump has slammed Iran's response to a US peace proposal as totally unacceptable. It's understood Tehran's response called for an immediate end to the war on all fronts, a halt on a US naval blockade, and guarantees of no further attacks on Iran. A new analysis suggests property ownership has caused Australia's wealth gap to widen over the past 5 years. KPMG data shows around one third of households now sit in the lowest wealth bracket. Checking sport, the AFL insists it's working to combat an alarming decline in Indigenous players. There are 62 First Nations players in the league, down from 87 in 2020. Victorian batter Ollie Peake is among three uncapped players named in white ball squads for the tours of Pakistan and Bangladesh. The Aussies will play 3 1-days in Pakistan before travelling to Bangladesh for 3 more 1-days and a trio of T20s. Glenn Maxwell has been dropped. More headlines soon. I'm Alex Riddell.
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6: Weather.
7: What a day. 26 degrees, blue skies and sunshine. Tonight, 10 degrees the low, and then back to 27 with more blue skies and sunshine for Tuesday. Wednesday, 25 degrees, sunny, with a bit of cloud rolling in the back end of the day, and that's going to bring some showers for Thursday and Friday with tops of 20 and 18, but finding up to sunny over the weekend.
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7: 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Search me, O God, and know my heart. Test me and know my anxious thoughts. See if there's any offensive way in me and lead me in the way of the everlasting. And that is going to be the topic of our Manic Monday a little bit later on this hour.
6: 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Wholeheartedly connected.

Dusty Bibles, that's Josiah Queen here at Sunshine, and Travis kicking off the hour doing a little bit of singing, which is a nice way to serenade us on this Monday afternoon. It is Arvos with Lockie. Thank you so much for your company today. Hope you are having a wonderful day thus far. Got plenty of good tunes in the pipeline. It's a big playlist this afternoon. I've got a big five song set around the corner. We've got a couple of big tracks from Ace of Base and The Weeknd not far away. And I have got a big event, although it's focusing on little things, so we'll check that out from the Sunshine calendar straight after The Sign.

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2: Good afternoon. You are at Sunshine. It's Arvo's with Lockie. Thank you for joining me today. Jumping into our five-song set for the hour, and I mentioned that it's a big one. Destiny's Child, Dua Lipa, Guy Sebastian, the ridiculously talented Charlie Puth, and kicking it off, this is one of the biggest songs for me at the moment and definitely around the traps here at Sunshine, Jamie McDonald, Left It in the River.

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1: Good afternoon, family. It's Tony here with your traffic. There has been a truck breakdown on Tonkin Highway northbound, exit to Dunreef Drive near the Perth Airport. There is also an oil spill as a result in the left lane on Tonkin Highway heading northbound. The left emergency lane has been closed and traffic is busy on the approach. Please proceed with caution. And a crash on Albany Highway northbound at Burslem Drive in Maddington. The left lane is blocked and it's causing a lot of congestion there. Please allow for a safe merge. Drive safely, and that's the latest from Main Roads.

It is Arvo's with Lockie here at Sunshine. Thank you so much for joining me today. And it's May, which means it's Heart for the Homeless Month. Did you know tonight across WA, there are countless thousands of people who simply don't have a place to call home? And so many of them this very evening will be sleeping rough in cars, parks and on the streets. As winter approaches, the needs become more and more urgent. Every number is a person, a story, a name. This May, Sunshine, St. Pat's, St. Bart's and Uniting WA invite you to show your heart for the homeless. 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Now, some of those locations are Titan Ford in Melville, Faith City Church in Mandurah. 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

0: Destiny's Child wrapping up our five-song set here at Sunshine, and it is Arvo's with Lockie. Great to hang out with you today. Hey, what a beautiful day, and we've still got a couple more to come. 26 degrees is our forecast for Monday. Tomorrow, 10 degrees the low, 27 the max, blue skies and more sunshine. Wednesday, some more of that with a top of 25, but in the latter part, we may see some cloud roll in, and by Thursday, it's going to carry some rain with it with a top of 20 degrees. Friday, some showers and 18, but then back to fine and 19, 21 degrees for Saturday, Sunday. So, not bad at all. Get out there, make the most of it. Stay right here at Sunshine, though, because after this short break, I've got some Harry Styles, and then we're going to jump into our Manic Monday, looking at Psalm 139.
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fresh music for Harry Styles here at Sunshine on your Monday afternoon. Lockie keeping you company, and time to get into this one. It's just another Yes, our Manic Monday for today, taking a quick look at a verse and hopefully being encouraged or maybe even a little challenged by it today. It's Psalm 139, 23 and 24. I read it at the top of the hour, and I'm going to say it is confronting when you don't quite get it. So, search me, O God, and know my heart. Test me and know my anxious thoughts. See if there's any offensive way in me, and lead me in the way of the everlasting. And like, this is one of those things you just go, would I want someone to know everything about me? Every single thing, every thought, every action, every deed, every private moment. Would I want anyone to know that? If you're asking God to search you, that means you want him to know all that stuff. And that's a really open, it's a very vulnerable place. Here's the reality check that I needed many, many years ago. He already knows. He already understands. He knows every intimate detail of my life, the good, the bad, the ugly, and everything in between. For me, coming to God and just simply saying, search me. I want more. I need to lead you to lead me in the way of everlasting, which is his way. I need you to help me because I am useless on my own. I can't figure this stuff out. And it's often been said that, you know, the Christian faith is a crutch. You know, the reality is I need that crutch because I can't do this life without a faith. I can't do this life without knowing that there's something more. And Psalm 139 is all about being vulnerable in the presence of God. And this is being written by someone who is not vulnerable in the physical sense. He knows his limitations, but he also is a very powerful man. But then he comes before God and realizes, hey, I'm not invincible. I'm still human. I'm still flesh and blood. I still have a finite timeline on this planet. Lord, search me. Find anything that's in me that is not of you, anything that's anxiety or offensive or just not what you would have me to think or do. And know that I want you to lead me in your way. It's a really confronting space, but I think it's such a beautiful space to be in. When you can let go of yourself and let God and just allow him to lead you, it is the most refreshing thing you will ever experience in this life. If you're hanging on to stuff, you know what? You've got to put effort. You've got to put time. The more stuff you have in your life, the more it actually takes from you. It drains from you, your time, your energy, your resource. When you let go and you let God and you say, Lord, just search me. Show me what I need to know. Teach me what I need to be taught and lead me in the path that you have for me. It is a life that is so different to the life that you might know in this life alone.

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9: Yes, and painting our way through to the back end of the show on this Monday. Thank you so much for your company. It's been a joy. Can't wait to do it all again tomorrow from Midday Arvos with Lockie right here at Sunshine. For now, Beck and Acer have got you covered for the rest of the day. Have yourself a wonderful evening. Stay blessed and remember, you are loved more than you will ever know by the one who created you with a plan and a purpose.

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3: Hello, I'm Alex Riddell. Australian passengers on board a cruise ship stricken with Handa virus will be forced to quarantine for 3 weeks. 4 Australian citizens, 1 permanent resident and a New Zealander have been stuck on the ship. The federal government has arranged a charter flight to transport the 6 people from the Canary Islands to Perth. Health Minister Mark Butler says they will be forced to isolate in a facility in Western Australia to help protect the community.
4: We also have a responsibility to those passengers to bring them home and to protect them from any risk, no matter how small, of potentially transmitting the virus without knowing it.
3: 2 Melbourne ISIS brides are likely to remain in a high protection unit after postponing their bail application. The 54-year-old woman and her 31-year-old daughter were accompanied by 4 custody officers in the dock, facing a brief hearing in the Melbourne Magistrates Court today, charged with crimes against humanity. They're expected to return to court in June. The New South Wales Premier concedes One Nation will be a factor at the next state election as the Minor Party celebrates victory in the federal Farah by-election. The Pauline Hanson-led party is eyeing off other regional seats. New South Wales Premier Chris Minns says they have less than a year to make their case to voters, but is ruling out preferencing the party.
5: We will be under pressure in some of our seats, and there'll be some Labor voters that don't want to vote Labor and are prepared to vote for Pauline Hanson. We've got 9 months to try and get them back. But notwithstanding that, we don't believe in the values of Hanson's party.
3: Nearly 80% of Australian councils say complaints from residents about homelessness in public spaces is a primary trigger for action. University of New South Wales researchers have found local governments are shifting from a moving people on approach towards a more supportive response. Lead researcher Dr. Andrew Clark says councils are increasingly stepping up despite receiving no funding or mandate to deliver these services.
6: The majority of those are then stepping up and trying to contribute to local service system responses to homelessness. So they're trying to play a more active, proactive role in connecting people to local services.
3: Dementia is the number one cause of death in Australia, but experts warn rates could triple in the next 4 decades unless there's a major overhaul of the health system. Monash University is in the process of rewriting the rulebook for dementia treatment. Professor Simon Bell says there's new medicines, therapies and prevention tactics for dementia. Checking sport, Demon star Keziah Pickett has been cleared over a high bump on Eagles forward Jake Waterman. The AFL match review officer found that he did not elect to bump and that his actions were reasonable in the circumstances. Melbourne City's Aziz Baige is among 10 players added to the Socceroos squad for the FIFA World Cup. Tony Popovich will name a 26-man squad after a friendly against Mexico at the end of the month. And Arsenal is a step closer to claiming the EPL title after beating West Ham 1-0. More headlines soon. I'm Alex Riddell.
7: That was the Sunshine Sport Update.
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8: It's been a beautiful sunny day today for your Monday. Let's take a look at the next few days. Tomorrow, sunny and 27. Wednesday, mostly sunny, 25. Then Thursday, shower or two and 20. Right now in Darlington, it is 24 degrees.
10: Life words. Opening the Bible to John 13, verses 34 to 35. A new command I give you, love one another as I have loved you, so you must love one another.
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8: Good afternoon.
10: Happy Monday to you, Beck.
8: How was your weekend?
10: Great. You know, just lovely seeing all the mums out there being treated well. Actually, it was kind of cute. I love seeing, like,
8: it is really
10: an
8: nice
10: older woman with, you know, her son.
8: Sweet.
10: And he's just, like, giving her chocolates and flowers.
8: I saw a funny meme, like, there's a 40% decrease in crime on Mother's Day. That just shows you how much crime mums are committing.
10: Oh, you so mums are out there. Yeah, because you'd be the least suspected suspect.
8: You would.
10: Like a mother? No, surely not. Did you feel loved?
8: Oh, so loved.
10: What happened?
8: I got up and the kids came in and gave me a cuddle. My 11-year-old made me a coffee.
10: Okay, that's good.
8: Yeah, my husband made breakfast.
10: That is also
8: good.
10: And
8: they gave me all my presents and all the lovely handmade stuff. Makes my heart happy.
10: And you do genuinely appreciate the handmade?
8: I do. I love them.
10: Because, and you know, when they paint something on an egg, yeah, you go, oh, it's a...
8: Oh, well, my son made me a lovely little decoration that had puzzle pieces in a love heart, and it says, I love you to pieces.
10: Oh, I like that.
8: It was very cute.
10: I love you to pieces sounds aggressive.
8: Yeah.
10: I'll love you to pieces. Yeah. Like, you're going to break me with your love?
8: Yeah, well, that's what it felt like, because there was so much of love poured on me yesterday. So,
10: oh, wow, okay.
8: I hope other mums feel absolutely loved.
10: Yes. Were you loved to pieces? Let us know. 0429 985 985. Seriously, our text line is open and we would love it if you sent us a text. We've got lots coming up.
8: We sure do. Make sure you stick around, because of course My School Rules will be on the way. But next we're playing Once Upon an Emoji. Will you tell us what you did on the weekend using only emojis?
10: Right now we have Counting Crows. 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
6: But what does it mean?
7: It's time to have a bit of fun with Once Upon an Emoji. You just need to tell us what you did on the weekend, but you can only do that using three emojis.
0: Yes, so think about your weekend and what emojis might reflect what you've done.
7: All right, what are your emojis, Asa?
0: Okay, for example, this is what you could send. I've got music emoji, phone emoji, and then bread emoji.
7: Oh, okay. So you were at a concert, then you got an urgent phone call that your sourdough bread was ready.
0: Yes, yeah. It has risen. Oh, my goodness, you know. And then, no.
7: Is that not what you did?
0: No. How's that?
7: That's not what you did?
0: No, that's not what I did.
7: And what did you really
0: I mean? Did go to a concert, though.
7: Yeah.
0: And then I called my mum.
7: Oh, for Mother's
0: on
7: Day.
0: On the phone, so that took out, like, 25% of the Sunday. And then I had a charcuterie board. With the GF.
7: Oh, so that's that was good. Nice. That was a really good weekend.
0: Okay, what have you done?
7: I've got ambulance emoji, bacon emoji, family emoji.
0: I think you had emergency bacon for the family. Because you know when people have appetites?
7: Yes.
0: And then you think, all right, great, let's... You know, they should have a food delivery system where it's for emergencies only.
7: Yes.
0: And they're allowed legally to have sirens.
7: Yeah, I've just realised I'm out of milk and I'm in the middle of making pancakes.
0: Yeah, they should. And then you pay a hefty fee, though.
7: Of course you would.
0: For the premium of the emergency.
7: No, thanks. I'll just go out and get it myself.
0: But that's an example of what you could send us.
7: Yep. But send yours in now. 0429 985 985. We'll try and guess what you did on the weekend.
0: Yes. Would love to see your three emojis. Here right now, we have Coldplay with Paradise.

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1: Good afternoon, family. It's Tony here with your traffic. There has been a crash on Armidale Road, both directions out Tonkin Highway and Forestdale. The vehicles are on the verge there, but traffic is busy in the area. Please drive with caution. And another crash on Tonkin Highway northbound, exit to Dunreef Drive. It has been closed near the Perth Airport. There is an oil spill over the road there, and it's been reduced to a single lane. Traffic is heavy on the approach. And finally, some roadworks to be mindful of in Northbridge. That's on Rowe Street westbound. It has been closed at William Street. Detours are in place. Drive safely, and that's the latest from Main Roads.
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9: But what does it mean?
2: We love receiving your emojis and trying to figure out what they mean. We do have quite a few come in, so Asa and I are going to pick two each to try and decode.
3: Yes, so it's kind of like a lucky dip.
2: It is.
3: You put in all the effort, and then you might not get rid of it. but we do try. We love reading them in our heads, by the way, and we chuckle. So we might do some on-air chuckles right now. Joshua goes shopping bag emoji, face with like a bit of like I guess
2: speech.
3: A speech coming out, and then movie cinema emoji. I reckon you went shopping and you yelled at some people. That's what I reckon.
2: And you filmed it while you did it.
3: Well, yeah, okay, yeah. POV, you're the bad guy.
2: Let's know how close we've got, Joshua. Okay, I'm gonna go with Damien. He's got like a tent in the forest emoji, a running man emoji, and some gloves. Damien, he went camping, but he had to run away because it was so cold and he forgot his gloves.
3: Oh, I like that. Mm. I thought you were one of those runners that likes to wear all the gear. You know, when they wear the gloves and it's like, okay.
2: You got the camping gear.
3: Yeah, it's like, what, can you don't know how to circulate blood? You know what I mean?
2: Sometimes you need some extra help.
3: I just think, yeah, if you should stick to figure out how to run your blood before you start running your legs. Sorry.
2: All right, which one are you going to choose?
3: Warren. He goes canoe emoji, pizza emoji, and then sleeping emoji. I think he had a self-care day, and he just rode himself out into like a little lake, had pizza, fell asleep.
2: Oh, that's what I thought.
3: Honestly.
2: That's definitely what he did.
3: Kid you not, that would be a man's dream.
2: Yeah, Warren, I really hope that is what you did. Okay,
3: send us a photo.
2: We can't receive photos. Facebook it to us. All right, I'm going to choose this one from Crystal. Soccer ball emoji, a face with the temperature, like thermometer in its mouth, and a bed.
3: Oh, dear.
2: I think that you went so hard at soccer that you overheated and then you went straight to bed.
3: Oh, yeah, the old overheat. Mm-hmm. Yeah, yeah. I thought she was sick of football.
2: Yeah.
3: And she boycotted the living room. And she's like,
2: she was so sick of football. She's like, I'm going to bed.
3: She just sat there all grumpy. didn't Crystal call or text in one of the weeks that we've done this with another sick emoji? Crystal, are you okay?
2: Let me have a look. Let me go through.
3: Are you eating Whole Foods?
2: That's always the answer.
3: Kinda.
2: How are you going on your whole food journey? No, we don't have one from her.
3: Oh, okay.
2: First time.
3: Sorry, Crystal.
2: Ignore us.
3: We'd love to decode your weekend. All you have to do is send us three emojis to 0429 985 985 and we'll try our best to do it accurately.
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0: 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You are with Beck and Asa, and we're trying to figure out what you've been doing this weekend.
1: 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Text.
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4: 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That's one super cool emoji.
5: But what does it mean?
6: We are figuring out what you did on the weekend based on your emojis. We read out Damien's earlier. He had camping emoji, running emoji, gloves emoji. And I said he went camping, but he had to run away because it was so cold that he forgot his gloves.
0: And then Damien came through and said, look, let me just correct you like a teacher would. Correction, we ran 80 kilometres. It was an ultra marathon in Margaret River, camping next to a lake with the ducks. It was freezing, he said.
6: Oh, good. What was your time, Damien? 80 kilometres, that's crazy.
0: Hey, Damien, you know, I kid you not, I heard that when you run an ultra marathon, you can, like, cure yourself of, like, actual, like, addictions and mental health issues. I'm not even kidding.
6: Really?
0: Yeah, because I spoke to this organizer of an ultra marathon event, and they said that's why people do it, because they come here with addictions.
6: Mm.
0: And after you run 100 kilometers, you have to battle so many, you know, like demons in your head.
6: Yeah.
0: And then you come out and you're like, I'm good. I'm not even joking.
6: All right, go.
0: So what'd you overcome? What'd you fix?
6: Yeah.
0: Maybe like a little lolly problem. I don't know.
6: Listen, can we read a couple more?
0: Yeah, if there are a couple more.
6: Texter 455 did vomit emoji, girl emoji, ambulance emoji. Did you vomit all over your child and then you had to go to hospital?
0: Yeah, who went to hospital though?
6: The child went to hospital.
0: Yeah, that's fair enough.
6: Yeah.
0: I am covered in gunk. This is disgusting.
6: I need to be quarantined and cleaned up.

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1: 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We've got Loveful by The Cardigans right now.

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1: Good afternoon, family. It's Tony here with your traffic. Please be mindful of a couple crashes. The first one on Armidale Road, both directions at Tonkin Highway and Forestdale. The vehicles are on the merge there, but traffic is busy in the area. Please drive with caution. And another crash near the Perth Airport. Tonkin Highway northbound exit to Dunreef Drive has been closed, and there has been an oil spill over the road as a result. It has been reduced to a single lane there. Traffic is heavy on the approach. Please proceed with caution. Some roadworks on Rose Street westbound has been closed at William Street in Northbridge. Detours are in place. There's no major delays. Drive safely, and that's the latest from Main Roads.
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2: That's right. My School Rules is on the way very soon, so kids, get ready. Don't call yet, but your cue to call is on the way very
3: soon. We'll get to it. Yes, we'll get to it after Joy.
4: Tonight in 9 News Perth, six Hunter virus cruise ship passengers head for Perth to be quarantined here for at least 3 weeks. Colourful bikie Troy McCandy fined over a Como pub brawl. Plus, human body composting gains ground here in Perth. The push for a green burial revolution. And sprint star Gout Gout, a primetime hit in the US.
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8: 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Are you somebody?

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0: You just have to be a kid between year one and year six. And you can go to any school. We don't discriminate. Even if you're homeschooled, that's all good. We consider that.
3: Yep, you education. Guys all going to the same pool because yeah. You get points on the board for your school. Homeschoolers unite.
0: Yep, so every question that you get correct equals 1 point for your school. At the end of the term, we count up which school has the most points, and then we just say, you're the best.
3: That's right. And you can expect questions like this. Asa, name a primary colour.
0: Blue.
3: Ding, ding, ding, ding.
0: Ooh.
3: Nice work.
0: I'm nervous. Okay, Beck, what is the most popular ice cream flavour in Australia?
3: Vanilla.
0: It is.
3: Yeah, it's my
0: so
3: favourite.
0: Crazy.
3: I really like
0: spice it. Spice it up with a bit of hokey pokey.
3: No, but
0: that's what I thought.
3: I feel like that's different. I feel like there's like primary flavours, right? Chocolate, vanilla, strawberry, banana. Like nothing mixed in. Just like your base.
0: Yeah, I don't know if I've ever had just banana, actually.
3: No, fake banana's gross. It's disgusting.
0: Wait, were you going somewhere with that? Or?
3: No, it was just...
0: Oh, okay. That really did sell at the start off. More.
3: Nah, that's it.
0: Okay, well, that's all good.
3: This is a thought that came into my head.
0: So you got your primary flavours, right?
3: Yeah.
0: That's it.
3: That's it. Well, what I'm saying is you can't, like, when it comes to favourite flavours,
0: yeah.
3: It has to be the base flavour.
0: Oh,
3: you
0: sure.
3: You can't add in, like, you know.
0: You don't think any weird spin-offs from the base flavours will ever dominate
3: no,
0: the most popular?
3: No, of course not.
0: Oh, okay, that's what you're saying.
3: Yeah.
0: Oh, that makes sense.
3: That's what I was,
0: yeah,
3: that was my point.
0: Yeah, true. I sorry guess it's going to bounce between either vanilla or French vanilla.
3: Oh, vanilla bean.
0: Obviously.
3: So good.
0: So good. Anyway, but that's not the conversation we're having.
3: We will ask you, hey, when we talk to you, we'll ask you your favourite ice cream flavour, so get ready for that.
0: Yes, give us a call, 9313 0985, and we'll pick our contestant after this one.

0: Cyril on Sunshine. You're with Beck and Asa. And it's time for us to get to a contestant.
1: For my school rules.
2: Tough guy, shortstop, fancy pants, get over here.
3: Take a seat.
1: Please welcome Gabriella.
4: Hello.
1: Gabriella, what school are you playing for and what year are you in?
4: I'm in year six and I'm playing for the King's College.
0: Oh, lovely. Did you do anything for your mum on Mother's Day?
4: Yeah, I made her a photo frame.
1: Oh, that's nice. Did you put a photo of you and her in there?
4: Yeah.
0: That's beautiful. That's nice. Yeah. Do you have any other siblings? Oh, that's kind of funny. If it's just you and her.
4: Yeah, I've got it. Yep.
1: Hey, we said we're going to ask you your favourite ice cream flavour. What's yours?
4: Choc mint.
1: Oh, choc mint is so good.
0: That is, yeah, a lot of people don't like it because it tastes like toothpaste.
1: I disagree. What about you, Gabriella?
0: I also disagree, guys. Yeah. I'm just saying other people do that. Gabriella, thanks for calling. We're going to give you 45 seconds now to answer up to 10 questions. If you don't know the answer, there's no shame. You just say pass and we'll move on. Are you ready?
4: Yeah.
0: All right, cool. Your 45 seconds starts now.
1: What is 8 times 7?
4: 56.
1: Which bird can't fly but can run very fast? In which sport would you perform a slam dunk?
4: Basketball.
1: Which sea creature has a hard shell and claws?
4: Crab.
1: What colour are the stars on the Australian flag?
4: White.
1: What is the name of the line around the middle of the earth?
4: Equator.
1: Which Australian city is famous for the Harbour Bridge?
4: Sydney.
1: Which bird is active mostly at night?
4: Owl.
1: In which awesome. Sport? Which sport is played in the Tour de France? Cycling or tennis?
4: Cycling.
1: Nice. Oh, that was so close.
0: It's so funny. You did so well. We don't mean to react like that. It's just you got 9 points.
1: Nine for nine. So close to being a golden duck.
0: I know. Yeah. I don't know if you're aware, Gabriella, but if you get 10 points, we call you a golden duck. We print out a golden duck. It's a big deal.
1: You're so close. You're going to have to try us again later in the year and see if you can become that golden duck, Gabriella.
4: Yeah.
0: Awesome. I think she's happy. Thanks, Gabriella. Enjoy your choc mint ice cream. I don't know if you have that on hand, but
1: I
0: know
1: some.
0: That's her go-to.
1: I got some for Mother's Day.
0: Oh, did you really?
1: Yeah.
0: I want to be a mum. All right. Thanks, guys, for calling. If you called and missed out, we'll play again tomorrow. We've got our Drive double play coming up next, where we play two songs back-to-back. We'll kick it off with Danny Alcorn.
5: 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Colourful bikey Troy McCanty fined over a Como pub brawl. Plus, human body composting gains ground here in Perth. The push for a green burial revolution. And sprint star Gout Gout, a primetime hit in the US.
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1: Good afternoon, family. It's Tony here with your traffic. Some good news: that crash on Armidale Road heading both directions at Tonkin Highway and Forestdale has cleared and traffic is flowing. There's another crash to be mindful of on Tonkin Highway northbound exit to Dunreef Drive, which has been closed. There is an oil spill over the road as a result and the left lane has been closed there. Traffic is heavy on the approach. Please proceed with caution and be mindful of some roadworks on Rose Street westbound. It has been closed at William Street. That's in Northbridge. Detours are in place. There's no major delays, but please drive with caution. And that's the latest from Main Roads.
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3: You're with Beck and Asa on Sunshine, and it is 5 minutes away from 4 o'clock. Beck, this May, Sunshine, St. Pat's, St. Bart's and Uniting WA are inviting you to show your heart for the homeless by inviting you to donate essential items for homeless people.
2: That's right. So you might not know this, but across WA, there's around 10,000 people that don't have a place to call home. And more than 2,000 will be sleeping rough in cars, parks and on the street.
3: Yes. So we thought to help tackle this, we could receive donations from you. So we're looking for essential new essential items. Nothing secondhand. I know that when I think of donations, I instantly think of, okay, well, what's in my wardrobe?
2: Yes.
3: But it needs to be new. So I guess you'd have to buy it, or maybe you've got like a leftover present that you didn't want that happens to be a sleeping bag.
2: That's right. New sleeping bags, blankets, backpack, toiletries, sanitary items. Now, we'd like you to drop off the items at one of our many collection points before the 24th of May.
3: Yes, and we have so many collection points. If you're thinking, oh, I don't really want to like drag my car all the way down, you know, an hour away, don't worry. We have collection points north of the river, south of the river, as far as Alkimos to Mandra.
2: And also everywhere. East, Kalamunda, west.
3: Yeah. You need to head to our website at sunshine.com.au to find them all.

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2: Some stories may not be suitable for little ears.
3: Hello, I'm Alex Riddell. The federal government has revealed a plan to bring 6 people to Australia who've been stuck on a cruise ship stricken by hantavirus. The federal government has arranged a charter flight to transport the 6 people from the Canary Islands to Perth, which will land at the RAAF base at Pearce. Health Minister Mark Butler says the plan is for the individuals to quarantine at the Bullsbrook Centre for National Resilience for several weeks.
4: This period of 3 weeks quarantine will cover part of the 42-day quarantine period or potential incubation period that is understood to be relevant to this particular virus. As we move into that 3-week period, we'll be seeking further advice from the Chief Health Officers about what arrangements should take place.
3: An ADF Academy cadet has been charged after allegedly using a hidden camera to record female cadets in the bathroom. Police allege 20-year-old Tane Stevens interfered with up to 17 soap dispensers after they uncovered 40,000 digital files. Stevens has been granted strict conditional bail and will return to Queensland to live with his father. Fallen media mogul Anthony Catalano has been given permission to appear in court online because facing reporters gathered outside could be potentially detrimental to his mental health after being discharged from rehab. The 59-year-old appeared via video link for a brief hearing in the Melbourne Magistrates Court this morning on charges of assaulting and threatening to kill his wife. The matter was adjourned to next month. Motorcycle riders will soon be subject to new road safety requirements across New South Wales. From the 1st of July, learner P1 and P2 riders will be required to wear approved gloves and a high-visibility vest or jacket. The New South Wales government says the reforms respond to data showing learners are overrepresented in road trauma. The opposition has questioned whether reining in tax incentives for property investors will increase housing supply. The federal government is expected to introduce changes to negative gearing and capital gains tax in tomorrow's budget. Labor says their focus is fostering intergenerational equity in the property market. But Deputy Liberal Leader Jane Hume argues it won't solve the real problems facing the housing sector.
5: It was only 18 months ago that Jim Chalmers said that he had seen no evidence that changes to capital gains tax or changes to negative gearing were going to increase housing supply. And if it's not going to increase housing supply, well, this is simply a tax grab.
3: Checking sport, Melbourne star Cozzy Pickett is free to play against Hawthorn this Saturday. The informed midfielder has been cleared over a high hit on West Coast Jake Waterman. The AFL has confirmed Friday night doubleheaders will feature in the next fixture release despite backlash from fans and commentators. At the NBA playoffs, the Timberwolves levelled their series at 2-2 with the Spurs, while the Knicks swept the 76ers 4-0. And Arsenal has defeated West Ham 1-0. More headlines soon. I'm Alex Riddell.
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8: It was a beautiful sunny day for your Monday. Looking ahead to the next couple of days, tomorrow's going to be sunny with a top of 27. Wednesday, mostly sunny, 25. And for your Thursday, a shower or two and 20. Right now in Butler, it's 24 degrees. Life words.
9: Opening the Bible to Matthew 6, verse 34. Therefore, do not worry about tomorrow, for tomorrow will worry about itself. 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
11: Beck and Asa loves being a part of your family.
9: Wait, we have a sound effect for this. What the?
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9: Good afternoon. You are with Beck and Asa and we hope that you're well.
8: Yes, we really do. I found myself, in the emergency room of RPH on the weekend on Friday.
9: What is RPH?
8: Royal Perth Hospital.
9: Okay.
8: And there are a lot of unwell people there.
9: Well, that's where they go.
8: So I tend to, when I go into the emergency room for someone other than me, actually, any time I go into the waiting room, I put a mask on.
9: Oh, do you?
8: And I feel bad, but I'm like, I do not want to get sick.
9: Yeah, you're like, hey, listen, I don't want whatever you've got.
8: Yes, and I was there for a friend who'd hurt herself, so she wasn't sick. And I'm like, do you want a mask?
9: Oh, really? Do you feel bad?
8: No. I'm like, I don't want to get sick. A lot of people go to emergency, have like,
9: don't feel bad.
8: Like vomiting or whatever. I'm like, no, thank you.
9: Were you like that before COVID?
8: No, funnily enough.
9: Because I think COVID, like, if there's anything we all, if there's anything we learned, one of them is that we learned how to wear masks, probably.
8: Exactly.
9: And I was like, oh, it's not that weird.
8: It's not any. I think that's it. It's not weird anymore. So I'm like, I'm putting one on because I do not want to get sick.
9: Pre-COVID, whenever I'd see someone wearing a mask in public, I'd be like, come on. Like, what are you?
8: Yeah.
9: What's going on here?
8: Now I was like, no, fair enough. You don't want to get sick.
9: Yeah, I know. It's so funny. That was seen as like hypersensitive from my brain. But now it seems, a bit more like understandable. Yeah,
8: exactly.
9: Oh, everyone's doing it. I might chuck it on just for nostalgia.
8: Yeah, no, it's not fun.
9: Boy, I love it. I can't breathe. Big, we've got lots coming up this hour. We're chatting to a psychologist, Susan Woodworth. That's going to be lots of fun. What else? What's up? What else?
8: Oh, also, something happened this morning that I'll share with you. But next, checking in with Tomo.
9: Right now, we've got you two.

0: You two on Sunshine. It is 9 minutes past 4 o'clock and you're with Beck and Asa.
1: Right now.
0: We've got a guest.
1: Yeah, time to check in Channel 9 Newsroom. Michael Thompson, how are you?
0: How's it going, Tomo?
2: Guys, going really well. Stunning weather. I mean, you can't complain, can you? Best time of the year. And it's going to be every bit as good tomorrow, which is fantastic. So, yeah, beautiful day. And what about Mother's Day yesterday?
1: Oh, so glorious. Good. It was so good. I love Mother's Day.
0: Well, yeah, Beck was just yapping off air about how much she appreciates Mother's Day as a mother.
1: Yeah.
0: Can you believe it? Of course she likes
2: it. Well, they are the rock. They are the rock of the household, let's be honest.
1: Right.
2: And there's no debate about that. I think they make things happen, don't they? They're sort of the...
0: They're make the
2: yeah, always steady hand, always smart. Yeah, I think it's one of the best days of the year.
1: Thanks, Tomo.
0: I prefer Christmas. But I'm not a mum, so I get it.
1: What's happening in the news tonight, Tomo?
2: Well, there's a major development in that cruise ship with the rat virus, Hunter virus. 6 people, 5 Australians, 1 New Zealand person who was on board that ship. They've all got off it in the Canary Islands under strict quarantine sort of rules and guidelines. They've boarded a flight, and they will be boarding a flight that will land in Perth tomorrow night. They will be held here in quarantine at the new it was a major complex that was constructed for coronavirus. The virus ended and it never got used. It is going to be used. These people will be there for three weeks, and they'll be monitored, and then hopefully they'll be released after that. So I'll give you the latest on that, why it's coming here, why they're staying here, and what's their home port. They're not West Australians. As I say, 5 are Australians, but they'll be leaving Perth once they're out of quarantine. So that is a major development in that. Of course, the budget is a huge talking point. I think, guys, this is going to be one of the biggest federal budgets that we've seen in probably 20 years, possibly longer. So much at stake with this one. What's going to happen with the purchase of properties? How's the housing market going to fare out of all this? The cost of living, the crisis, interest rates, all these things. We're going to look ahead and try and answer a lot of those questions tonight, which I think will... it's probably one of the biggest things that we deal with every day is how we balance and juggle things around. So that, and also Gout Gout, the woman who found Gout Gout, or didn't find him, saw him as a talent and helped him along the way to become a superstar, a rising superstar on the world athletic stage. Those stories, much more coming up at 6.
1: Thank you so much, Tomo.
0: So much going on. Mm-hmm. By the way, I do not want another COVID situation. That's what I'm just going to say.
1: Nobody does.
0: No one wants that. Like, no. Around 2, no thank you.
1: No, we just say no.
0: Yeah, but we've got the tents up now, so we're good now. So, you know, they can go and quarantine. We've got it all ready. If you want to catch all those stories and make sure that we do not have another COVID 2 sequel coming up, you can catch them all on the 9 News Simulcast tonight at 6 p.m. Right now, we have Carly Ann Taylor.

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1: Good afternoon, family. It's Tony here with your traffic. There has been a crash on Tonkin Highway northbound exit to Dunreef Drive, which is still closed. The left lane on the Tonkin Highway has been reopened and that oil spill is still over the road. Traffic is heavy on the approach and some roadworks ongoing. Rowe Street westbound closed at William Street in Northbridge. Detours are in place. No major delays, but please drive safely. To the freeways, the northbound run on the Mitchell is busy. Hutton Street to Hepburn Avenue and the southbound run is slow. Hay Street to Mill Point Road. Billia Drive to Russell Road and Rowley Road. Drive safely, and that's the latest from Main Roads.
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2: Okay, I can't wait to get to that. We'll get to it after Titty Swims.
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0: Teddy Swims on Sunshine. You're with Beck and Asa. And Beck, you've had a bit of a productive morning.
1: Yeah, that's one word for it. Wow, something happened this morning that will probably scar me and my children for a little while to come. So I'm doing the school drop-off at high school, pull up. My eldest daughter gets out of the car, goes, grabs her bag out of the boot, and then I hear, Mum, wait, like really urgently. So I'm like looking in the rearview mirror thinking, oh, she's forgotten something in the car, like she doesn't want me to drive off. And then I hear screaming.
0: Oh.
1: And she's like, Mum. And I look again, I'm like, oh no, something's wrong, she's not moving. So I like fling the door open. At the same time, my daughter in the front went to open the door as well because we both realised something was wrong, run around the back of the car, and my eldest daughter had slammed her hand shut in the boot.
0: Shut?
1: Mm-hmm. She shut the boot on her hand.
0: How did it... So it actually clicked and closed?
1: Yes, she could not open the boot, and she's like screaming because it's her right hand.
0: Oh, that's her main one.
1: Yeah.
0: That's the one you don't want to... Because that's the one that's good.
1: I know.
0: The other one's kind of like a bit like average and everything.
1: Especially if you are right-handed.
0: Yeah, that's what I mean.
1: So she was right-handed to the left of the latch, so she couldn't move her arm over to open the boot. So then I ran around, then she's like holding her hand and screaming.
0: Wait, it shut on her right hand, the good one.
1: Yep.
0: And how far deep? Like, was it above the knuckles?
1: To the second knuckle.
0: To the second knuckle?
1: Yeah.
0: So all the fingers?
1: Well, I think it was mainly her pointer finger.
0: Yep.
1: And the middle finger.
0: Oh.
1: That took the brunt of it.
0: How did she slam it on herself?
1: She doesn't know. She's like, I don't know what happened. She's like, I don't know how I did that.
0: She left hand and she...
1: Because she just shut it and her hand was... I don't know what happened.
0: Reactions.
1: She doesn't know what happened. So then I was like, oh my goodness. Threw her bags back in the car and I was like, get in the car. Yeah. And then one of my other kids is freaking out because she was screaming at how much pain she was in.
0: Oh, it's a bit of a domino effect.
1: Yes, and then I had to get out of the school car park, which parents know is a nightmare. Like, you can't get out of there quick. Took me another 10 minutes to get out of the car park.
0: Well, was your kid still attached or no?
1: No.
0: Oh, well, that's... I was going to say, that would make it more difficult.
1: No, she was back in the car.
0: Yep.
1: But, yeah, so we ended up going to emergency and, praise the Lord, she did not break either of her fingers. She had a cut on one and they're bruised. But, praise the Lord, and I do not know how, it was a miracle, she has not broken either of those fingers.
0: Honestly, at, like, worst case, worst case would be it's a full chop.
1: Yeah.
0: That would be worst case. Like, you've got, you know, the door is a knife, basically.
1: I think the doors and stuff are a lot better now. Like, back in the day, I shut my hand in the car door and I took almost the top of my finger off. Like, you can still see the scar.
0: Oh, so it runs in the family.
1: Yes, it does.
0: Your husband
1: We're not very smart.
0: I feel like everybody, though, it might not be a car door, but everyone's done something to the hand.
1: Oh, yeah, they have to. People have, almost everyone's got a hand trapped in something story. So that's exactly what we want to hear.
0: Yeah, honestly, let us know. Give us a call, actually. 9313-0985. When did you jam your hand? Because you've done it. I've got probably three examples. We can't even get to it.
1: No, I can't wait to them. Or you can text 0429-985-985. What'd your hand get trapped in?
0: Right now, we've got Echo Smith on Sunshine.

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1: Good afternoon, family. It's Tony here with your traffic. There has been a crash on Tonkin Highway northbound, exit to Dunreef Drive, which is still closed. There is the oil spill, which is still over the road there, and traffic is heavy on the approach. Please proceed with caution. And some ongoing roadworks. Rowe Street westbound is closed at William Street in Northbridge. Detours are in place. There's no major delays, but please drive safely if you're headed that way. And that's the latest from Main Roads.
2: Thanks, Tony.
3: You are with Beck and Asa on Sunshine. And Beck, you just shared a kind of like a horrific story about how your daughter slammed her own, like her hand shut.
2: In the boot
3: after you were dropping her off.
2: Yeah, that was just this morning on the school drop off. Closed the boot with her hand still in there, and I miraculously did not break it because she did a good job of it.
3: Yeah, I mean, you showed me a photo. It looks all swollen and bruised and cut, and yeah, it looks gross. But you would think that she would have definitely fractured something, broke it, snapped it right off.
2: But you know? No, praise the Lord. We do want to know, where did you get your hand trapped? Because this seems to be like a common story that people keep doing.
3: I've got so many. I'm surprised we haven't been inundated with messages. But Felicity texts through and she said, "When I was a child, I was roller skating with a friend and I fell over. And she roller skated right over my hand and fractured."
2: Oh, Felicity, no. That sounds painful.
3: Oh, I mean, imagine ice skating. That's
2: everyone's fear.
3: Yeah, and it always happens whenever I'm ice skating, especially in Perth, and you slip because you're not good.
2: Yeah.
3: And then some kid skates past you and you're like, I nearly lost a thumb and two fingers.
2: Yeah, I'm like, fall over, put your hands in.
3: Yeah.
2: Chelsea said, I essentially tore the top of my thumb off. Oof. In a horse floating accident. When the horse rushed off the float, the force extended my arm and pulled my thumb into the spring-loaded pin that holds the bar closed at the front.
3: Oh, yuck.
2: Ooh, I'm not going to read the rest because it's a bit gross.
3: Are you sure? I'll read it.
2: Okay. Says it didn't hurt. Done reading, it's gross.
3: Really?
2: Yeah, you can.
3: I think we can, right?
2: Yeah.
3: Legally. Okay, here we go. It didn't hurt. I saw it hanging on by a thread of skin and wrapped my other hand around it to hold it on.
2: Ooh.
3: Gross. Yeah, praise God I still have it. A trip in the ambulance, and then they reached... reattached it at the hospital. The bone regrew as well. Wow.
2: That's crazy.
3: That is disgusting. I once jammed my finger in the hinge of a door.
2: Oh,
3: and my cousin,
2: ouch.
3: My elder cousin, older cousin, he kicked it shut. And half of one of my fingers, like, came off. And it was hanging, like, dangling, like,
2: no.
3: Like dead skin. But it was, like, a thick little piece of, like, okay, meat as well.
2: One more. This one's from Maya. When my baby sister was little, I was playing with her while we were driving and she was next to me in her car seat. I was playing around with my finger touching her face. When I got close to her mouth, she chomped my finger. I screamed. She didn't even release my finger. It took her so long to let go with her jaws of steel. And I was in agony. Needless to say, I never did it again.
3: Oh, yeah. That's
2: a Maya's
3: shark.
2: 10. remembers it. Oh, Maya.
3: Oh, well. Yeah, you'd think that even a toddler, though, would have the understanding to go, okay, like, I've hurt a human.
2: And apparently not. Hey, give us a call, 9313098.5. We want to know, where'd you trap your finger?
3: We've got Thirsty Merc coming up next.
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0: Thirsty Merc on Sunshine. You're with Beck and Asa, and we're 21 minutes away from 5 o'clock.
1: Stick around, because coming up next, we have the return of Susan Woodworth from Walk and Talk Psychology. We have missed her.
0: We have really honestly missed her. And I know the topic is talking about how to talk to your kid, and that can just be extremely difficult, Beck.
1: Mm-hmm. Yeah, teens and tweens we're focusing on, so listen up if...
0: Yeah, not like a four-month-year-old. How to talk to them. Yeah, exactly.
1: Just giving you nothing.
0: You're like, what's going on?
1: Terrible conversationalist.
0: So moody and angsty. They are 2 months old. That's it. Yeah, we'll get to her very soon after Brit Nicole. You are listening to Sunshine. No one will get saved.

0: You're with Beck and Asa on Sunshine.
1: Please welcome to the studio Susan Woodworth. She is from Walk and Talk Psychology, here to help us learn how to talk with our kids.
2: Hey, Beck. Hey, Asa. How are you?
0: We are good. I like this conversation here. It's titled Conversation Loops.
2: Yes.
0: What does it mean?
1: What is a conversation loop?
2: So, in my practice, I actually give this homework to, like, nearly all the parents of teenagers that I see. It is, when we've got teenagers, they are going through some of the biggest life challenges we have, and tweens and teens mostly this is. Little kids, they get really upset over, you know, their banana being broken or not having the blue plate and stuff, but these guys have got really big challenges. Okay, so it's called a conversation loop because it's how to navigate talking with your teenager and keeping them talking.
1: Okay.
2: Actually getting in sync with them and finding out what they want to talk about.
0: Okay, and is it something that parents need to learn to do? Like, are they bad at it?
2: It's really, really, really hard to do. If your teenager or came up to you and said, look, Mum and Dad, I'm having a really, really hard time and it would be really helpful if we could sit together and talk about this, that's what you want them to hear.
1: Yeah, it's never going to happen.
2: So they do. They actually say this, but the teenager talk is a little different. So okay. All behaviours communication, the teenagers will say it like, you don't understand me. You don't get it. You're not even listening to me. It's not the same as it was for you as it is for me. That's their version of saying
0: I'm already irritated
2: enough.
0: I don't even have this person.
2: But that's what they're saying. They're saying, I'm having a really hard time. It would be really helpful if we could talk about this together.
1: So how do we converse with them? How do we get them to stop shutting down?
2: Well, I guess there's three mistakes parents make when they try to do this. So first is reacting to that behaviour instead of hearing the message underneath.
0: I would do that. I'm already reacting. Just like, oh.
1: Guilty.
2: So you listen to them, you're like, oh, okay, there's something going on there, right? If they're giving you a hard time, they're always having a hard time.
1: Okay.
2: Number two, trying to have a serious conversation when parents are busy. So just before when you're making dinner, when you're getting ready to leave the house, when, you know, you're waiting for an important phone call, don't have those conversations then.
0: Mm.
2: You're going to let your kid down. You're going to have to leave.
1: Mm.
2: Yeah. And the third one is trying to have those conversations by looking through your own lens of your life experience instead of focusing on your child.
1: Because it can be hard because you want to relate to them.
2: Yeah. And your brain goes to what happened to you when you were a teenager.
1: True.
2: It doesn't go straight to them.
0: True, and then if you feel like you've handled that particular situation well, you might have less sympathy for them. Because, you know, if they're like struggling.
1: What's the issue with me?
0: Yeah, exactly. Yeah. Like, what do you mean? Make friends.
2: And
0: smart,
2: then
0: you know.
2: Yeah.
0: If that's
2: just don't hang out with them. They're not nice people, you know.
1: Mm.
2: All these things that you say, you're not actually listening to them and what's happening for them.
0: So, okay, and then so, yeah, how do we...
1: Yeah, what should
0: we do?
1: Yeah, what should we be doing?
2: Okay, so how to have conversations with your kids. So, number one, pay attention to when they're asking you to listen to them. Right, those words they said before, you don't understand me, etc. That's them saying, I need you to listen to me. You've got to set aside, I think, an hour of uninterrupted time to talk with them. It might not take that long, but it may do.
0: Hmm.
2: So set aside an hour. And when you do it, have a relaxed atmosphere. So something non-confrontational, something like having bubble tea together or having hot chocolate, going for a walk together, something where you're side by side.
1: Mm-hmm.
2: Long drive. Could be anything, but don't, you know, make it so scary.
1: What kind of questions can we ask them to open up?
2: So don't just say what's going on. And then if they don't want to talk to you, just enjoy your time with them. Just sit and be quiet.
1: Don't try and fix it.
2: No, don't okay. Try and talk. Don't say anything. Don't offer advice. Don't just say what's going on. It looks like you're having a hard time.
0: And so, but if they do respond,
2: mm-hmm.
0: Is there any helpful tips for, like, listening
2: yes.
0: And follow-up?
2: Don't talk.
0: Okay.
2: So you don't talk, you don't offer any advice, you don't relate it back to your own experience, you don't defend yourself, you don't do any of that. You just focus just on listening, because there's no point giving advice until you really understand what's going on for them.
1: Mm.
2: So you don't talk at all. When it's your turn, when they've finished, you try to repeat back what they've said in your own words.
1: Mm-hmm.
2: So there's no point saying, mm-hmm, yep, I understand.
1: So you'd be like, oh, so it sounds like you're having a hard time at school because your friends aren't listening to you and they're leaving you out.
2: Yeah. Definitely. You do that, and then after that you check in. So this is why it's a loop. You say, so have I got it? Now, if they roll their eyes and say, yeah, close enough, it means you don't have it.
0: I would take that and go, sick. Sweet.
1: Close enough is near enough.
0: Yeah. Well, nope. Great. Let's have more bubble tea. Yep.
2: That means you don't got it. And you say, okay, what am I still not getting? If they say close enough, it means no.
1: Okay. So what's something that you want us to think about today when it comes to conversing with our teens?
2: Don't talk. Just listen. Don't offer anything. And when they've got it, be curious about what they're going to do about it. Ask them if they need any help. But usually, once they've got the space to process this and talk about it, they've usually got it.
1: All right.
0: It might be really hard for someone listening, but
1: yeah.
0: I think it's a good challenge.
2: It's really, really, really hard not to talk.
0: Yeah, you might be thinking, this is the answer. I know the answer.
2: You know, you've had all your life experience, but yeah. You got to let them do it.
1: Yeah. All right.
0: Thank you so much. Yeah, no, I think that's great. I know Beck's going to take some notes.
2: Yeah. it is really hard. Also ask them how you're doing at it.
0: Yeah. Susan Woodworth from Walk and Talk Psychology, thank you so much for jumping in again and chatting with us about how we can talk to our kids.
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1: Good afternoon, family. It's Tony here with your traffic. There has been a breakdown on the Mitchell Freeway northbound after Vincent Street in West Leederville. The left lanes have been closed and traffic is heavy on the approach. Please allow for a safe merge. And some good news, that crash on the Tonkin Highway northbound exit to Dunreef Drive has cleared. However, traffic does remain heavy on the approach. And finally, be mindful of those ongoing roadworks. Rowe Street westbound is still closed at William Street in Northbridge. Detours are in place, but there's no major delays. Drive safely, and that's the latest from Main Roads.
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3: You are with Beck and Asa on Sunshine, and you want to make sure you're listening next week because we're doing something pretty special.
2: It is called Sunshine's Big Fill Up, and we're giving away $1,000 in fuel every single day.
3: Mm-hmm. And that's a lot. I don't think it's going to one person, though. Don't worry. You're not going to get
2: $1,000. I think I was worried about that. They want that.
3: Yeah, guys, don't worry. You're not going to be inundated with fuel. How it's going to work is each day there will be a code word that we will drop at 7:20 in the morning. Then
2: we're going to give you the chance to win during brekkie mornings and drive.
3: You just have to give us a code word when you hear the cue to call to win $100 worth of fuel. So not the 1,000, but I guess we're going to chop it up a bit.
2: Yep. So plus you can enter online for even more chances to win. So make sure you're listening next week.
3: Yep. To Sunshine's Big Fill Up. It's coming very soon. But what's coming sooner than that is Top Loader. That's happening right now, actually. We've got news and sport coming up next.

0: with Liz.
1: Hello, I'm Alex Riddell. Five Australians and New Zealander are making their way back home after being stuck on a virus-stricken cruise ship. The federal government has arranged a charter flight to transport the group from the Canary Islands to Western Australia. The cohort will be forced to quarantine for 3 weeks in a special facility near Perth. A boy has been taken to a Melbourne hospital after becoming trapped under a train. Emergency crews were called to North Melbourne this afternoon. The boy was taken to Royal Children's Hospital with serious injuries. New South Wales police have found the body of accused triple murderer Julian Ingram in the state's central west. The 37-year-old was last seen after allegedly shooting his former partner, her friend and her aunt on January the 22nd. His body has been found with ID in a vehicle at Mount Hope. Assistant Commissioner Andrew Holland says it follows an extensive police investigation.
2: It brings closure to this investigation. It brings closure to the people of Lake Ijoleco and gives some solace to the town so they can relax.
1: Two Melbourne ISIS brides will remain behind bars until at least June after postponing their bail application. The 54-year-old woman and a 31-year-old woman were accompanied by four custody officers in the dock today, charged with crimes against humanity. One of the women was seen smiling at supporters in the courtroom while her mother remained expressionless during a brief hearing. The opposition says the government must explain a string of broken promises set to be included in tomorrow's federal budget. Labor is expected to rein in the capital gains tax discount and negative gearing concessions, but the Prime Minister had repeatedly promised not to touch the tax breaks ahead of the last election. Shadow Treasurer Tim Wilson says voters are owed an explanation about what has changed.
3: The government is going to have to be full and transparent about the deceit and betrayal they have put forward. The government in its announcement is going to have to be clear about what the rules are going to be and who is going to be hit.
1: Prime Minister Anthony Albanese is urging the Labor Party in Britain not to dump his counterpart Keir Starmer. He faces a battle to save his leadership as his popularity wanes. The party is being challenged by Reform UK on the right and the Greens on the left. Mr Albanese has told the ABC changing leaders is not the answer.
4: I've dealt with four Prime Ministers of Great Britain since I was elected as Prime Minister. Revolving door of leaders does not lead to stability.
1: Checking sport, the AFL has launched a push to get more Indigenous players in the game following a worrying decline. $300,000 will go towards improving talent pathways and possibly an extra lift spot for First Nations players. Former Magpies President Annie Maguire has hit back at criticism over the decision to rest Scott Pendlebury for this week's important clash with the Swans. The 38-year-old would have broken the AFL Games record in Sydney, but will instead achieve the milestone against West Coast in Melbourne. More headlines soon. I'm Alex Riddell.
0: That was the Sunshine Sport Update.
5: Weather. It's been a clear day today. Tomorrow it's going to be sunny, looking at a top of 27. Wednesday mostly sunny, 25. And for your Thursday, a shower or two and 20. Right now in Guildford, it is 22 degrees.
6: Life words. Opening the Bible to Proverbs 17, verse 17. 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
8: Scrunchies, baggy clothes, the Macarena. These are a few things that never go out of style, just like these guys.
9: Okay, we're in a rocket, right?
5: All right, yeah, yeah. No, is there a steering wheel in a rocket?
9: No.
6: Oh my word.
8: Beck and Asa on Sunshine.
6: Good afternoon. We hope that you are chilling wherever you are, at work, in the car, at home.
5: Yeah, whatever it is. I hope you're doing well and well rested after the weekend. Coming up after 5:30, Dr. Innes Kluter from Kingsway Vet Centre is going to be in the studio. So if you do have any pet-related questions, you can get them in now.
6: Okay, 0429 985 985. Like, what does it mean when a cat licks you? Is that a good thing?
5: Yeah.
6: Are they trying to send a message?
5: Yeah, what happens if your dog continually sniffs you in one particular place, like your arm? Should you go to the doctor?
6: Should you? Yeah, he's trying to diagnose you. He's like, come on, you've got something.
5: Something's going on here.
6: You have a broken arm.
5: Yeah, go to the doctor.
6: Thought it looked funny.
5: Yeah, it's a little bit misshapen.
6: Yes, we have that. So that's going to be interesting. But, Beck, next, I want to talk about why some couples I hate to be controversial here, are sleeping not in the same bed, but in separate beds. And it's not for anything negative.
5: Okay.
6: They're not going, oh, I don't like the way your, you know, your armpit smells. It's nothing like that. They've
5: Sounds
6: got good
5: personal.
6: Reason. It does. Yeah. That was a personal example. We'll get to it after this. Life is a highway.

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1: Good afternoon, family. It's Tony here with your traffic. There has been a crash on the Kwinana Freeway heading northbound before Canning Highway in Salter Point. The left emergency lane has been blocked with debris in the left lane. Motorists are outside the vehicles and traffic is slow on the approach. Please drive with caution and be mindful of those roadworks ongoing in Northbridge. That's on Rose Street westbound, which has been closed at William Street. Detours are in place and there's no major delays. Drive safely, and that's the latest from Main Roads.
2: Thank you, Tony.
3: You're with Beck and Asa on Sunshine, and I read this interesting new trend that's happening in Australia. They're saying that couples are sleeping in their own beds and not together because they want to improve the quality of sleep.
2: Interesting.
3: Right?
2: Have we got age ranges for this? Because I know a lot of older couples do this.
3: Do they?
2: Yes.
3: Oh, okay.
2: But it's a trend, I'm guessing, now among the...
3: They're saying that one in three Aussie couples say
2: wow,
3: they do it.
2: Which that's is a high. One in three.
3: That's what I thought. I almost didn't believe it.
2: Wow.
3: one in three, because everyone knows at least three couples, right?
2: Mm-hmm.
3: So you listening, think of the three couples you know. One of them aren't sleeping in the same bed. But not because they dislike each other. It's because, I don't know. Well, the main reason they've said, this is kind of funny, they go, because a lack of sleep would make me or has made me more irritable towards my partner.
2: Yeah, so and especially if they're like snoring away and you're like, how dare you have a nice sleep while you're keeping me awake?
3: Yeah, because you know they're having a nice sleep while you're being kept up by their roaring peace
2: that they're in. Usually when either one of my husband Evan or me have a cold, we snore really badly. Right. So someone will end up going to sleep on the couch because they need to get a good night's sleep.
3: Okay, here's a question for you. How many times in your, what, 13 years?
2: 15 years of marriage.
3: Oh, congratulations.
2: Thank you.
3: How many times do you think you've slept apart? Like, but you're in the same house.
2: Oh, handful of times.
3: Interesting, because it says here that 4 in 5 Aussie couples have slept separately, have spent 92 nights alone.
2: Oh, really?
3: So like most couples have spent like, who have slept separately have spent 92 nights.
2: Oh, no, it would be a handful of times.
3: It's a lot. That's like, a year.
2: Yeah.
3: So that's like 13 weeks. If you are sleeping in your own bed, most people are doing that for up to 13 weeks apart.
2: Wow. So that's pretty, that's so high.
3: That's what I thought.
2: A lot of people must be snoring or have like a really low tolerance.
3: Or like a small blanket. So just buy a bigger blanket.
2: Buy each other your own blankets.
3: Oh, yeah, you can do that.
2: Or you could have two single beds, push them together, and just each make your own bed.
3: Or maybe, and I'm really trying to think about this, like it could be different work schedules.
2: True.
3: That could be it. Snoring would be a big one. Blanket hog would be another big one.
2: Or maybe you've got a newborn and the mum's feeding, so she just sleeps
3: newborn
2: in the baby's room.
3: Yeah, that would definitely be it. Or just a gamer.
2: Yeah, oh, yeah.
3: You know, he's like, he just can't stop playing Call of Duty.
2: Get out.
3: Play Minecraft. But seriously, we'd love to know, because we've got these stats here saying 1 in 3 Aussies say that they sleep apart from their partner because they love them and they just want to make sure they're not irritated in the morning. Do you, though, if you have a partner, do you sleep separately from your partner? We'd love to know.
2: Yeah, give us a call, 9313-0985, or you can text
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0: Layla Capri on Sunshine, you're with Beck and Asa. I was just talking about how I read this news article about a trend in Australia of couples choosing to sleep in separate rooms when they're at the, you know, at the same house, purely because they just want to increase their quality of sleep. Nothing's like bad or cynical or anything.
1: Yeah, and
0: like
1: we're not talking about like being away for work. We mean like you both live under the same roof, but when you go to bed, it's in separate bedrooms.
0: Imagine that you're brushing teeth together. Okay, good night. And you walk. If you were like that, I kind of would froth it, I reckon, because you could just have like your childhood bedroom. That you'd, you know, you'd have like Star Wars figurines and that. No, you'd make it your own.
1: There was an extra room in my house. It would be a craft room.
0: Okay. Well, guess you're sleeping with your
1: my yarn. The same bed. Me and my yarn.
0: Yeah, you and your yarn. Sorry, husband, I've got to go to the ball of yarn. But we'd love to know from you. Do you sleep separately from your partner, but within the same house?
1: Yeah, Adam from Upper Swan says, for us, we sleep in the same bed, but with separate blankets.
0: I like that, yeah. Actually. There's nothing more irritating than you wake up and you're shivering.
1: You're like, that's like, me. What? I'm the blanket stealer, so.
0: Yeah.
1: Sorry, Evan.
0: Another text in here said, yes, me and my husband sleep in separate rooms because he snores and I would then wake up numerous times at night and we want to have a good sleep. So this way we are both rested and happy.
1: Yes, that seems to be like the common story.
0: Snoring. I was saying to Beck off air that it's funny because as soon as you hear, oh, we sleep in separate rooms, instantly you think the worst, right?
1: Yeah.
0: You think, oh dear, they've got 3 weeks. I'm sorry. We're going to diagnose it now. But it's just nice that you can have the logic and go like, we don't need to like fall into this like very narrow tradition of being like, we have to sleep in the same bed.
1: No.
0: Like, we want to be rested and happy. Let us sleep in separate beds.
1: It's for our marriage.
0: Yeah, that's what I mean. I think, honestly, if it works, it works. That's
1: exactly
0: great.
1: No judgment.
0: No judgment at all. Keep sending your messages to us, 0429 985 985. Do you and your partner sleep in separate beds? We've got Delta Goodrum coming up next.
2: Yeah. A familiar voice when you need it most.
3: When people get the syrup and the chicken waffles.
0: Exactly.
3: I don't understand that.
0: That'd be great.
3: Bacon and syrup.
0: Courtney loves it.
3: No. Yeah. It's the sweet and sour. It doesn't mix.
4: Oh, okay. Well, I think the sauce would disagree with you, but that's fine.
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5: Tonight in 9 News Perth, 6 Hunter virus cruise ship passengers head for Perth to be quarantined here for at least 3 weeks. Colourful bikie Troy McCandy fined over a Como pub brawl. Plus, human body composting gains ground here in Perth. The push for a green burial revolution. And sprint star Gout Gout, a primetime hit in the US.
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1: Good afternoon, family. It's Tony here with your traffic. There has been a crash on the Mitchell Freeway northbound at Hay Street in West Perth. The right lane is blocked. Traffic is heavy on the approach. Please allow for a safe merge. And another crash in Salter Point. That's heading northbound on the Kwinana Freeway before Canning Highway. The left lane is closed. Motorists are outside the vehicles and traffic is heavy on the approach. And finally, some roadworks. Rowe Street westbound closed at William Street in Northbridge. Detours are in place. There's no major delays. Drive safely, and that's the latest from Main Roads.
2: Thank you so much, Tony.
3: You're with Bec and Asa on Sunshine. And just quickly to wrap up the chat we were having earlier about if you sleep in the same bed as your partner or not, only because there's a new trend of Aussie couples deciding to sleep in different beds because they just want to improve their sleep. Mm-hmm. That's it.
2: And we've got quite a few texts coming through. Annette from Myrie says, not us, but my parents slept in separate beds for years. Dad used to snore and constantly rub his feet together. Drove mum insane.
3: The rubbing of the feet, would that be?
2: I do that too. It's called cricketing.
3: Oh, really?
2: Yeah, it's a common thing for people to rub their feet as they're going to sleep.
3: What? Oh, just to like soothing?
2: They're like soothing, yeah. I was like, I don't do that. And then since I found out what it was, I was like, I do that.
3: Is it annoying though? Because I feel like...
2: So, no, but it's just like, it's like so slowly. I like.

0: like really slow. It's bizarre.
1: I don't know if that would, the snoring would get me. I'm not trying to like mitigate this. I'm just saying.
0: Yeah, I know.
1: Just trying to put myself in your.
0: I don't know how my husband's still sleeping in the same bed as me.
1: He might be hearing this going.
0: It's time a great idea.
1: Just quickly, we'll end on this one. My husband and I sleep apart purely as we sleep better. And I like to stay awake reading, and he doesn't. Initially, he thought it wasn't a good idea. But now we sleep separately. We love having the whole bed to ourselves. In saying that, we are still very much together in all aspects of marriage, but our sleep is important.
0: Yeah, I think a lot of people feel exactly the same way.
1: Yeah, I feel like that just beautifully wrapped it up.
0: Yeah.
1: Well, enjoy your double blankets, whatever you're doing, as long as you're getting good sleep. We've got George Ezra right now before news and sports.

0: 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There was paint everywhere. We ended up having to replace the carpet too.
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6: Hello, I'm Alex Riddell. Five Australians and New Zealander are making their way back home after being stuck on a virus-stricken cruise ship. The federal government has arranged a charter flight to transport the group from the Canary Islands to Western Australia. The cohort will be forced to quarantine for 3 weeks in a special facility near Perth. A boy has been taken to a Melbourne hospital after becoming trapped under a train. Emergency crews were called to North Melbourne this afternoon. The boy was taken to Royal Children's Hospital with serious injuries. New South Wales police have found the body of accused triple murderer Julian Ingram in the state's central west. The 37-year-old was last seen after allegedly shooting his former partner, her friend and her aunt on January the 22nd. His body has been found with ID in a vehicle at Mount Hope. Assistant Commissioner Andrew Holland says it follows an extensive police investigation.
7: It brings closure to this investigation. It brings closure to the people of Lake Jellicoe and gives some solace to the town so they can relax.
6: Two Melbourne ISIS brides will remain behind bars until at least June after postponing their bail application. The 54-year-old woman and a 31-year-old woman were accompanied by four custody officers in the dock today, charged with crimes against humanity. One of the women was seen smiling at supporters in the courtroom while her mother remained expressionless during a brief hearing. The opposition says the government must explain a string of broken promises set to be included in tomorrow's federal budget. Labor is expected to rein in the capital gains tax discount and negative gearing concessions, but the Prime Minister had repeatedly promised not to touch the tax breaks ahead of the last election. Shadow Treasurer Tim Wilson says voters are owed an explanation about what has changed.
8: The government is going to have to be full and transparent about the deceit and betrayal they have put forward. The government in its announcement is going to have to be clear about what the rules are going to be and who is going to be hit.
6: Prime Minister Anthony Albanese is urging the Labor Party in Britain not to dump his counterpart Keir Starmer. He faces a battle to save his leadership as his popularity wanes. The party is being challenged by Reform UK on the right and the Greens on the left. Mr Albanese has told the ABC changing leaders is not the answer.
9: I've dealt with four Prime Ministers of Great Britain since I was elected as Prime Minister. Revolving door of leaders does not lead to stability.
6: Checking sport, the AFL has launched a push to get more Indigenous players in the game following a worrying decline. $300,000 will go towards improving talent pathways and possibly an extra lift spot for First Nations players. Former Magpies president Eddie Maguire has hit back at criticism over the decision to rest Scott Pendlebury for this week's important clash with the Swans. The 38-year-old would have broken the AFL Games record in Sydney, but will instead achieve the milestone against West Coast in Melbourne. More headlines soon. I'm Alex Riddell.
10: That was the Sunshine Sports Update. Weather.
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12: We had a beautiful sunny day today. It's going to be similar again tomorrow. Sunny with a top of 27 degrees. Wednesday, mostly sunny and 25, and Thursday, a shower or two and 20. Right now in Myaree, it is 21 degrees.
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0: Noah Khan on Sunshine, you're with Beck and Asa, and it's time for us to chat to a vet.
1: What kind of animal is that, though? Is that a leopard and a cheetah? Any seals? A whole bunch of seals or walruses? Was this a bobcat or is that a leopard?
2: Dr. Innes Cloutier from Kingsway Vet Centre is in the building.
0: Welcome, welcome.
3: Good afternoon. How are you guys doing?
2: So nice to see your smiling face. If you do have any questions for Dr. Innes about your pets, send them through 0429 985 985.
0: Now, Beck, you were telling me about this crazy story about a hyena, which is going to kick off today's topic.
2: Yes, Dr. Innes, we saw in the news that this hyena got a gold-coloured crown because it was having some dental problems from an injury early in life, so it couldn't eat, so they placed one of their teeth.
3: This is for those guys, but one must remember they are wild animals. They're not going to have pureed food and given soft food for the rest of its life. This animal needs to survive. So although this animal is in a safari sort of, I think it's a safari zoo park type place, they need to survive, and you need to try and save those teeth at all cost. Not just only for practicality and eating, but also for pecking order. Because if this hyena loses some of its teeth, it won't be as motivated or as strong to catch food and to consume food, and it will go down the pecking order. So it's really important that with these guys, they try and save that tooth as best as they possibly can. And I mean, which hyena don't want a gold tooth?
2: Yeah,
0: interesting. That's cool. Yeah, it's beyond fascinating. Yeah. For people listening now, they probably don't have a hyena, but they might have chihuahua, you know, something like that. For them, how important is dental care?
3: Oh, absolutely. You know, there's a lot of things that's really very nice to see in veterinary science. But the one I really enjoy is seeing a dog or a cat coming in with really, really terrible teeth. And after a bit of work, how much better these guys are, not just physically, but emotionally, mentally as well, how much happier these patients are. So dental care is absolutely crucial, and we regard that as one of the top priorities for new pet owners. And we already start talking to owners about dental care at 6 weeks of age.
2: Well, how can bad teeth affect them? You're saying they do so much better.
3: So the obvious one is it's sore, it smells. What happens then is there's a lot of bacteria that grows on these teeth and the tartar. These dogs swallow these bacteria all the time. The immune system is challenged chronically to deal with this infection, this chronic infection. And long-term, it can have an effect on the heart and the kidneys.
2: Oh, wow.
3: Absolutely. There's been absolute cases where conditions in the heart, endocarditis, which is an infection in the heart, has been directly related back to bad teeth.
0: What are some signs? Like if I had a cat or a dog right now, I'd be thinking, okay, the first thing I'm going to do when I get home is open up its mouth and have a look. What should I be looking for?
3: Okay, so the first thing people always tell us is, but he's not in pain, he's still eating. Okay, so that's a bit of a misconception. Dogs and cats will eat until they virtually cannot eat anymore. They are creatures of instinct, survival. They have to keep eating to keep themselves going, to keep the pecking order in the pack, and to be moving with the pack. So looking at, sort of just looking at how they're eating is not the first thing that's important. What you might find is initially that these dogs or cats can do a condition we call it quidding.
2: What's that?
3: Quidding. So quidding is
0: sounds like
3: where
0: pudding.
2: Yeah.
3: What they do is they start eating with, they either drop their head to one side and then chew on that side, or they start, the food starts falling out of their mouth. Oh. And typically what you find is the food drops out and then they sort of scoop it up. And a lot of people see that as they're playing with the food, which is also a normal behavior. But that's one of the first signs. The other very common sign people will say is, oh, your breath smells. And that can happen in fairly mild cases of gum disease and bad teeth. Then later on, as you see, you know, they eat slower, they stop eating hard food, and then they start getting a bit thinner. And then they get a bit lethargic, but by this time, checkup is long overdue.
2: Yeah.
3: So
2: as soon as they start having smelly breath, get them to
3: absolutely.
2: Get them to the vet.
0: I don't want to be smelling my dog.
2: Oh, and sometimes you can't help it.
0: Okay, it finds you.
2: Yeah.
3: I've just seen that video of Fergus, and
2: that's my dog.
3: So yeah, it's Beck's dog, and I get a Facebook text every time I come in here to have a photo of Fergus shown to me. So when they open their mouth to bark or to just pant next to you, that's when owners start smelling that sort of smell, and that quite bad.
0: just lastly, because we're running out of time, but what's the number one best preventative care?
3: Brushing. Every day.
0: I don't want to do that.
2: I brush my dog's
3: teeth. At least once a day. It is desperately important. And I start, once again, when we do our puppies, when they get to that sort of 6 months mark, I take out a finger brush and I show owners how to brush their dog's teeth and the cat's teeth as well. It is number one, two, and three to prevent tartar and bad dental disease.
2: All right, I'll come see you with my dog. If you do have any questions for Dr. Innes, now's the time to get them in. 0429 985 985. Ask him all of your pet related questions.
0: We'll get to your questions after Claire Leslie.
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0: Claire Leslie on Sunshine. You're with Beck and Asa, and we are joined by Dr. Innes again. We chatted a lot about dental hygiene with animals, and now we're going to your questions.
1: We sure are. And Lorraine in Success says, my 16-year-old cat is peeing on the carpet in my bedroom on a regular basis, still uses the toilet tray, but uses the bedroom as well and the back doormat. It's been happening for a few months now. Why?
2: There are a number of reasons. In a 16-year-old cat, you have to consider a few things. The first thing is psychological. So older cats, unfortunately, can get like older human beings. Anything can upset them. So if there's someone that moved into the house, someone that's come to visit, a new dog next door barking, kids kicking a new ball, new kids kicking a ball against the fence, all those sort of things. So cats will often show their disgruntlement by either pooping or urinating in places of familiarity, like a bedroom carpet.
1: Oh, wow.
2: Absolutely. The other thing is your cat might have a bit of arthritis, so it is difficult and it's annoying to try and get up on these cold mornings and actually walk outside, and they just can't be bothered. The other thing is as well is diabetes. Okay. If they drink too much water, then there's a lot of urine being produced. So that means that even if they did try and get out, they can't keep up with how many times it could be. Bladder infections can cause that.
1: There's a lot of reasons.
2: I know, there's lots of reasons, Lorraine. Look, the first thing you need to do is talk to your vet and get them a urine sample so they can just have a look at the urine, see if there's anything in the urine.
1: How do you get a urine sample from a cat?
2: No. For a cat, it's actually pretty easy, especially if you've got a litter tray. There, you can get this from your vet. It's called Katrine. It's a commercial litter that's made from little plastic balls.
1: Oh.
2: So you put that in the litter tray. Make sure that the litter tray is clean. Put that in the litter tray, and the cats go in there and they do their normal business. And all you then do is just suck up the urine, put it in a pot, and drop it off to your vet.
1: Oh, there you go.
0: Okay, that's much better than what I was saying.
2: Oh, there are other reasons. Maybe not for prime time on radio.
0: Yeah, yeah, yeah.
1: Okay, just a quick one from Jennifer. As she said, my dog's nose keeps bleeding from maybe sunburn before we rescued him. I've tried many ointments, but he just licks them off. How can I help?
2: Okay, so the first thing you need to decide is he licking it because there's something coming out of the nose and he's trying to clean that all the time, or is he licking because there's something on the nose that's irritating him? Once again, sunburn is one of the things. I would strongly recommend, if it's not healing with any sort of ointment you put on there, yes, fair enough if he licks it off, it's best having checked this out. This could be, unfortunately, there are malignant things we get on dogs' noses. There are immune-mediated conditions that can cause that. Fungal infections can cause that. So it's really worthwhile that your vet have a good look at your dog's nose to establish where the problem is.
0: Oh, very thorough, Dr. Innes. I'm worried now. I wouldn't want to send you a text in because you'd be like, it could be eight different things. All I hear is money going out my wallet. Thank you so much for your messages, and thank you, Dr. Innes, for joining us again.
2: Thank you.
0: And chatting to us about all things animals. We look forward to catching up with you next time.
2: See you soon.

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1: Good afternoon, family. It's Tony here with your traffic. Please be mindful of a crash on the Mitchell Freeway northbound at Hay Street in West Perth. The right lane is blocked and traffic is heavy on the approach. Please allow for a safe merge. To the freeways, the northbound run is heavy. Cranford Avenue to Canning Highway, Mill Point Road to Loftus Street, busy at Stevenson Avenue to Whippets Avenue and Ocean Reef Road. And the southbound run is slow. Hay Street to Mill Point Road, Canning Highway and Billia Drive to Russell Road. Drive safely, and that's the latest from Main Roads.
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3: Bye.
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1: Tonight, the Mercy mission to fly cruise ship passengers to Perth for COVID-style isolation. Arrive to the Bullsbrook quarantine facility, where they'll spend at least 3 weeks. Tax changes and more tradies on the tools. How tomorrow's budget will hit your household. Notorious Perth bikie Troy McCanty slapped with a fine over this pub brawl. An exclusive Harley Reid on the Eagles' dire start and a teammate's health.
2: This is Nine News Perth with Michael Thompson.
1: Good evening. Developing news this hour, the Bullsbrook COVID quarantine centre is being called into action tonight. Set to house six passengers evacuated from the rat virus cruise ship MV Hondius, which right now is off the Canary Islands in Spain. Holly Edwards-Smith, they'll arrive tomorrow and be here for at least 3 weeks.
3: Right now, these passengers are not showing any signs of infection, Michael, but Hunter virus does have a long incubation period, 42 days, and you can only pass it on if you're showing symptoms. The Federal Health Minister, Mark Butler, held a snap press conference late this afternoon outlining how six passengers will arrive in Perth and have to quarantine at the Bullsbrook facility. They'll spend at least the next 3 weeks here under observation, with the chance that that time period could be pushed out. While they're here, they'll be looked after by WA Health staff, who will have to be in full PPE and testing the passengers for the virus on a regular basis.
4: We have complete confidence that the health department and our physicians in WA will be able to manage this. To the best of our knowledge, transmission of the Hunter virus requires very close contact, so it's not as readily spread as something like COVID.
3: This 500-bed facility was built during the COVID pandemic but has only been used once as part of a bushfire evacuation centre, and that was about 2 years ago. This facility making Perth part of an international hantavirus response.
5: An evacuation in the Canary Islands which has caused global alarm. Passengers from dozens of countries covered from head to toe as they finally escape a cruise ship harbouring a deadly virus.
6: It's unique. I think it's the way that this has been coordinated, the way that all the countries have come together to support the passengers.
5: For more than a month, about 150 people, including two Queenslanders and three from New South Wales, were trapped aboard the MV Hondius as the Hunter virus spread. Eight people were infected, three have died. It took arm twisting for the Canary Islands to agree to let them ashore, and they were taking no chances.
7: People around just need to wear masks and eye protection and keep their distances.
5: And it was for good reason. One French passenger is now in strict isolation in Paris after showing symptoms on their repatriation flight home.
8: The very beginning of the epidemic is crucial, says the French Health Minister Stephanie Rees. We must break the chains of transmission of the virus.
5: For the five from Australia and one from New Zealand, their nightmare is far from over. They remain on board as the federal government scrambles a charter flight to bring them home.
9: This is a complex operation that often involves, is likely to involve a couple of different countries.
5: The World Health Organization's advising countries to implement a 42-day quarantine period for returning passengers.
10: Of course, countries, we advise them, but at the end of the day, we don't impose.
5: Once off the boat, the Australian contingent will be flown to Perth and then transferred to the Bullsbrook Quarantine Centre on the city's outskirts. It was built at a cost of $400 million to deal with the pandemic, and the 500-bed facility has sat vacant for more than 3 years.
9: This period of 3 weeks quarantine will obviously only cover part of the 42-day potential incubation period. We'll be seeking further advice about what arrangements should take place beyond that initial 3 weeks.
5: One Briton on the remote island of Tristan da Cunha is suspected of contracting the virus. He's now received an urgent airdrop from the British Army, which has gone to the ends of the earth to give him every chance to pull through. In the meantime, health authorities hold their breath as the world fears not again. In Tenerife, Josh Babbis, Nine News.
1: And Josh Babbis is live for us in the Canary Islands tonight. Josh, you have an update.
11: Yeah, Michael, I can confirm that two people who disembarked the ship here at the port of Grenadilla have now tested positive to hantavirus. They do include the woman who was on that flight to Paris, one of the repatriation flights. French authorities saying that she became unwell and is now in hospital. But also concerningly, one of the 17 Americans who have flown out but weren't showing symptoms, the second case. Now, the Australians here remain on board. There's a fuel tanker that is filling up the MV Honvius because it will have to be headed back to the Netherlands soon. But the Australian flight is expected to leave within hours. We're about to get an update from the officials. But this is concerning to have two new cases because it could reset the quarantine clock. The Australians are set to stay inside for 3 weeks. That could be up in the air now. Michael?
12: Worrying times. Josh, thank you. Now, the evacuation charter plane carrying five Aussies and a Kiwi will touch down at Pearce Air Base. Amanda Sabatino, that's tomorrow night.
3: Right now, those passengers are still on board that cruise ship, the MV Hondius, off the Canary Islands. And today, they've had communication with the government about how they're going to be repatriated. Now, when they leave, which could be as soon as tonight, they are going to be boarding a small charter plane. That is going to be landing right here at the Perth RAF base in Pearce, just north of Perth. That plane is due to land tomorrow night. When those passengers do arrive, they will disembark that aircraft. They will be in full protective clothing. Their possessions will be wrapped in plastic bags, and they will disembark boarding a bus for the 7-minute journey to the Bullsbrook Quarantine Centre. No doubt this is sparking memories of the pandemic, but the Federal Health Minister is tonight adamant that the Hunter virus will not resemble the same situation that we did see of COVID-19. Michael?
12: It is a relief. Amanda, thank you. Treasurer is tonight locking in a housing-heavy federal budget, much like the WA budget of last week. It's a rescue plan for an economy battered by stubborn inflation and nightmare interest rates. But will it be enough? Here's political editor Charles Croucher.
13: Under Parliament's budget tree, the government's budget three, posing with the papers and promising life will be better.
14: Australians can be certain that we're doing everything that we can to strengthen the economy, to make their lives better, and that's what this budget will do.
15: This is our most responsible budget yet, and our most ambitious as well.
13: Pledging to help tradies trade typing for tools.
16: They are spending far too much time in the back office, filling in forms, dealing with certifications, when we actually want them out on the site building the homes that our country needs.
13: The government pledging $170 million to create and maintain artificial intelligence that can speed up the approvals process for housing and work with the states, aiming to eliminate some of the green tape holding projects back.
17: Let's see the government actually deliver this rather than just announce it.
18: Deliver the housing that Australians desperately need much more quickly than what we've seen in the past.
13: New data from the ABS showing a 10.5% drop in dwelling approvals in March as the sector was hit by uncertainty out of Iran.
19: We need to be looking to find ways to cut taxes to make it cheaper to build.
13: Approvals are one thing, finding tradies remains another. And with changes to negative gearing and capital gains tax incentives set to prioritise new builds, demand is expected to jump further.
17: New taxes on homes, on rentals, on shares, on small businesses, on startups.
13: The Treasurer calling the budget ambitious is usually code for risky. At the heart is the broken election promise on negative gearing and capital gains. The government preferring to ask for forgiveness from voters rather than permission. This is also an opportunity for the opposition, be it coalition or One Nation.
18: It's either a Labor government going forward or a ragtag coalition of the Libs, the Nats and One Nation.
20: We could be a superpower, we could take our people forward, we could bring such better prosperity, but we focus on climate change, you know, it's people are over it.
13: Charles Croucher, Nine News.
12: And on the eve of the budget, the government is fending off a travel expenses scandal. Here's political editor Charles Croucher again.
0: Tonight, even before the budget, the opposition is calling for the resignation of Communications Minister Annika Wells over travel expenses which date back to June. The minister held a meeting with her South Australian state counterpart on the sidelines of a function the same night as they both attended a 40th birthday. The independent body that examines MPs' expenses has looked at this meeting and says it didn't break the rules, but ordered the minister to pay back four other flights.
12: And Nine News will have special budget 2026 coverage tomorrow with our team of experts answering your questions. That's streaming live from 5:30 p.m. on Nine Now and on the Nine News YouTube, Facebook and TikTok social media accounts. Then join us for full coverage in Nine News Perth at 6 o'clock. Notorious Perth bikie Troy McCanty has copped a fine for a public brawl at the Coma Hotel, the fight with an alleged rebel caught on CCTV.
21: With a bucket hat on, Troy McCanty walks confidently into court.
22: Are you nervous about the outcome?
23: No, not at all.
21: But a magistrate found the Mongol guilty of fighting in public, causing fear, fined $2,500. CCTV showing Troy McCanty entering the Como Hotel's alfresco area, spotting alleged Rebels member David Morris. Almost immediately, the pair start fighting, punching on for about a minute, damaging a glass panel. The 58-year-old's lawyer tried to argue McCanty acted in self-defence and David Morris threw the first punch. But a magistrate found the Mongol started the fight and had the upper hand.
22: Do you regret starting the fight?
23: Well, we won the fight, didn't we?
21: David Morris gave evidence during the trial saying he instigated the fight, but a magistrate found him untruthful. The court hearing the pair had previously exchanged text messages, David Morris threatening he would fight the Mongol.
22: Why do you and Mr. Morris not get along?
23: No, I can't take that part.
21: Troy McCanty's lawyer told the court he's tried to contact the Como Hotel to pay for the damages, also adding the 58-year-old doesn't have a bank account because no bank will deal with him.
22: How will you pay for this fine? Is that going to be a struggle?
23: With money.
21: Sarah Smith, Nine News.
12: A Bell Divers family has lost everything, their home destroyed by fierce fire. Campers nearby sounding the alarm, calling 000. Tonight, the cause of the fire cannot be determined.
24: A family home up in flames. Firefighters racing to get the upper hand as cherished memories reduce to ashes.
25: We could hear a crackle and just saw the flames. It was, huge.
24: The inferno erupting just before 2 o'clock this morning, leaving the two-storey home on Cobby Lane in Baldivis like this.
26: It was pretty much just tin on the floor. Yeah, not much to see, just smoke coming out of it.
24: Behind the property sits the Freedom Farmstay campground, where shocked travellers dialed 000. Fire crews extinguishing it within half an hour. No one was home at the time, the family understood to be away camping.
27: Investigators say this fire was so ferocious, a cause hasn't been determined, but that at this stage it's not believed to be suspicious.
25: Pretty crazy just watching a house burn to the ground, in the middle of the night.
24: Andrew Dew, Nine News.
12: Parents of a teenager stabbed to death on the Gold Coast are in Perth tonight to call for tougher wanding and knife laws here. Brett and Belinda Beasley face-to-face with teenagers in our northern suburbs, 2 weeks after the city's latest serious stabbing incident.
28: An emotional lesson that never gets easier.
29: Jack's life was taken for no reason at all.
28: Brett and Belinda Beasley bringing their story to Perth schools.
30: We basically taught for kids like these. These kids here, we teach them not to go out carrying knives around the streets of Western Australia and here in Perth.
28: They're the driving force behind tougher knife laws across the country, including here in WA, after their son Jack was stabbed and killed on the Gold Coast, now speaking at 20 northern suburb schools to help change behaviours.
31: These are the sort of age groups who are just starting to use public transport, venture out by themselves without their parents, so it's important we just give them that understanding and the education around the risk of, if you think about taking out a knife, something can happen very, very quickly.
28: It's all in an effort to stop violence like this. A teen stabbed on a Joondalup bus 2 weeks ago and another stabbed at Ellenbrook Secondary College in December.
29: That blows my mind because, we know what it's like to be the parents of a child that's lost their life to knife violence. But I think education is the key.
28: Their story striking a chord.
26: It'll make me more careful who I'm talking to, where I'm going with people, and like who I'm hanging out with. You always think when you're with your friends that you're a lot safer and when there's more people around, and it's always, you never really think about that.
28: As well as these school talks, Brett and Belinda Beasley are hoping to use this trip as a chance to push for knife laws and wanding in WA to be expanded further.
30: It just needs to be made business as usual. Take away the restrictions. There's too many restrictions, we think, and it'll just make life so much easier for the West Australian Police and for the community.
28: Amber Wilkinson, Nine News.
12: From horror in Israel to outrage on the steps of the Sydney Opera House, singer Deborah Conway has told the anti-Semitism inquiry the October 7 attacks and the celebrations that followed in Sydney were a wake-up call for Australia.
1: Well, I just thought, am I living in 2023 Australia, or is this 1933 Berlin?
12: Conway told the commission her daughter was hiding in Israel during the attacks, describing the moment as a shock to her very core. An ISIS bride accused of keeping a slave has smiled and winked in court as her bid for freedom was scrapped. Zainab Ahmed and her mother were expected to apply for bail today, but will now try again in a month.
2: In the cold belly of a prison van sits an accused ISIS slave keeper. Kausar Ahmed, back in Australia, but further than ever from the land of freedom. Her daughter, Zainab Ahmed, who's also facing slave charges, smiled and winked as the court heard the ISIS brides are staying in jail for now. Their lawyers scrapping their bail applications. Instead, they'll try again next month. In the back of the courtroom, their brother and uncle, Abraham Abbas, who reportedly helped them return to Australia.
3: Is there anything you want to say about the charges against your family members?
2: The women arrested and charged as soon as they landed in Melbourne. Kausar Ahmed facing four crimes against humanity charges, including enslavement and slave trading. Her daughter, two counts of crimes against humanity for using a slave. Prosecutors alleging their conduct was part of a widespread or systematic attack directed against a civilian population, namely Yazidi people under Islamic State rule between 2017 and 2018. The court heard a female slave in Syria who knows the accused but is not the alleged victim is expected to have her identity protected under a court order, with prosecutors flagging she might give her evidence from a remote location outside Australia. Amber Johnston, Nine News.
12: The ultimate gift from a stranger. Tonight, the plan to help West Australians save more lives. How the simple switch will affect you. That is coming up. Well, it felt more like spring today. Natalia Cooper, we hit a top of 27 degrees. Mm-hmm.
4: That's right, Tomo. Good evening to you. It was slightly warmer than expected with plenty of sunshine. 8 degrees was our low before we topped out at 27.4 around 3 this afternoon, which is about 5 degrees above the May average. Around the metro area, Pierce peaked at 28 degrees. It hit 27.9 at the airport, 27.3 in the Swan Valley. The high pressure system, which is bringing us the fine weather, is close to Tasmania now, so winds are from the north, making it very warm. You can see a cold front down there, but the high is so big and strong that the front will slip to the south. Another couple of fronts later in the week will cause a shower or two. A big welcome to our new Junior Weather Watch team for the week, the Year 5 students at High Wycombe Primary School. During our visit today, they asked me how I got my start in the industry, and Pearl drew a beautiful picture of me and camera operator Geordie. Every day this week, they'll be recording the maximum temperature for the suburb with their weather kit. And I'll have that data plus the full forecast later in the bulletin, Tomo.
12: Natalia, thank you. Human body composting gains ground in Perth. Next in this hour of news, the push for a green burial revolution. 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A peace deal failed yet again between Iran and the United States. And a mother launches a landmark lawsuit that could change Australian sport. 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
12: Increase in jail time. Peter John Moylan doused Kirsten Moylan in accelerant and set her alight while she was sitting in a car outside their home in 2023. He was initially sentenced to 11 years behind bars, the mother of the three's family slamming the decision at the time.
17: Really shattered. We were hoping for a lot longer. We didn't quite get there.
12: An appeal panel today finding the sentence excessively inadequate, extending it to

0: giving foster carers support across a range of different initiatives. Raising children is hard and difficult and requires lots of different inputs.
1: Those eligible can claim their cash payment on the Services WA app from July 1 of this year. Push tonight for Australia to opt for a more environmentally friendly way to deal with death. Human composting is legal in other countries, and a Perth grandmother is leading the way to have it available here.
2: At 74 years old, Peg Davies is starting to plan what will happen to her remains when she passes away.
3: It's not useful if I'm just burnt and I'm a pile of ashes. It's not useful if I go into a coffin and I sit there and no one's allowed to go near the land.
2: A waste education officer, the grandmother is hoping for a more environmentally friendly option.
3: Well, at the end of the life, I'd like to be composted.
2: Human composting is gaining ground across the globe as a more sustainable alternative to burial or cremation, already legal in parts of Germany and the US.
4: So it's usually done over a 7-week process where the body goes into a vessel and they lay to rest with sawdust, straw and alfalfa, and the bacteria in our body is supported into the perfect environment to bloom and to break down the body.
2: What's left? A square metre of soil that can be handed to loved ones. WA Funeral Director Cara Walker is joining a chorus of advocates across Australia who say as a society we're ready.
4: We would like the option of human body composting. It is a beautiful, natural, supportive, dignified way for bodies to actually go back to the earth.
5: 5 years ago, people were horrified at the concept. Now they really lean in and say, tell me more.
2: An e-petition to make human composting legal in WA will be submitted to Parliament tomorrow. It's already gained hundreds of signatures.
3: My responsibility is not just to die and cost a lot for the environment and cost a lot for the family. I just want to be put back to the earth.
2: Yvonne Ardley, Nine News.
1: Iran and the United States have again failed to reach an agreement on a peace deal, Tehran responding to a proposal from Donald Trump, the details of which are not publicly known.
6: I live right downtown.
7: Okay, you've got
1: the US president right taking to Truth Social saying, I don't like it, totally unacceptable. And the war in Ukraine is coming to an end, according to Vladimir Putin, more than 4 years into the conflict. The Russian president's comments after a scaled-down version of Moscow's Victory Day military parade, which marked 81 years since Allied forces defeated Nazi Germany in World War II. First Nations designers are in the spotlight this year as Australian Fashion Week kicks off in Sydney. Crowds gathered for the iconic event back at Circular Quay, where it all began way back in 1996, the collision of culture and location, making the country a unique fashion destination.
8: Our dust, our sand, the colours of our water, even this morning, you know, we were talking about the colours of the harbour and how it's changing continuously. You don't get that anywhere else in the world.
1: More than 30 designers will be showcased on the runway this week. He was cleared to play, but one more game would prove fatal. Tonight, his mother launches a landmark lawsuit that could change Australian sport. Jaw-dropping pictures of our Black Hawks in action. Outback wrangler Matt Wright walks free from jail and meets his new son. And in his prime time, Gout sprints to TV superstardom in the US.
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0: heartbroken Adelaide mum is launching a legal battle that could change community sport in Australia. Wendy Smith lost her 20-year-old son on the footy field after a hit to the head. Tonight, she speaks for the first time.
1: Sifting through treasured memories of a life story which should never have ended so soon.
2: Some days are harder than others. I just stay strong for my son, Jack.
1: Last week marked the three-year anniversary of Wendy Smith losing her 20-year-old son Antonio to a head-high hit on the football field.
2: Even though he's not here physically, life is still so important. It was a nice day that was kind of bittersweet.
1: Unbearable grief has fuelled a demand for answers. Wendy has launched Supreme Court action against the Sandfall and the Birdwood Football Club where Antonio played.
2: The system is broken because if the system worked, he would still be here today.
1: Among the many failures that day, Wendy says her son should have been removed from the field earlier in the game following a hit to the head. The club's defibrillator was in a locked storeroom and the game wasn't stopped despite the fatal blow.
2: And he certainly wasn't naive. He knows with contact sport there comes risk of injury. But he didn't sign up to die.
1: She's also suing the neurosurgeon that cleared Antonio to resume football, even though he'd stopped playing due to a history of concussion as a teenager.
2: As a mum, I was very nervous. But when a brain surgeon says, you can play football, you're cleared, you can't get any higher than that, right?
1: Painting a fractured family portrait is Wendy's sanctuary from the pain. And to ensure no other family loses their child, she's campaigning to introduce mandatory concussion education for all volunteers and parents in contact sports.
2: Antonio's law could essentially be a landmark reform, you know, because it would change the way we think about protecting kids in community sport and putting their welfare first rather than a scoreboard.
1: While the federal government was initially supportive, it suggested to Wendy to organise and fund it herself. So she's now challenging Peter Malinauskas to lead the nation.
2: Our Premier loves to do things right, and my challenge to him would be to, you know, consider my initiative.
1: And ensure her beloved son didn't die in vain.
2: This is about justice and honouring Antonio.
1: Vicky Schwartz, Nine News.
0: Notice something you don't see every day over our capital cities. Two Black Hawk helicopters flying through Melbourne. The ADF aircraft's conducting anti-terror training in the Victorian capital this morning.
3: A serene Melbourne morning, barely a ripple on the Yarra. But above, incoming. These Black Hawk helicopters were deployed across our city as part of an anti-terrorism training exercise dubbed Nemesis Typhoon. It was a combined effort of the 16th Operations Command and Special Operations. A drill, maybe, but such are the times we live in, the threat of the real deal is a constant. From the city, the Black Hawks arrive at an industrial site. The manner in which the military personnel exit the chopper is second nature, the result of intense training. For all intents and purposes, this is a genuine terror attack. Eyes peeled, firearms at the ready, providing cover. But terror doesn't always strike in daylight hours. As such, this exercise moves into the darkness. The Black Hawks and their at-the-ready passengers barely visible until confronted by flames. As well trained as these soldiers are, no one is wanting all this practice to be actually put into practice. Tony Jones, Nine News.
0: Days out from her performance in the Eurovision semi-final, Delta Goodrum has walked the turquoise carpet at the event's official opening in Vienna.
4: Hoping to just enjoy and do what I love to do and celebrate music. That's it.
0: Delta is scheduled to perform her song Eclipse on Friday morning, Australian time, ahead of the final on Sunday. Sir Keir Starmer is tonight in the fight of his political life. The UK Prime Minister is expected to face a challenge for the leadership days after his Labour Party was dealt a crushing defeat in local elections. One of the MPs threatening to topple Starmer is Australian-born British MP Catherine West. In total, 20 politicians have publicly called for his departure. Outback Wrangler star Matt Riott has been freed after spending 5 months behind bars. The 46-year-old was released from Darwin prison today, just hours after the birth of his third child. Riott was jailed for attempting to pervert the course of justice following the 2022 helicopter crash that killed his mate Chris Willow Wilson. He's a household name down under. Now Gout Gout is taking on the US primetime television. America's 60 Minutes looking in depth at the sprint sensation's training in the lead up to the LA Olympics.
5: If American sport fans didn't know the name Gout Gout, they do now.
6: When the 2028 Olympics arrive in Los Angeles in barely 2 years' time, Gout Gout could bolt to a medal.
5: One of the most highly watched programs in the US, sparing no expense to follow the Aussie sprint sensation around the world. From his historic run at the Australian Championships in Sydney, to his home in Brisbane, and all the way to Germany for a training camp.
7: Running just feeds that, I guess, inner child in me that wants to, you know, kind of feel free. Running makes me feel like myself, for sure.
5: By his side the entire time is Di Shepherd, his long-term coach, who happily admits she's the bad cop in their relationship.
8: He brings home a girlfriend that doesn't meet Coach Di's approval. What happens?
9: I'd go to mum and go, yeah, she's got to go.
7: When you think about the old white lady and a young black kid, you know, is crazy dynamic, but turns out it works perfectly and wouldn't have it any other way.
5: Shepherd is no nonsense and is wary of the fame and increasingly large paychecks that Gout's success has begun to attract.
9: I don't like the attention. It's not my cup of tea.
5: But both are adamant the 18-year-old is still an unfinished product, and trying to fly too close to the sun before the Olympics will only end in tears.
9: If I tried to make him super quick now, I'd break him.
7: But you don't want to overload too much when you're a teenager, because then that messes up the rest of your career. Like, you know, you got all the time in the world.
5: Nicole Dunn, Nine News.
0: No experience required. New jobs ahead after sport, where scores of Amazon jobs are on offer across Perth. And the call to bring back organ donor registration through driver's licences. But first, Paddy Sweeney's here with sport. And Paddy, good news for an Eagles veteran.
10: 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A premiership player has avoided the worst case scenario despite still facing an extended sideline stint. As Eagles players fear the worst for a young defender. An Aussie cashes in on his maiden LIV Golf title. And late save, the video assist, keeping Arsenal's Premier League tilt alive.
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16: Hey there, it's Leah and Dan here. We've got highlights for you from this morning's show, including our conversation about $100. Government's giving you $100, guys. Get pumped, okay? So you got to learn how you get it, but what are you going to do with it? That's the question we asked.
13: The state budget was handed down last week,
16: yes.
13: Right? We all heard about that. Yep. And the standout, one of the standout announcements was, of course, the $100 fuel support payments.
16: The standout. The standout.
13: That's the one that I remembered. $100 yeah. For me.
16: I physically will get $100. Yeah. Great.
13: Yeah. So it's a one-off payment and yep. It is designed to help with rising fuel costs.
16: Yep.
13: But you don't actually have to use it on fuel.
16: No, it's right? $100. So you have to have a license.
13: Yes.
16: You have
13: and
16: to have a license.
13: And you can't have a suspended license. Yeah. It has to. Yes, I saw that in the fine print.
16: Right.
13: So you need an active license.
16: Courtney,
13: in WA.
16: If you've ever had an excuse, now it is yeah, the time
13: right.
16: to get the
13: you've
16: license.
13: You've got until the 1st okay? of July for the handout. But yes.
16: Else? Or can you be on your
13: I'm
16: letters?
13: Pretty sure you need your actual license.
16: It's discriminatory.
13: Not yet. So
16: nah.
13: not
16: all right.
13: your
16: Courtney,
13: L plates.
16: When is this happening? July 1st?
13: That's right. That's
16: Courtney.
13: When the handout will happen. Yeah.
16: Courtney!
13: Yeah.
16: We got time.
13: Yes.
16: Okay.
13: I can't see her. What is she doing? Is she in?
16: Hi.
13: Is she nodding her head?
16: She's whooping.
13: Yeah.
16: She's going, woo.
13: She's ready
16: yeah,
13: for it. She wants $100.
16: After the show, we'll go for a drive.
13: Amazing. So yeah. to get this, most people will need to go through the Service WA app. Which
16: oh, I
13: is,
16: deleted that. I need to get that again.
13: Yes.
16: Oh.
13: This is where the government is rolling out the claim process,
16: okay.
13: as I said, from July yep. 1st. And from what I understand, you download the app and then you have to set up a digital ID on there. Apparently, there will be paper alternate ways to apply for the money, but
16: sure
13: none of those details have...
17: Harry Edwards' Eagles teammates fear he may have played his last AFL game. The 25-year-old suffered his third serious head knock this season in the loss to Melbourne. The young defender now again placed in concussion protocols.
18: Harry Edwards back in Perth last night, his career in the dark.
19: It's very scary, honestly. Like, he could potentially be the end. It's back-to-back, I think.
18: The key backman concussed three times in 10 weeks. Edwards, who's played 57 games, was sent for extra assessments following his round two head knock. The club hoping there's no abnormalities from this latest hit.
19: He's a warrior, and so he'll take his time off and then reassess. But, yeah, wishing him all the best.
18: Veteran Jamie Cripps avoiding a potentially career-ending ACL injury from the waffle on the weekend.
20: Well, he looks really distraught here, Jamie Cripps.
18: The 277-game premiership player suffering a significant strain and MCL damage, likely to avoid surgery and a chance to return later in the year. West Coast feeling the pinch after six straight defeats.
19: Yeah, it's pretty disappointing. Obviously, all the boys are devastated and it's not what we wanted to do after the start of the season that we had.
21: Just more competitive, I think we'll be happy with that. And then that just, it starts to open up. We become more confident, more competitive, and then we can start to actually
19: want to
21: win some more games.
18: Harley Reid's third season shaping as a career best. The 21-year-old relishing having fellow top pick Willem Dersma at the club.
19: Hopefully now I can just sit back and let him take all the pressure and I'll just do my own thing in the background.
18: And Melbourne's Cozzy Pickett has escaped sanction for a hit on Jake Waterman. The MRO saying Pickett's actions were not unreasonable. Sean Lindsay, Nine News.
17: AFL clubs will spend the next two weekends recognising Indigenous players and culture through their jumpers. Sir Doug Nicholls Round is one of the most celebrated occasions on the footy calendar.
22: It's massive for us boys and the Indigenous community to have this round and it's just growing every year, which is special.
17: Bobby Hill may feature for Collingwood this weekend for the first time this season, forced to build back fitness after dealing with personal issues.
23: I've definitely seen a big shift in his fitness and as he continues to put more minutes together in the VFL. He's a very special player in our forward half and someone that knows how to hit the scoreboard, and we've seen in the VFL so far that he hasn't lost any of that. He's kicking goals.
17: And Saints young gun Alex Tarou has been offered a three-game ban for two separate incidents in the VFL. The playing future of Eagle Harry Edwards is in the spotlight following his third concussion this season. Footy commentator Will Schofield joins us. Will, how concerning is this for the young defender?
24: Yeah, g'day, Paddy. Look, it's really concerning. He was on notice already after two early concussions this year. This is his third in around 10 games. He's played something like 15 minutes of footy at AFL level so far this year. So I think there's a genuine chance he doesn't play footy this year again. and there's a live chance that he doesn't play AFL footy ever again. That's how serious this is for Harry Edwards, and certainly incredibly disappointing for him. But his family, you know, it shows that footy's a bit bigger than just footy, and our thoughts are with him after some, you know, seriously unlucky incidents.
17: Absolutely. Health is definitely a priority, but after 57 games, you sort of felt like he was coming into his own, so hopefully that isn't the latest we've seen of Harry Edwards. Now, on the flip side, the Dockers are genuine premiership contenders thanks to that heart-stopping win over Hawthorn.
24: Yeah, I mean, we've been talking about this all year, you and I, Paddy, and they're the best side in the competition right now, I think, Fremantle. Their very best across the entire game is better than any. Now, Sydney's going well, Hawthorn's going well, Brisbane, of course, have done it before, but I just think with the way Fremantle's made up and what they're being able to do and win in these types of situations, it's incredible. After Michael Frederick's goal to put them, I think, 10 points up, I don't think I've heard Optus Stadium louder since 2018 qualifying final Lewis Cheddar goal. So the crowd's getting behind them. It's absolutely Wharfy time. Fremantle's on, and book your tickets. Let's go.
17: They are flying in better in that top two there, Scully, ahead of a date against Essendon on Sunday. Thanks so much for your insights, and we'll get your tips on Thursday.
24: Thanks, Paddy. 9 from 9 last week, so good luck.
17: Aussie golfer Marcus Herbert is $5.5 million richer after claiming his maiden LIV Golf League title. The 30-year-old finishing 4 shots clear of Spaniard Sergio Garcia. Herbert battling the field and the flu.
1: Well, hooray for Lucas Herbert. A wire-to-wire winner in Virginia.
2: I was pretty sick all week, and I woke up this morning probably feeling worse than I did the last few days. I had Sergio coming at me for 36 holes really hard, and he pushed me the whole way, made me earn that one.
17: The tournament also earning Lucas Herbert a start in the US Open. And late drama has given Premier League high flyers Arsenal a 5-point lead. The Gunners scoring in the 83rd minute, but it was in stoppage time when West Ham were denied a goal due to a foul on the Arsenal goalkeeper.
3: It's disallowed. That is a decision that will be talked about for weeks, months and years.
17: Manchester City still have a game in hand, but Arsenal need only 2 more victories to win its first Premier League title in 22 years. A big result there for Arsenal. Huge. And also West Ham.
0: Yes, because they're fighting to stay in the Premier League. Absolutely. Paddy, thank you. Amazon in a major jobs drive, no experience needed. Details next. And a young woman's crusade for change with a call to bring back organ donor registration through driver's licences. And this burst of warm weather will continue tomorrow. Natalia, we're sitting well above the May average.
4: Yes, Tomo, it'll be about 5 degrees above the May average tomorrow with a top of 27. But showers are on the way. I'll tell you how much we're expecting soon.
6: Who else could do with a little sunshine? Wholeheartedly connected.
13: Hey, it's Leah and Dan. We're back again to bring you another highlight from our show this morning, where we were chatting about Perth drivers and how to drive properly through a roundabout.
25: Oh, you don't know what you're talking about, Dan.
13: Yes, Barbara. Tell him.
26: All right. Your basic
25: premise is wrong. Okay? There is no such thing as straight through a roundabout, because the second you enter the roundabout, you are doing a right-hand circle.
13: That's true.
26: Okay.
25: Which means that if you continue with your flow of traffic... If you continue with your flow of traffic, you are just doing a continuous circle. If you want to stop doing the circle, you need to indicate left to exit. It doesn't matter which exit you are taking, because the second you enter the roundabout, you are no longer going straight. You may be taking the opposite exit.
26: You got a whole mindset change.
25: You're not going straight through unless you go over the top of the island in the middle, which is a bit illegal.
26: Which I've seen.
13: I'm with you. That's true, though. It's true. It's a bit of a mind shift.
25: In addition, if you've got a 2-lane roundabout and you're not indicating, you're going to cause an accident.
13: Yes, this 2 lanes changes the game. Barbara, thank you for calling in.
26: Look, Barbara, I'm not saying you're wrong, but... You might be right.
13: No, Barbara's right.
26: Barbara had a full mind shift change.
13: Well,
26: there,
13: it's true. What she's saying is very true. But yeah, we don't often think about it like you're on the circle, you know?
26: What about if you're at a light, a red light, right? And you're turning right.
13: So we're not talking roundabouts anymore.
26: Just hear me out. What if you're at a right turn at a lights, right? Mm-hmm. And you're in the right turning lane and that right turning lane can only turn right.
13: Yeah.
26: Do you have to indicate?
13: I think it's best, yeah.
26: But it's the only thing you can do.
13: Yeah, I still think it's safest for other people on the road.
26: We got Peter on the line. Good morning, Peter.
5: Morning, guys.
26: Peter, what's your thoughts? Are you with me or are you with the law?
5: Dan, I'm with you.
13: What?
26: Thank you.
5: In the same way, you don't need to indicate to change lanes if there's no one around. You don't need to stop at a red light if there's no one around. So Peter. If there's no one around, then yeah, don't indicate. It's fine. But when you're waiting, it is so frustrating when people don't indicate out.
13: Yeah, that's right. That's right. So if you see another car on the road, you must indicate, right, Peter?
5: I agree with that.
13: Yeah, yeah.
5: Sorry, Dan.
13: 1,000%.
5: Trying to help you out.
26: That's okay, Peter. Thank you for nothing. That's fine, guys. That's fine. Shane from Midland says, I just turn on my hazards when I go through a roundabout. Keep them guessing, I guess.
13: Oh, no, Shane.
26: Yeah, there you go.
13: I think Shane's joking. Surely.
26: I think so.
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0: Amazon is ramping up its Perth workforce hiring for 146 roles across its fulfillment centres and delivery stations, including across its facilities in Jandakot and Kewdale. The jobs coming about as online shopping demand surges ahead of mid-year sales. One of Australia's most celebrated companies collapsed on the share market today, wiping out billions in value. Chris Kohler has the details in tonight's finance report.
1: CSL has been a favourite for decades. In fact, 6 years ago, it was Australia's biggest listed company. Its rise made millions for investors, but that appears to be over. The share price nosedived 16% today, wiping out $9 billion in minutes. The reason was simple. The biotech company is struggling. Today, it announced a record-setting $6.9 billion impairment as its massive US blood products business flails under the Trump administration. The share price has gone from $300 to less than $100 in under 2 years. A money bonfire for millions of Australian investors. Overall, the ASX started the week with a fall weighed down by CSL, and the Australian dollar is buying 72 US cents and 61 euro cents as the market waits for tomorrow's federal budget.
0: An Australian woman has been given a second chance at life thanks to a stranger's ultimate gift. Now, she's backing a federal push to reintroduce organ donor registration through driver's licences.
2: Maddie Muir was 23 years old when she was diagnosed with a rare autoimmune disease which attacks and destroys the liver.
3: I can barely get off the couch most days because I'm so unwell.
4: She'll say she's not in pain a lot of the time when we know that she is in pain.
2: Almost a decade on, she deteriorated to a critical level.
5: Essentially, her life was on hold and she was having life-threatening complications.
3: Just imagine if it was your loved one sitting in a hospital bed or at home waiting for a phone call.
2: A lifeline Maddie eventually received after months on the transplant waiting list. Now, weeks post-operation...
6: I feel amazing. I can't wipe the smile off my face. Gives me chills trying to think about how to say thank you to people that have gone on the organ registration.
2: Registrations have dwindled since 2002, when every state except South Australia separated organ donor registrations from the driver's licence system.
7: We know in South Australia where it's still on people's driver's licence, the registration rate is about 74%. Now this compares with the national average of about 35%.
8: Currently to register as a donor, you have to go through Medicare or Donate Life. But the federal government is pushing states and territories for change to make it as easy as possible for people to register.
7: We are strongly encouraging them to reintroduce registration through driver's licences because we know that when people are given the chance to register as organ donors, they want to.
2: The Victorian Department of Transport and Planning says it actively participates in the promotion of organ donation by including more than 500,000 organ and tissue donor brochures with Victorian driver licence renewals each year.
9: We all deserve a second chance.
2: Isabel Quinlan, Nine News.
0: Subiaco hospital workers and new mums have been treated to a different kind of delivery today. The giant floral displays from Subi Bloom's Gather Festival deconstructed into bouquets and delivered to those who spent Mother's Day at King Edward Memorial and St John of God Hospital in Subiaco. Each bunch wrapped in paper decorated by local students. The festival will burst back into life again for its ninth year next May. What a great idea. I've got another warm day ahead. Natalia will have your forecast next.
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0: Hello again. Such a gorgeous start to the working week. It was even warmer than predicted. 27 was our top after a cold night, 8 the low, and right now it's sitting on 16.6. Our new Junior Weather Watch team from High Wycombe Primary School did a great job today. 26.6 was their top at 2 o'clock. And if you're keen to sign up your school, you can head to the QR code on your screen. To the charts and the high, which is bringing us the fine weather, is near Tasmania now, so winds are from the north, making it very warm. You can see a cold front, but the high is so big and strong that that front will slip south. Another couple of fronts later in the week will bring us a shower or two, though. Around the nation tomorrow, a couple of showers and 24 in Brisbane. Sydney expecting a couple of millimetres. Cloud clearing and 21 in Melbourne, while Adelaide will be partly cloudy and 24 degrees. In the north of our state, a sunny 34 in Broome tomorrow. Nothing but blue skies in Exmouth and 29, and Carnarvon should hit 30 degrees. A warm 30 in Geraldton too, 23 the top in Bunbury, warm in Albany at 25 degrees, and Esperance is looking lovely at 24. On the waters, a great day, north to northeasterly winds, 10 to 15 knots, becoming variable to about 10 knots in the middle of the day. Seas will be below a metre, but swell as high as 2 metres. Another beautiful May day around the metro area, 25 in Joondalup and Fremantle, and Mandurah is heading for 24 degrees. So the forecast in Perth, dipping into the single digits again tonight, 9 the low. Then tomorrow will be much like today, sunshine and a warm 27 degrees. Looking ahead, mostly sunny and 25 on Wednesday, a morning shower or two for Thursday and 20 degrees. A couple more showers on Friday, but we're only looking at about a millimetre, a cold 18 degrees the top. It'll fine up for the weekend, partly cloudy and 19 on Saturday. A cold start on Sunday with a low of just 7, then a top of 21 degrees, a max of 23 next Monday after another chilly night. So I'd make the most of the sunshine and warmth before the showers and colder temperatures head our way, Tomo.
1: Still a beautiful forecast. Natalia, thank you. That is Nine News for this Monday, May 11. 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Good night.
2: 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And this is the confidence that we have toward him, that if we ask anything according to his will, he hears us.
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Bible up. And have you ever wondered how God defines you? The world says you are defined by things like your job title, where you live, how much money you have, who you vote for, your relationship status, where you were born, and your life choices. But Jesus didn't say his followers would be known for their opinions or how they vote or the car they drive or their job title or how many people follow them on social media or how many Bible verses they memorize. Jesus said his followers would be known for their love. And God defines you as his child. The Hebrew phrase we translate as children of God in the Bible is B'nai Hai Elohim. This is a statement of relationship and of purpose. It defines who we are and whose we are. So I wonder, how does it make you feel to know that you are a child of God? Follow me at Aussie Dave on Instagram for more content like this.

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3: Buenas noches y bienvenidos una vez más. You're here with Andrea and David. Bow, bow, bow, bow. For the hour, we're looking forward to spending it here, wherever you find yourself.
4: That's right,
3: family. Maybe you're, I don't know, Andrea. There's a few people that tune in, whether they're on station, they're in the car, they've just finished work.
4: Or going to work.
3: Or going to work, because, you know, for those who do overnight shifts.
4: Not everybody does a 9 till 5 or
3: nah.
4: A 9 till 2
3: Not
4: o'clock.
3: Everyone has that luxury.
4: No,
3: but look, fortunately for you, we get to spend an hour with you, as we said, and we bring a word of encouragement. And I'm looking forward to it because last week, Andrea, we were speaking on something really encouraging. I really took a lot what you said, and I believe that we brought something to the table that we can always take practically throughout our daily lives and throughout the week that we have.
4: Yeah, that's right.
3: So I'm looking forward to this next hour.
4: Yeah,
3: because it's gonna be great. We're ready for it.
4: We're gonna have to buckle up this time. Because, fam, we've got something special for you. So, as David was saying, you can head on over. If you are unable to listen to the rest of the hour, head on over sunshine.com.au and you'll find us there. You'll see our pretty faces there on Rios de Agua Viva, Rivers of Living Water. 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
3: Awesome. Andrea, how was your week?
4: Oh, look, it is much better. I am returning.
3: Your voice is back.
4: From illnesses, unwanted illnesses. You know, it all came about. I don't know if I shared this on the last week.
3: Yeah.
4: But yeah, I just.
3: You went down with, what was it again?
4: Yeah, pneumonia. I got pneumonia,
3: oh,
4: fam.
3: My word.
4: I am turning 32 and I got pneumonia. Anyway, jeez. For fam out there, you don't want it. No one wants it. But. Who knows how I got it? My husband says it's because I'm trying to obviously do a healthier year. So I start cycling in the morning. So my husband thinks because of the early 16-kilometer morning rise from 5 a.m., getting to work for an hour and a half later, you know, you got to start somewhere. So I thought
3: Jordan
4: I'd be brave
3: just went
4: enough.
3: Past. He just gave me a stare. He's like, it's very true. It's very true.
4: Even my bike's around. But yeah, I've just been on the rest, taking. Every day as it came,
3: yes.
4: You know, I got down. I got everything, you know, the chills, the fever, the aches. And
3: you were down for 2 weeks? So.
4: Yeah, it's been two weeks. I've been off from work for 2 weeks. So if you didn't hear me, that's,
3: heck,
4: that's
3: you're where back. I've
4: been. And I thank you, fam, for your prayers. The Lord has
3: Come
4: heard
3: on.
4: And I'm being
3: Come
4: healed.
3: On.
4: As we speak, too.
3: In Jesus' name,
4: yeah.
3: Right? Hey, look, wherever you find yourself, stick

Even when things feel like they're spiralling out of control, there is light at the end of the tunnel. Call Lifeline on 13 11 14. Sunshine, wholeheartedly connected.

0: Welcome to Reels the Awa Viva. You're hanging out with David and Andrea here.
1: It's great to hang out with you.
0: Yeah, listen, we're come to this hour and this minute. And where we get to encourage you, where we get to just talk about what we feel the Lord is speaking into our lives and what we feel that we know that God will also speak into your life today. Because as we know that we all go through different seasons, situations, life. But we know that we go through this life and that God is always with us and he's always speaking a word into our lives. So it's not a coincidence that you're listening to us tonight. Thank you so much for tuning in here at Sunshine. And look, if you don't get to listen to the rest of it and you're like, hey, I want to hear more, you can head on over right now to sunshine.com.au or even our podcast, RDAV.
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0: 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So, fam.
1: Yes.
0: Here we are.
1: Psalms 139. From verse 1, and I'm going to read to about verse 5. It says, O Lord, you have examined my heart and know everything about me.
0: Yeah.
1: You know when I sit down and stand up, and you know my thoughts even when I'm far away. And like you said here, you see me when I travel and when I rest at home. You know everything I do. And this is what you said.
0: Yeah.
1: And this is in verse 4. You know what I'm going to say even before I say it, Lord.
0: Yeah.
1: And it says, you go before me and follow me. You place your hand of blessing on my head. That's Psalms 139 from 1 to verse 5.
0: That's good.
1: What brings me to this now is maybe let's just say this. Do the decisions that we make, are they determining, the decisions determine direction? Decisions we make determine the direction we're going in.
0: Yeah.
1: And that direction either determines where we're going to end up ultimately. Let's say in our plan. And maybe sometimes the direction or the decisions that we make, we don't realize that those decisions are determining the direction we're going today. Can we think like for a moment and just be like, well, are the decisions that I'm making, are these decisions that I'm making today, maybe whether they're long-term, are they based on short-term emotions? Because how many of us go through those moments, Andrea, where we're like, well, I'm stressed out. And what is the first initial reaction when we can't figure out the answer to something and we're under pressure?
0: Yeah.
1: We're going to feel immediately to find the easiest way to find a solution to that issue.
0: Yeah.
1: And be like, well, I'm going to make a decision right now and do it. Like, I need to pay this off. What do we think initially? Let's just go accumulate more debt in our lives. Is that going to bring me to a decision that's going to, is that's determining a direction now for me?
0: Yeah.
1: Like my decision to be like, well, maybe right now it's not a good season for me to be in a relationship because of so-and-so or things that happened in the past. That decision is going to propel me to a direction of hurt, of not dealing with and confronting the issue maybe at hand today. But what I'm saying is maybe those decisions that we're making today, are we gathering the facts about them? Are we making decisions based on good, good information?
0: Yeah.
1: You know, my decision to be, let's say, feeling like I'm not part of, let's say, someone, or I'm feeling rejected, or I'm feeling lonely. Are those decisions based on something that you have made yourself, or are they based on truth? Because if God says, I've examined your heart, he knows what I'm going through, he knows where I'm going, he knows the path I'm going to take before I even take it, he knows what I'm about to say, whether before I even say it or not. And then that brings me to the thing. It was like, well, if he knows what I'm about to say, why doesn't he stop me saying it?
0: Yeah.
1: Why doesn't he change the way or change that thing in me so that I cannot go down that route?
0: Yeah, yeah.
1: But see, I think as believers, and I believe this truly, Andrea, is that there is no easy way out. Like we said, the process is part of the plan. The process is part of what God has in store for each and one of us. And can we just take for a moment and know that when he goes before me, he goes before me, he follows me, and guess what it says? It says his hand of blessing is on my head. Andrea, good. What does favor of God looking like in your life? Is it based on you seeing something for you, or is it knowing the fact that wherever I go, I know I'm favored by God? I know God is with me, and I know he's going to help in everything I've got going.
0: Yeah, yeah.
1: Right?
0: Yeah, 100%. Yeah, because we can easily point towards other things. And I think one of the things that by recognizing around my thankfulness today is what? Is it because I have, you know, money in the bank? Is it because I'm driving one of the greatest cars in the world? Is it because I've got a roof overhead? The simplest things sometimes take us back to a moment to the Lord. Mm-hmm. And so that our mind and our focus is reshifted to our Maker.
1: Mm-hmm.
0: Because at times when our mind is set on those things, I think there's one of the things that I really like in Proverbs is says that where your heart is, there your treasure is. And
1: that's true.
0: You know, how it also says here, as you're saying, Dave, in Psalms 139, that you have examined my heart. You know, one of the things that the Lord does see and is sensitive to, because ultimately it is decisions that we make are obviously things that we have in our hearts that we want to get to, that we want to reach, that we want to see, that we want to achieve. But sometimes our heart is not in the right mindset because obviously we know that everything flows to our heart. It goes into our mind, our thoughts. It's the perception of what we see of the things that we go through tends to be something that navigates our life.
1: Yeah.
0: Maybe the situations that we went through, maybe the circumstances that were difficult that have shaped the way that we think about other people now, or think about situations where we're like, hey, this is where mistrust has come or betrayal has come.
1: Such a great conversation we're having, Andrea. So we're going to be right back, fam. Don't go too far.
0: Buckle up.
1: You're here with the English and Spanish Crew.

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0: I just remember, and it's like God reminded me of this, is that sometimes if we do not focus on the shift on how God can navigate our lives for us, we will miss that window. And if we don't have that daily encounter, if we don't allow the Lord to examine our hearts and to trust in His timing for things, then sometimes we'll miss that opportunity. And it's like God will give your final blessing, maybe what you wanted, but maybe you will have to kind of triumph over many battles to get there. But you will get there eventually. But I know that the way that God allowed me to open up my ears and say, hey, go look at a house. It was easy. It wasn't hard. There wasn't any obstacle. Like, I praise God for that, because, you know, one thing is that we could have done it our own strength. And we could have found a hard way to do it. But I remember that day, and I remember that season that we did go into that. It was like everything was like bam, bam, bam. It was like I had my daughter, I had my job, I got a full-time job, and my house came at the same year. And I was like, whoa, so overwhelmed. Like, not overwhelmed of stress or anxiety, but overwhelmed with gratitude. It was not like my strength wasn't used to get all that things. I relied on the Lord. We relied on God to open those doors.
1: Yeah. No. Yeah. And what you're saying is really good, because I had a conversation with someone at church, and it was after church when we get to just share a bit. And he was sharing with me, and he was just saying, look, like, it's crazy to even think, like, congratulations, about to have another kid on the way. It's on the way. And he was sharing me, and he's like, look, it's even crazy to think, like, I don't even know what words to use, but he was saying, I'm just grateful because it seems like every child that we've had, it has been a different season of life for us.
0: Yeah.
1: Like, one season I was with a different job, this season I'm at another, and now this third one is on the way, and it's a total different season. And this season we're seeing God answer so many things and just bring things that we didn't realize, but we just felt like it was the timing. And like you said, we felt like the timing was right. And when the timing's right, everything sets into place.
0: Yes.
1: But we have to discern the time. But how do we discern the time to make decisions? Based on good information.
0: Yeah.
1: And that good information comes when we read God's word.
0: Yes.
1: Because when I read God's words, it could just be a word in just, I'm reading from Psalms or Proverbs, whatever. And it could just be like a prompt. Thing you feel like, go and do it, and you're like, oh,
0: yeah.
1: I wasn't thinking this. Now all of a sudden, I feel like I've got the green light from God, and now I just got to go, and I need to just obey, the prompting to do something. We are obeying in that moment, the prompting of God.
0: That's good
1: in our lives, And I'm just excited to know that maybe today you're listening to us. And there's a prompting happening in you right now. Come on, I'm speaking to someone.
0: I feel that.
1: There's a prompting for someone who's listening to us, and you may be thinking, like, is it time? Is it not? Maybe this is your reminder that God has been trying to prompt you for some time. But we're too caught up on what we're feeling, on what we're seeing, that we are blinded by what we see, that we're not seeing further like God sees. So what is the prompting today? What is it that God's prompting in our hearts? Maybe it's prompting into us and He's saying, come closer. I want you to know me more. Maybe the prompting is, go for it. Make the decision. The decision's now. Maybe the prompting is saying, well, maybe this is the time I have to have that hard conversation in order to find healing now. Maybe that prompting is saying, God, maybe this is the season of life that I need to make a decision to follow you more, to get more in your word, to see what you have to say to me. Amen. Like, I don't, you know.
0: I think there was one word that you said, because I was really feeling when you're talking, I felt like there was someone out there who's going to be listening to this and is going to be like, this is the word I needed. That promptness. Is that what I'm feeling? Yes. The promptness from the Lord to be like, go, do it. You have my say.
1: Go and do it.
0: And
1: amen.
0: I think another word that I heard this week is about obedience, because you said that, obedience.
1: Yeah.
0: And I feel like that is something that we cannot miss, is that word of obedience to God. Because I heard another testimony during this week about this, and it was a student in university, and he says, you know, I was a full-time student in uni. I didn't have a lot of money in my account, don't have a full-time job. I had probably $5 in my account, but he went to this Christian university in America, and he says he went to one of these kind of like a festival or a fete that they do every year, like a prayer thing.
1: Right.
0: And so he said he went, and one of the speakers was saying, hey, we have this thing that we fundraise for, and we fundraise for these children in Africa. And he said he felt this prompting for him to put his hand up to say, I want to help. But there was a doubt there, because he said, I only had $5, and they were saying they needed $45 a month. Mm. They just needed one person to put their hand up.
1: Wow.
0: And so he was like, you know what? He's like, there was just this strong, my heart was palpitating, my heartbeat was going fast. And so I remember no one put their hand up, but I felt in my heart that I had to put my hand up.
1: Mm.
0: So he puts his hand up and he said, yes, I see you over there. And then a second later, somebody else puts his hand up, and then somebody else puts their hand up. And as people were putting their hands up, they said, give him one of the packages. And one of the people that volunteer there were giving everybody who put their hand up with a package. And he said that he would come close. There was a couple of people in front of me.
1: Mm-hmm.
0: But when it came to be, he never gave me a package. And so by the time they had handed out all the packages, they're like, amen, guys, we have received, we have given everybody the package. And he says, I did not receive the package that I put my hand up for. And then he said that the Holy Spirit said, I didn't need what you had. I just needed your obedience. And he's like, oh, man. How many times do we not obey what the Lord is doing? And sometimes it's that second. It's that.
1: Sit.
0: And the Holy Spirit saying to you, go do it. Mm. You've got the set. I'll open doors. And sometimes we need that prompting. We need that reminder to be like, hey, if God has opened the door, it's time to walk in.
1: Right.
0: It's time to trust in God's way. It's time to trust the Lord in your situation, in your season that you're about to enter into. Mm. Either you're leaving it or you're entering into one.
1: Hey, more of this talk coming up in just a moment.

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0: because sometimes we're leaving a season behind and we just have to close the door and we just need to allow the Lord to be like, hey, thank you. Thank you.
1: Hold on, thank Andrea. Hold on. You just said something and I don't want to skip past that.
0: Yeah.
1: You said we have to know that there's going to be some closed doors.
0: Mm.
1: How many times, let me just say this, how many of us sometimes want to hold that door open of that season because we're not ready for it to close?
0: Mm.
1: See, a lot of the time God is like, that season's end.
0: Yeah.
1: I need to close the door on this.
0: Yeah.
1: Let me close the door so that I can open the other one for you.
0: Mm-hmm.
1: But we can never come to terms with the end of a season in order to start a new season.
0: Yeah.
1: In order for a new season to start, we have to accept and come to terms with a season that needs to end first.
0: Mm-hmm.
1: Winter and spring don't coexist. Winter and summer don't coexist unless you're in Perth for some reason.
0: You never know when you're going to curse. You walk out the door. Wait, hang on. I heard it was raining last night. Why is it all sunshine? It's summer?
1: Perth is so undecisive in so many ways.
0: Absolutely.
1: And, you know, but you think about it, like hot and cold, it's they're two different things. They're two different extremes. And sometimes we can't come to terms with the fact that maybe today God wants me to be like, well, I got to accept terms from this season now and accept that it's the end of that one. And it's, behold, all things are new with Jesus. Our message right now is this.
0: Yeah.
1: Is besides everything that's going on in me, whether it's conflict, whether it's decisions, whether it's that, whether it's something else that we don't understand and fully comprehend, but may he examine my heart.
0: Mm-hmm.
1: And I said this today, Andrea, and I was like, and all the examination, Lord, through you inspecting and seeing my heart, I pray, and I always pray that you always find my yes for you.
0: Yeah.
1: Every day.
0: Yeah.
1: That I can always, you can always find me saying, here I am, Lord.
0: Mm.
1: Here I am.
0: Yeah. Yeah.
1: Where do you want me to go?
0: Mm.
1: Where are you leading me? Where are you prompting me today? What is the season of prompting that you have for me?
0: Yeah.
1: What is it that you're trying to wake me up and get my attention for?
0: Mm-hmm.
1: Because I don't want to waste my time here on this earth.
0: Mm.
1: I want to make as much of everything that you have for me.
0: Yeah, that's good.
1: And they're exciting. Those when we get to truly walk with Christ, Andrea, when we actually begin to trust the way we need to trust, Andrea, it's the most exciting adventure of life.
0: Yes.
1: In an individual.
0: Ugh.
1: It is the best.
0: Yes.
1: The best experience you could have. And look, with time,
0: we could keep going. As
1: we could keep going, but I think we need to come to a close.
0: Yeah.
1: So with that, Andrea, let's take away this.
0: Yes.
1: Let's just, what is the prompting?
0: Mm.
1: How can we hear the prompting?
0: Yeah.
1: You would be surprised. It would be a recurring thought in you.
0: Mm. Yeah. You could be driving down and just a quick thought. You could be walking down the street and it would just be like, wait, hang on, I wasn't thinking about that.
1: Yeah. And I always judge the thought that I have.
0: Mm-hmm.
1: I can always judge it whether it's from God or not.
0: Yes, that's right.
1: Three things.
0: Mm-hmm.
1: First, and I said it last week, is this going to take me away from God's path and God's plan in my life, or is this preparing me closer? And that may be hard to differentiate because sometimes a step of faith, you never know all the facts and information. That's why it's called a step of faith. Like, you know, you're going to take a risk.
0: You believe. You can't see it, but it's there.
1: But you know the intention behind it is God. If it's you, I'm going for it.
0: Yeah.
1: Here we go, Jesus. I'm going.
0: Yeah.
1: Catch me if I fall, you know.
0: Yeah.
1: And the second one is, can I go to the Word?
0: Mm.
1: And can I find Bible that aligns to this?
0: Yes.
1: Does it say that he's going to be with me in this moment?
0: Yeah.
1: Yes.
0: Mm.
1: You know, I go into God's Word. And three, and I'll say this, it's prayer.
0: Yeah.
1: Pray.
0: 100%.
1: Good counsel as well.
0: Mm.
1: Good counsel.
0: Oh, yeah.
1: Good advice for those around you. Trusted people.
0: Yeah.
1: Ask.
0: Yep.
1: ask them, because maybe there's someone that you know who's probably going through that same thing.
0: Mm-hmm.
1: When you ask, and you ask for good information, trust me, that decision-making makes it a lot easier. So wherever you find yourself, let's pray and let's go forward. Let's obey what the prompting is. So, God, we just come before you right now and we just stand in awe of who you are, Lord. You know every decision we're going to make it before we even make it, Lord. But today we just ask you that if we are carrying in our hearts maybe moments or seasons of things, Lord, that we did not expect, but we ask you today that you give us divine direction. Help us to make those decisions that we need to be made. Lord, prompt us. And whatever that prompting is in our hearts today, I pray that we'd make steps of faith, steps of grace, Lord. And I pray that in every season that we go through, that we know that you are with us every single step of the way. I ask you, Lord, as well, that every day that you examine our hearts, that you will always find our yes to you, Lord. That you always find, Lord, that we are ready and available for you at any moment of a life, Lord. In Jesus' name we pray and we thank you.

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0: You're back, and well, it does mean that we do have to say goodnight.
1: Arrivederci.
0: And,
1: Yeah,
0: so
1: bye.
0: Sayonara. I don't know. Yeah, well, look, it's been a pleasure, Andrea. And yes, as always, being able to share with the fam and wherever you find yourself, whether you're in the car, you're driving home, and if you're going to hear this again, we ask you, encourage you, share it with a friend, share it with someone that you know you may need to listen to this podcast.
1: Yes,
0: look,
1: that's right.
0: We had a great time, Andrea.
1: Oh, we did.
0: So encouraged by
1: so
0: it.
1: So did. So encouraged. 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Or head on over to our social sites as well, Facebook, Instagram, or even YouTube. Bethel Berea Church is where we serve and honor God in our time over the weekend. 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
0: Yes.
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0: That's right.
1: And we just love to hang out with you in this hour. 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
0: That's it. Hey, look, it's been a pleasure. We hope you can join us next week at 8 p.m. right here on Sunshine. But for now, muy buenas noches.
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Children feel more secure and therefore tend to flourish when they know where the boundaries are. I'm Brett Ryan for Focus on the Family Australia. Imagine you're walking over a high bridge. 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
3: 137 years ago.
2: Oh my goodness.
3: On this day.
2: Throwing it back.
3: Yeah, was the Oklahoma land rush of 1889. Okay.
2: Oh yes,
3: now,
2: of course.
3: This was one of the most chaotic settlement events in US history. So It was known as the unassigned lands. Obviously, that term doesn't reflect the indigenous history of that region. Nevertheless,
2: in Oklahoma,
3: over 50,000 people lined the borders, waiting to run in and basically call shotgun on bits of land. So the story goes,
2: it's like a women's conference, and they're trying to save seats. Like, get away!
3: Oh my goodness, this is mine.
2: This is mine.
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0: Scripture says God gives grace to the humble, but he opposes or he rejects the proud. Such a simple statement with absolutely huge implications for all of us. When we think of humility, it's not just a personality, a disposition. It's just not being an introvert or a shy person. It's far more consequential than that. Humility is not thinking low of yourself. It's simply acknowledging that our dependence on God for everything is the source of all that we have and all that we are. To be humble is more than just to be nice in front of people, because nobody likes an arrogant and a proud person. But according to that scripture, humility is essentially a grace magnet. Grace is this ability that God would give every one of us to push us further, to carry us way beyond our own ability to do things in our own right. And if grace is given to the humble, it means that all that we do can go further and faster when humility is our posture. The complete opposite is pride. When we think we are the source of our own life, we are the reason we've arrived where we've arrived, God says, I don't just ignore the proud, I oppose the proud. Life is hard enough, I don't know about you, without having God be my opposition. It's bad enough having enemies, bad enough having people stand in my way. But when God says, I am your opposition, that's a battle nobody's going to win. And that's the extreme we're faced with. He gives grace, he assists, he gets behind the humble, and yet he resists and he opposes the proud. To be completely vulnerable, there are often areas in my life where I look and I examine and I go, God, how come there's no favor here? How come it seems to be such a wrestle? And we all go through storms, we all go through seasons, but if I'm finding an area of my life that is persistently barren or for some reason no sense of struggle, there may be many reasons, but the first reason I look for is pride in my own heart. I go, God, have I become proud? And I just humble myself, and I don't even sometimes know. The psalm says my heart is wicked, and sometimes I can't even diagnose the source or exactly where it comes from. So I want to encourage everybody to surrender with a humble heart every area of your life, because the implications are stunning. If there's pride, the struggle is real, because God is my opposition. And yet, if I choose to humble myself, God says, I not only stop that, I get behind you because I give grace to the humble. That's the kind of momentum we all need and we all want.
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0: 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By his wounds you are healed.
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here, and there's a tree in the Judean desert that I photograph every time I visit the Holy Land. It's an acacia tree growing in a dry riverbed that rarely sees rain. While everything around it withers, this tree survives by reaching deep. Its roots stretch down to hidden water underground. In Hebrew, the word for roots is sheresh, which carries the idea of permanence and deep foundation. See, hard times can actually become holy ground. They grow something deep in us that comfort never could. Maybe you're in your own desert season right now, where comfort feels distant and every step feels harder than the last. I've been there too. And I've learned that we're designed to be like those desert trees, not just enduring hard times, but being transformed through them. So if you're in a dry season right now, hold on, dig deep, and know that even here, God can grow something beautiful in you. Check out YouVersion or follow Aussie Dave on Instagram for more encouragement like this.

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0: 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From 1 John 1, verse 5, this, in essence, is the message we heard from Christ and are passing on to you. God is light, pure light. There's not a trace of darkness in him.
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0: 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I'm Brett Ryan for Focus on the Family,
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1: How would you describe me to someone who knew me
2: Had
1: met me a couple of times? Like, oh, you remember Beck, she...
2: I'm like, she's like a person, you know when the fire alarm goes off and your phone alarm goes off and you want to shush. Right? She's like that, but you can't turn it off.
1: No. I'm like, oh, you know Asa. You know Asa. He's the guy who I work with in my office. He sits next to me.
2: Oh, true.
1: He likes to go running.
2: Occupation. I still think the funnier one is when you're trying to avoid revealing a funny character. 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
1: All right, text through. How would you describe Asa?
2: No.
1: Without...
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4: Hi, my name is Lakers Kumaya of the Men After God's Heart. In the devotional Moments Together for Couples, author Dennis Rainey describes how he sets up a puzzle competition for a Sunday school kit divided in three groups. The contents of one puzzle are emptied on the floor and group one immediately goes to work. The group promptly sets up the box top that depicts the picture of the puzzle it is completing. Similarly, group two is set up with their pieces. What group two, however, doesn't know is that the box top is for another puzzle. The third group is given the same puzzle pieces, but it doesn't receive a box top. Usually the kid in the group starts to protest, but it quickly reminds them there is to be no talking. Dennis comments on his fascinating observation. Group one is somewhat frustrated by not being allowed to talk, but eventually put together their pieces. Group two keeps trying to use the picture, but nothing seems to work. And since the kids in this group can't say anything, their frustration level spirals. The group members look at him with pleading eyes. Soon, he sees the wrong box top come flying out of the group. Group three is interesting. Because the kids have nothing to guide them, they do their own thing. But eventually, the kids give up and just lie on the floor. What lesson can we learn from this story? Psalm chapter 127 verse 1 admonishes that unless the Lord builds the house, they labor in vain who builds it. As a father, husband, business or community leader, what principles are you building your life on? What blueprints furnish the edifice you're constructing with your family, spouse, employees or volunteers? Do you find yourself in group one, where a lack of communion with God or communication with others on your team slow down your pace of success? Or do you relate to group two, where you're building, employing the wrong principles or blueprint? Or are you like the kids in group three, ready to give up because you have no guide? Jesus Christ is the chief architect and the master builder. He holds the blueprint to whatever you are attempting to construct. My friend, it's time to stop laboring in vain. Allow him to take the lead in your project now. If you enjoy this message and want to rediscover God's word today, communicate with the one who authored the blueprint and begin to build according to his pattern for your life, family, business, and community. Head to the Men After God's Heart website at www.themag.com.au.

0: life words. 1 John 3, verse 18. My dear children, let's not just talk about love, let's practice real love. This is the only way we'll know we're living truly, living in God's reality.
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0: It's Aussie Dave here from YouVersion, and being a dad to three girls completely changed the way I pray. See, when they were little, my daughters never forgot a promise. If I mentioned a movie night next week, they remembered. If I hinted at a Nerf war, they showed up early. Their fearless way of holding me to my words completely changed how I thought about prayer. Because that's exactly how people in the Bible prayed. Abraham, Jacob, Miriam, Ruth, they all reminded God of his promises. Their prayers were bold reminders of what God had already said. The Hebrew word we translate in the Bible as promise is haftachah, which comes from a root meaning confidence and trust. So prayer isn't just asking, it's standing on truth. It's trusting that God keeps his word. Now, reading the Bible feels more like a treasure hunt. I'm collecting promises that I can pray with confidence. So let me ask you, which of God's promises do you need to hold on to right now? Follow me on Instagram at Aussie Dave for more content like this.
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9: Hello, it's once again a great privilege and honor to share the Word of God with you. And once again, we are exploring the wonderful truth from the Word of God. These are inheritance that given to us by God. And we're talking about faith, how faith is important for us to walk with God and to please God and how it operates. Now, let me ask you a question. Is faith important? In 1 Corinthians 13:13, which is sandwiched between chapter 13 and 14, Paul makes this statement. And now abide faith, hope, love, these three, but greatest of these is love. Now, Paul didn't diminish anything, but he was saying there was an issue in the church at that time. And Paul was saying, whatever you do, don't lose that love, because love is important. So let me put it this way to you. Love is the greatest motivator. Faith is the greatest activator. Can I say that again? Love is the greatest motivator. Faith is the greatest activator. Let me explain to you through a simple verse how this operates. Now, remember, there's a law of faith in Romans 3:27, I beg you. Where is boasting then? It is excluded by what law of works? Not by the law of faith. There's a law of faith that operates. So we need to abide by that law of faith. So that's why I said to you, love is the greatest motivator, but faith is the greatest activator. Now look at an example in James 5:14-15. It says, is anyone among you sick? Let him call for the elders of the church and let them pray over him, anointing him with oil in the name of the Lord. And the prayer of faith will save the sick, and the Lord will raise him up. And if he has committed sins, he will be forgiven. Now think about when you see somebody sick, it's the love that's in your heart that motivates you that to go and pray for them. And when you pray for them by faith, remember, love motivates, faith activates. When you pray for them by faith, which hoping in Christ Jesus that God will do what he said he will do, God activates that power of healing so that that person is healed. So I want to encourage you to operate in the love of God and the grace of God and the hope of God and the faith of God at all times. Now let me say something else. Love moves us to pray, and faith activates God's power with hope in Christ. Now let me ask you a question. How does this faith work? In Romans 1:17 it says, for in it the righteousness of God is revealed from faith to faith. As it is written, just shall live by faith. So that means, remember, the gospel is the good news. The righteousness is revealed from faith to faith. From the beginning to the end, it is by faith. Just shall live by faith. What does that mean? That means 24/7, 365, we live by faith and faith alone. So we need to have faith every day. So remember I told you Romans 10:17, faith cometh by hearing and hearing the word of God. So you see, I don't have much faith in certain areas of my life. Go to the word of God and find all the scriptures pertaining to that area and keep memorizing it, keep reading it, keep studying it, keep declaring it. you will begin to build in your heart faith in those areas. End of the day, faith is a person. His name is Jesus. Keep looking unto Jesus, the author and the finisher of your faith, and begin to walk in the name of Jesus and by faith, and you will get to where you need to get to, because God has great plans for you. So until we meet again, stay in the Word and walk by faith.
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0: Life Words. 1 John 4, 18 and 19 says, "There is no fear in love, but perfect love casts out fear. We love because God loved us first."
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In the spirit of reconciliation, 98.5 acknowledges the Whadjuk Noongar people, traditional custodians of the land on which we meet and broadcast from today, and their connections to land, sea, and community. We pay our respect to their elders, past and present, and extend that respect to all Aboriginal and Torres Strait Islander peoples today.

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1: Some stories may not be suitable for little ears.
2: Good morning, I'm Courtney Thornton. The repatriation flight for five Australians and a New Zealander who are on board a hantavirus-infected cruise ship has been delayed. The group will stop in the Netherlands for 48 hours before coming to Perth by the end of the week to undergo quarantine. All remaining passengers on board the cruise ship have now been evacuated from Tenerife in the Canary Islands. Local business owner Andrew Knight says there was a lot of fear about letting the ship dock on the island.
3: All of those nightmares from COVID where resurfacing and people's concern with people being put off coming to the island, the island's reputation as a holiday destination.
2: Labor MPs have been warned tonight's budget will contain tough decisions that will upset some and please others. Michael Packey has more.
4: Boosting housing supply will be among the key measures in tonight's budget. The Prime Minister and his Treasurer have all but confirmed the capital gains tax discount will be reined in and negative gearing deductions are likely to be restricted to people who invest in a new rather than existing property. Anthony Albanese and Jim Chalmers say the budget will be responsible and deliver more savings and cut spending. We've been told the document will show there's been a $45 billion improvement in the bottom line over the past 6 months, but we're still unlikely to see a surplus for years to come.
2: In the UK, 70 Labour MPs have called for Prime Minister Keir Starmer to resign, and an Aussie expat MP has put her hand up to replace him. Catherine West was born in Victoria, educated in Sydney and worked in Darwin before moving to London almost 30 years ago. After voters abandoned the party in local council elections, she's called for any other prospective leaders to come forward.
5: If that cannot happen and there are no leadership hopefuls who come forward, I will put my name forward to stand for the leader of the Labour Party, and I will be seeking the 81 names that are needed to take to the party chair, and I will begin a leadership election.
2: A study has found the secret to winding back the biological clock is a healthier diet. The Sydney University research found just 4 weeks of dietary intervention drove better results. Biological age takes into account a number of physiological factors and is often considered a better indicator of health than chronological age. Dr. Caitlin Andrews says the key is cutting down on processed foods.
6: We found that diet, which appeared most beneficial generally, included more whole foods, more fibre, more plant-based foods and more complex carbohydrates.
2: In sport, Carlton coach Michael Voss has resigned. The Blues have one win from 9 games this year and sit 16th on the ladder. The AFL confirming Voss handed in his resignation in recent days. Four-time Premiership coach Alistair Clarkson says he's absolutely horrified by a decision to reject the insurance company concussion claims of 3 retired AFL players. Clarkson urging Melbourne and the Coaches Association to cut ties with sponsor and insurance giant Zurich over the failure to deliver recent payouts. The Kangaroos coach says the AFL should look at the NFL, which has created a self-funding model. One game in the EPL this morning and it was a 1-1 draw between Tottenham and Leeds. Leeds finding an equaliser via a penalty deep in the second half.
7: It is Calvert-Lewin. It's powered home by the Leeds number 9. And Leeds are back on level terms.
2: Audio thanks to Stan Sport. That result means Spurs are only 2 points clear of the relegation zone with 2 games to play. With the details next.
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9: Weather
10: across Perth today, 27 degrees and sunny. It's going to be 11 overnight, 25 tomorrow for Wednesday. Thursday is looking rainy and 20. Friday, rainy and 18. And then Saturday, clearing to a nice 19, 21 by Sunday.
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11: Reading from Matthew chapter 5, verse 8. Blessed are the pure in heart, for they will see God. 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Wholeheartedly connected.
8: Wherever today finds you. You're listening to Leah and Dan.
10: Sure are.
11: Good morning.
10: Happy Tuesday, everybody. You well?
12: Good.
11: Hopefully Monday was spectacular, and if not, that's all right. Tuesday's
12: nice
11: going to be
12: day.
11: Great.
12: Wasn't yesterday beautiful?
11: It really was,
12: It was like a good wind, and it was like warm.
11: It was almost perfect weather.
12: It was, I thoroughly enjoyed
11: because
12: it.
11: Because the sun was out. And it wasn't too chilly, but there was, it was like, there's still, it's not hot wind, you know?
12: It's like, what's your perfect day? April 25th, because it's not too hot, it's not too cold. You might just need
11: all
12: a light sweater.
11: All you need is a light jacket.
12: A light jacket. That's what it is.
11: We love.
12: Ridiculous. Missing Geniality. Go watch that today, guys. Hey, stick around because we're going to get into cover letter.
11: Yes, we are.
12: We got trivia. Oh, I'm ready.
10: Did I win last week or did you? No, I won.
11: You
10: I won
11: did last win. Week, yeah. I won the previous week.
10: Yeah, good for you. And yeah, we got all kinds of other things.
11: Yes,
10: as well.
11: Morning Morsel coming. So Pastor Nick Scott will be in. Fantastic.
10: Yes. Oh, yes, Nick.
11: Mm-hmm.
10: Come on now. Let's go. First, Black Eyed Peas. Where is the love? Great question. It's right here. It's right here. It's right here in our hearts. You're on Sunshine with Lear and Dan from Breakfast.

0: 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Let that.
1: What a way to start Tuesday.
0: Absolutely. Let's check in with the traffic, and then I've got quite a cover lover for you.
2: A sunshine traffic update.
3: Good morning. Good news, we are incident free. Now looking at the freeways, Mitchell southbound is building at Warwick Road, and Kunana heading northbound is busy at Thomas Road, Rowley Road and Berrigan Drive. Moving well both directions of former freeway and North Bridge Tunnel. Drive safely and at the latest on main roads.
4: 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And the Hebrew word for morning is bokeh. Now, bokeh doesn't just mean sunrise, it marks the end of night, the breaking of clarity through chaos, the arrival of joy after sorrow. Now, this isn't denial of your pain or empty positivity, it's the promise that no night lasts forever. So whatever has you questioning if hope can return, bokeh is God's ancient answer. Dawn is coming, joy will break through, and your current darkness will not be your final destination. Follow me on Instagram at Aussie Dave for more content like this.
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1: 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You can't apologise and give sympathy and then say but.
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12: Covers are cool!
0: We
12: treat you well.
0: Oh, man. I've got a treat for you. I've got a treat for
1: fantastic.
0: You today. Okay, so covers are cool. Covers are fun.
1: Mm.
0: And covers can change genres.
1: Yeah, that's true. Yep.
0: That's a good cover for me. A genre-changing cover.
1: Is that right?
0: Oh, that's the best.
1: What's your favourite?
0: That's
1: like rock to jazz or opposite way. Something
0: that's
1: pop.
0: Fun. Yeah. I like a poppy thing to a bit of rock.
1: Yep. Okay.
0: If something poppy goes like pop punk, even better. Oh man.
1: Okay.
0: So good. Yes. Well, I've got a song from 1967 that's been covered today by Frankie Valli.
13: Okay, cool.
0: You know Frankie Valli and his Four Seasons?
13: I do not.
0: Yeah, well, you do. You do. You know Valley Boys. You know, like Frankie Valli.
13: I'm coming up short.
0: Come on.
13: Am I meant to know what you're talking
0: about?
13: Yes,
0: you know who Frankie Valli is.
13: Sorry, it's early and it's Tuesday. That's my
0: Frankie Valli.
13: I have no idea what you're talking about.
0: Sherry, baby. It's got all these guys singers.
13: Keep going. Nah. I still don't know.
0: Hang on. Now I'm blanking, of course, when it's like, you know, this guy, and now I can't think of anything. So
13: are you talking someone from 1967?
0: Yes.
13: Mate, I don't know.
0: But it's Frankie Valli.
13: Decades later.
0: Frankie Valli. Like, the song he's about to do.
13: Frankie.
0: He sings Grease.
13: Okay.
0: You know Grease.
13: I know Grease, yes. I'm not a Grease fan like you, though.
0: Walk Like a Man?
13: Walk like a man. Yes, that one I know. Yes, familiar.
0: You're going to know the song we're about to play, okay. But you're ridiculous.
13: All right.
0: So Frankie Valli released this song in 1967. And then Lauryn Hill.
13: Okay, I'm with you now.
0: Yes, you are.
13: I love Lauryn Hill.
0: Lauryn Hill released this song many years after that. She released this guy in, let me tell you.
13: 99?
0: Yeah, earlier, I want to say. I want to say.
13: 97.
0: I want to say 98.
13: Okay.
0: Split the difference.
13: I was close.
0: Split the difference. On her album, The Miseducation of Lauryn Hill, this is sick.
13: Mm-hmm.
0: This is such a good song.
13: It's
0: You're
13: going
0: to love it. Can't Take My Eyes Off You. Covered by people like Elvis.
13: Mm-hmm.
0: Covered by people like Heath Ledger.
13: Yes, arguably the best.
0: Arguably the best of the covers. Should just play that, to be honest. But this one is very good. It's very, very good. It is Can't Take My Eyes Off of You, Lauryn Hill covering Frankie Valli and the Four Seasons. You're on Sunshine with Leah and Dan. Here it is.

0: Oh, man. Oh, man. What a tune. Lauryn Hill right there. Can't take my eyes off you. Your cover lover for this week. Now, Frankie Valli, obviously, Jersey Boys musical.
1: Yes, I think I said that. Catherine texted in and said, from Cardinia, said, why don't you just say the musical Jersey Boys? Yeah.
0: And you still, it's still nothing?
1: They probably wouldn't have helped me.
0: Man.
1: Apologies to everybody.
0: Well.
1: Right now. Who love the Jersey Boys and Frankie Valli.
0: At least you're up to date with current events.
1: Okay, so Dan, you were talking about the hantavirus yesterday.
0: Yep.
1: And I believe there's 5 Aussies, maybe 1 New Zealander.
0: Oh, yeah.
1: Who are being flown into Perth today.
0: Okay.
1: And they're going to be quarantined at Bullsbrook.
0: Okay.
1: For at least 3 weeks, they say. Now, Bullsbrook is, it was officially called Centre for National Resilience and Construction back in 2022. This was for COVID.
0: That sounds so intense.
1: Yes. And so originally.
0: Sounds there like was something from the Hunger Games. You reckon?
1: It does a bit, yeah.
0: That's intense.
1: And it's too long. Yeah, they need to shorten that.
0: What does it say again? Sorry, one more time.
1: Centre
0: C
1: for National.
0: For N. CFN.
1: Resilience.
0: R.
1: And Construction.
0: CFRNC. Nah, that's boring. Anyway, okay, yep.
1: Anyway, so this was finished back in 2022.
0: I mean, that's funny.
1: Which was a bit too late for then it to be used for COVID purposes because the borders began to open up and quarantine changed, right? So originally it was meant to have 1,000 beds. They scaled it back down to 500 beds.
0: Yeah, wow.
1: But if you think about it, so these five...
0: There's five of them.
1: Five, they get 100 beds each.
0: Wow.
1: I mean, they're self-contained little units. Yeah. But I wonder whether they just say you get an entire wing. This is yours.
0: Yeah. This is your part of the camp. This is your part of the camp. Yeah. Don't mingle.
1: I mean, there's aircon and balconies and...
0: Happy days.
1: Yes.
0: I bet there's bathrooms. Is it TVs? I bet there's TVs.
1: There would have to be, I imagine. Yeah,
0: is it prison, you know?
1: Well, no. I actually haven't seen the inside pictures.
0: Jails have TVs.
1: Yeah, they do.
0: That's interesting.
1: Yes.
0: I mean, it would probably feel a little creepy, to be honest. To be like five people
1: eerie.
0: In that many
1: You're
0: places.
1: Right. You're right. Yeah,
0: sounds
1: yeah.
0: like a horror movie, to be real. I don't like it. I don't like it at all.
1: No, I'm sure they're just next to each other then.
0: That'd be cute. You know, it's like school camp.
1: Yeah. It's like a dorm.
0: Except you might have a horrible virus.
1: I hope they're
0: not
1: right.
0: sure.
1: Yeah.
0: Absolutely. Hey, you know what's not all right?
1: Mm.
0: You know what's not cool?
1: Tell me.
0: Online trolls.
1: Oh, yes.
0: Online trolls. So Abby Holmes, we've talked about Abby before.
1: We have,
0: Abby
1: yeah.
0: Abby is...
1: Channel
0: she was,
1: 7.
0: Yeah,
1: she was on Channel 7.
0: I think she's a bit of a freelancer.
1: Okay, great.
0: On like Fox Footy and 7 and other things.
1: Mm-hmm.
0: But she was a very successful AFLW player.
1: Yes.
0: And won premierships, all kinds of things. But she's also, I would say, top 2 in terms of like the female... sports personalities in the AFL world.
1: Okay.
0: There's more and more of them, which is great, but she's the GOAT.
1: She's
0: the GOAT at it.
1: Mm.
0: And one thing that she was really criticised was she had a baby and then went back to work. How dare she?
1: Yes, I remember this being the headlines.
0: We talked about this on air. And it was so she had a little baby boy named Braxton. He's so cute. He's so cute.
1: Yeah.
0: And her husband Keegan, and everyone's like, oh, you know, she's off to work and she's left Keegan her husband to babysit first and foremost. That's not babysitting, it's being a dad. But now, now she's in more trouble.
1: Oh, really? What are the online trolls saying now?
0: Trolls are annoyed that she's taken baby Braxton to 5 different countries before he's turned 1.
1: Okay.
0: How dare? How dare
1: so they have
0: she?
1: A problem.
0: They have a problem.
1: Just with the travel.
0: Yep, they have a problem with the fact that she takes him places.
1: Mm.
0: They have a problem with the fact that she takes him to different countries.
1: Gee.
0: Obviously, wasted on him. He's not even 1. He doesn't care. He doesn't care where he is.
1: No,
0: as long as he's with mum.
1: I feel like she can't win. Like,
0: no, she
1: they're
0: can't.
1: Saying,
0: and that's the problem.
1: Yeah, because, I mean, good on her for taking Braxton with her.
0: 100%.
1: You know, travelling together.
0: Yeah, absolutely.
1: And this is just part of her job.
0: 100%. And so she has to go around to the games because she's a boundary riding
1: reporter.
0: Commentator.
1: Yeah.
0: Reporter. And so she was saying that when I love going to Adelaide because both her and her husband's parents are in Adelaide.
1: Yes.
0: And so we go to Adelaide together. We stay at the hotel that's at the Oval.
1: Yeah.
0: So at no point is he more than the 500 metres away from her.
1: Yeah, yeah, yeah.
0: And
1: yeah.
0: the parents come in and take care of him while she's down on the field working and then she comes back up, blah, blah, blah.
1: Yeah, she's spoken about her support system and how they travel together and it's always there.
0: Absolutely. But literally, like, she gets comments along the lines of, like, hey, wouldn't it be nice if you spent a moment of time with your son, you self-centred egotist?
1: That was one of the comments.
0: Yeah.
1: Gee.
0: I think it's ridiculous.
1: Yeah.
0: She's a working mum who has it, who honestly...
1: I just don't understand the shaming that goes on.
0: It's ludicrous.
1: Yeah.
0: And there, you should never actually shame another parent for anything, first and foremost, because you don't know the full story.
1: Exactly. They don't even know her.
0: And also... If anything, she's a working mum who probably has the best possible setup to actually spend time with her kid.
1: She has talked about, the privilege that she has in having that support system. And she acknowledged many parents don't have that. And so there's different circumstances.
0: Yeah. So first
1: man, these keyboard warriors, they love don't it, get man. Me started.
0: They love it. So first and foremost, just you don't know the full story.
1: No.
0: You don't know the full story. And also when someone then comes out and says, hey, this is the facts and the truth of it, maybe get off her back.
1: Yeah.
0: Just a thought. Just a thought.
1: Maybe just keep your thoughts to yourself.
0: Just a little Braxton. Let him do his thing, okay? Let him... Hey, get those stamps and that passport, buddy. You go. You know what? Go 10 countries. I don't mind.
1: He's going to have great stories.
0: Absolutely. Hey, you're on Sunshine with Leah and Dan. Listen to little Danny Gokey. Heaps more to come.

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3: A Sunshine traffic update.
4: Good morning, family. There are no incidents to report, which is great, so we'll head to the freeways. Southbound is slow at Shenton Avenue and Hepburn Avenue to Warwick Road. Northbound is busy at Mortimer Road to Rowley Road and Berrigan Drive. The Grand Farmer Freeway has no delays and the Northbridge Tunnel is moving well in both directions. Tonkin Highway is under speed near Bonaro Road and Roe Highway is slow northbound at Great Eastern Highway Bypass. Drive safely, and that's the latest from Main Roads.
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2: Some stories may not be suitable for little ears.
6: Good morning, I'm Corny Thornton. The repatriation flight for five Australians and a New Zealander who are on board a hantavirus-infected cruise ship has been delayed. The group will stop in the Netherlands for 48 hours before coming to Perth by the end of the week to undergo quarantine. All remaining passengers on board the cruise ship have now been evacuated from Tenerife in the Canary Islands. Local business owner Andrew Knight says there was a lot of fear about letting the ship dock on the island.
7: All of those nightmares from COVID, where resurfacing and people's concern with people being put off coming to the island, the island's reputation as a holiday destination.
6: Labour MPs have been warned tonight's budget will contain tough decisions that will upset some and please others. Michael Packey has more.
8: Boosting housing supply will be among the key measures in tonight's budget. The Prime Minister and his Treasurer have all but confirmed the capital gains tax discount will be reined in and negative gearing deductions are likely to be restricted to people who invest in a new rather than existing property. Anthony Albanese and Jim Chalmers say the budget will be responsible and deliver more savings and cut spending. We've been told the document will show there's been a $45 billion improvement in the bottom line over the past 6 months, but we're still unlikely to see a surplus for years to come.
6: In the UK, 70 Labour MPs have called for Prime Minister Keir Starmer to resign, and an Aussie expat MP has put her hand up to replace him. Catherine West was born in Victoria, educated in Sydney and worked in Darwin before moving to London almost 30 years ago. After voters abandoned the party in local council elections, she's called for any other prospective leaders to come forward.
9: If that cannot happen and there are no leadership hopefuls who come forward, I will put my name forward to stand for the leader of the Labour Party, and I will be seeking the 81 names that are needed to take to the party chair, and I will begin a leadership election.
6: A study has found the secret to winding back the biological clock is a healthier diet. The Sydney University research found just 4 weeks of dietary intervention drove better results. Biological age takes into account a number of physiological factors and is often considered a better indicator of health than chronological age. Dr. Caitlin Andrews says the key is cutting down on processed foods.
10: We found that diet which appeared most beneficial generally included more whole foods, more fibre, more plant-based foods and more complex carbohydrates.
6: In sport, Carlton coach Michael Voss has resigned. The Blues have one win from 9 games this year and sit 16th on the ladder. The AFL confirming Voss handed in his resignation in recent days. Four-time Premiership coach Alistair Clarkson says he's absolutely horrified by a decision to reject the insurance company concussion claims of 3 retired AFL players. Clarkson urging Melbourne and the Coaches Association to cut ties with sponsor and insurance giant Zurich over the failure to deliver recent payouts. The Kangaroos coach says the AFL should look at the NFL, which has created a self-funding model. One game in the EPL this morning and it was a 1-1 draw between Tottenham and Leeds. Leeds finding an equaliser via a penalty deep in the second half.
11: It is Calvert-Lewin. It's powered home by the Leeds number 9. And Leeds are back on level terms.
6: Audio thanks to Stan Sport. That result means Spurs are only 2 points clear of the relegation zone with 2 games to play. With the details next.
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14: Weather today, we're in for a beautiful sunny day heading towards a top of 27 degrees. Overnight, we're dropping down.

0: to a low of 10. Tomorrow, Wednesday, mostly sunny and 25. On Thursday, we're expecting a shower or two, dropping down to 20. And showers on Friday with a chilly 19 degrees.
1: Life words.
2: Psalms 9 verse 18. But God will never forget the needy. The hope of the afflicted will never perish.
1: Sunshine. Wholeheartedly connected.
3: Your morning soundtrack. It's Sunshine's Leah and
2: Dan. Morning.
0: Good morning. Welcome to Tuesday.
2: Absolutely. Ashley has texted in and said, guys, what a banger to drive to the gym with. A tune.
0: Aw, glad you enjoyed it, Ashley. That was cover for lover. Your cover lover, Lauren Absolutely. Hill. Meanwhile, Ashley, get that gym, girl.
2: Yeah, do it.
0: Who else is at the gym this morning?
2: Not me. Tell you that much. Sorry, I would, but I'm at work.
0: Sure.
2: You know, I'm really busy. Mm-hmm. I can't. Mm-hmm.
0: Man, I have so much respect for people who get up and gym.
2: I salute
0: nice
2: you.
0: And early.
2: I salute you all. It sounds horrible. But hey, it's going to be a great time. Trivia's coming up next.
0: Yes.
2: I'm ready.
0: You ready to lose?
2: I'm not going to say I'm ready to lose, but I'm definitely ready to give it my all and compete.
0: That's the spirit.
2: Yeah, absolutely.
0: Let's go.
2: All right, a little bit of Benson Boone to get us there.

0: 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There was paint everywhere. We ended up having to replace the carpet too.
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6: That's what we're about. You're on Sunshine with Leah and Dan. And before we get into trivia, we got a text here from Kate who said, I just got home from a 5:45 spin class. Whoa. We were talking about people going to the gym. And she said, a great way to start the day and even better to drive there and back with you on the radio.
7: It.
6: Well done, Kate.
7: Stop
6: spin
7: it.
6: Class. That's... I don't know how we'd go being in your ears during the spin class.
7: You can do it. You can do it. Take it up a notch. I've never done a
6: Seize
7: spin class.
6: Seize the day.
7: Yeah, watch those pedals. Ow. I don't know.
6: Get those thighs.
7: Yeah. All right. It's on trivia. Let's go.
8: What's up, brother?
9: What's up, brother?
8: Tuesday.
10: It's intellectual
8: Tuesday,
10: trivia.
8: Brother.
10: Genius stuff like that.
11: Who are we kidding?
12: Only things you should never know.
13: Bring it. I'm scared.
14: Yeah, it should be.
7: All right, all right, all right. Good morning, Producer Courtney.
15: Good morning.
6: Morning.
7: I'm ready. Play trivia.
6: Oh, yeah.
7: Let's trivia.
6: And Sarah, my housemate, is on standby for one call. Phone a friend. For me.
7: For you, not
6: Thank
7: me.
6: You.
7: Yeah.
6: No,
15: you get nothing.
7: I get
6: yeah, the
7: nothing.
6: Girls. All right, let's
15: All
6: do it.
15: All right, question one. What is the 2009 animated film about a hardworking waitress named Tiana who...
7: D.
15: Dan.
7: Princess and the Frog.
15: Correct.
7: Never even
6: I
7: seen
6: I knew
7: that.
6: It a half second after you said D.
15: Yeah.
7: Well, that's half a second of losing.
15: Okay, question number two. Which TV show features the characters Sawyer,
7: D.
15: John Locke...
7: Lost.
6: Oh, no!
15: I knew
6: that one, too!
15: Hang it. Come on. Just from Sawyer.
7: You're good. Yeah. But you're always going to be second best as long as I'm around.
6: Sure, sure. Wow. All right, question three.
15: 2-0 in favour of Dan. Yeah. Question three. What is the fourth fundamental state of matter alongside solid, liquid, and gas?
6: Oh,
15: so what's the fourth one?
7: Sorry, say the three that you just said again, please.
15: Solid, liquid, and gas. So there's one more.
7: Oh, man. There's four?
15: There's four.
7: Solid. Okay, that makes sense. Liquid. That also makes sense. Gas and...
6: Is this some sort of quantum physics?
7: I have no idea.
15: I googled it after.
7: I didn't know there was a fourth.
6: Lava's liquid, right?
7: Lava would be a liquid.
6: I have no idea. This is embarrassing. Yeah, can I call Sarah?
7: Now, of course, Sarah's going to know this one.
6: Is this such like, a Sarah would someone thing to know. In engineering know this?
7: Yeah, probably. There's some physics,
15: I don't know.
7: Some chemistry
15: Science.
7: To it.
6: Something.
7: Science. Solid, liquid, gas, imagination? I don't know.
6: Imagination! Yeah. I just hope Sarah was going
15: to
6: Hey, Sarah, my girl. All right. Stuck on this trivia question. Dan doesn't even know the answer.
7: Nah, I'm stuffed.
6: So, Courtney, please.
15: You're our only hope.
6: Yep.
15: Okay, question number three. What is the fourth fundamental state of matter alongside solid, liquid, and gas? So what's the fourth one?
16: Oh, man.
6: You did science at uni, didn't you? I hope you did.
7: You're a nerd, right?
16: The fourth what? The fourth state?
15: Of matter, yep.
6: Yeah.
7: So it's not solid, it's not liquid, it's not gas, it's...
15: Come on.
16: Solid, liquid, gas.
15: Five.
16: Plasma?
6: Correct! Are you serious?
7: What?
15: Plasma.
6: Plasma.
7: Plasma?
15: I was Googling
6: You got
15: after.
6: It right. How do you know? That's
7: More like plasma.
16: I was thinking back to like the makeup of blood, but then I was like, well, there's no.
6: Oh, she is a scientist.
7: Actually, I was thinking about the makeup of blood, and I thought, you know what? Maybe it's plasma. All right, Sarah.
6: You're amazing, Sarah.
7: Incredible. Thank you, Sarah. That's right, Sarah. Wow.
6: Wow.
15: And when
6: plasma.
15: I Googled it, it said it is found in things like lightning, neon signs, and the sun and stars. So I don't know. Maybe it's blood
6: as well.
15: Something
6: to do with light.
7: Plasma. Yeah, plasma is in all kinds of things, yeah.
6: I don't know, but yeah. Hey, I got
7: all
6: a
7: right,
6: point.
7: Look
6: thank
7: at
6: you,
7: that.
6: Sarah.
7: All right, 2-1. Let's go.
15: There we go. All right, Leah, Dan. Question number 4. With
7: yes,
15: present.
6: Yeah. Present.
7: Here.
15: I was almost just about to address Leah, and then I completely forgot this is
7: yeah,
15: a...
6: Okay, I'm listening. Let's
7: all
6: go.
7: Right. That tracks.
15: With individuals reaching up to 120 decibels, what are Australia's loudest insect?
7: D.
15: Dan.
7: Cicadas. Yes!
6: I'm not even going to lie. That would have been my answer.
7: Yeah, I'm sure it would have been. Because we're both East Coast people and we understand cicadas and
6: yes.
7: How horrible they are.
6: Awful.
15: I thought it was like a grasshopper. When I Googled it, it's like a fly kind of thing.
7: Well, it's like a flying grasshopper, ugh. But thick.
6: Very thick.
7: Yeah. Nice. I have a great story about cicadas. I'll tell you another time.
15: Okay. TBC. All right, last question. It's 3-0.
6: Mm-hmm.
15: I mean, sorry,
7: 3-1. 3-1. And this question's worth 27 points.
15: Exactly.
7: Yeah.
15: So, according to a 2025 study, what is the most frequently purchased fruit in Australia?
6: Hell.
15: Leah.
6: Oh, no.
7: Just take a stab, mate.
6: Bananas.
7: It's
15: correct.
7: Yeah, there you go.
6: Yes!
7: Yeah, you still don't win.
15: Winner, winner, chicken
6: still,
15: dinner.
7: Absolutely not winner, winner, chicken dinner.
6: No, well done, Dan.
7: Yeah, thank
6: well
7: you
6: done,
7: very
6: Dan.
7: Much.
15: This time.
7: But well done, housemate Sarah. Plasma.
6: Yeah.
7: You joking? You got a question for the family?
15: Yes, I want them to guess the film from this quote.
7: Oh, yes, here we go.
15: These are not spirit fingers.
7: Ah, yes.
15: These are spirit fingers. And these are gold.
7: I know that one already. You could have just said, you honestly could
6: you
7: have just said,
6: just
7: these. And I would have gone, I know exactly what you're talking about.
6: Immediately. Every millennial right now.
7: 0429 985 985. What film is Courtney talking about?

0: You're on Sunshine with Leah and Dan for breakfast. We're in the middle of trivia. Producer Courtney had a question for you.
1: I did. I wanted them to guess the film from this quote.
0: Mm-hmm.
1: These are not spirit fingers. These are spirit fingers. And these are gold.
0: The accent you've used there has given it like more of like a wise, like,
2: oh yeah,
0: older like lady in a movie.
2: Yeah. Who's old,
0: like,
2: lady.
3: Rather than like sinister.
0: Do you remember in Holes? Do you remember the movie, yeah, Holes? Do you remember like what's like the oldest, you know, like the creepy old lady who's like, you're on your family.
1: Forever, yeah.
0: Forever. Madame Zaroni, that's her name.
1: Yeah.
0: Was. Anyway, so this is what it actually sounds like.
4: These are not spirit fingers. These are spirit fingers. And these are gold.
0: Incredible.
1: Yeah.
0: What movie was it?
1: Bring It On.
0: It was Bring It On.
2: And congratulations to Adam in Upper Swan, first in.
0: Absolutely incredible movie. Watch it later in life. That's what we've realised.
2: Oh, yeah. There's a lot in there that's not appropriate for children.
0: No.
2: For sure.
0: Except for that quote. Fantastic. Yeah. That's right. Hey, let's get into some Morning Morsel. Pastor Nick coming in right now.

0: Yes, it is time for the Morning Morsel, a simple truth to lift our thinking and help bring some focus for our day ahead. And we are joined once again by Pastor Nick Scott, aka the Unity Catalyst Pastor. Welcome back, Nick.
1: Thanks, Leah. Nice to be here.
0: Great to have you in so early. Have you got your coffee?
1: I've got my coffee.
0: Good.
1: Courtney made me a coffee.
0: She's good. She's a good egg. Bit frothy.
2: Not quite a flat white, but you know, at the end of the day, it's got milk in it.
1: It's got milk.
2: She's not a trained barista.
0: No, she's not.
2: She didn't even drink coffee before working here.
1: Well, she's done an excellent job.
2: There you go. What's on the menu today for you?
1: Well, it's an interesting title. The title is I Don't Know What To Do.
2: I love it. Mm. I love it already.
1: You ready? So I used to have a spoodle named Sasha.
2: Cute.
1: And she was just a beautiful little dog. And I remember one time I took her to the park and let her off the leash. And one of Sasha's downfalls was that she couldn't resist chasing birds. And on this occasion, there was a little group of magpies on the lawn some distance away from us, and Sasha spotted them and just took off. Now, I don't know if you know this, but magpies are pretty smart, but they also engage in some really strange behaviour.
2: Mm. Yes.
1: So this situation in the park was a good example. So there were three magpies. One of them was just lying flat on its back with its feet pointing straight up in the air. Have you ever seen that?
0: What? No.
1: No, they do that. And the other two were standing over it. Who knows what they were doing? But they were quite oblivious to Sasha bearing down on them, right? And so suddenly Sasha reached their little bizarre magpie party.
2: Yeah.
1: And the two standing magpies were very startled and immediately flew off, leaving this single magpie lying on its back and Sasha standing over this poor thing. Meanwhile, I was about 30 metres away running towards them. But in that moment, it's so funny, they both froze. And so Sasha, in her little dog brain, was thinking, you're supposed to fly away. So she didn't want to hurt the bird.
0: Yeah.
1: And the magpie in its little bird brain was thinking, are you going to kill me? Because that's obviously a possibility.
2: Yeah.
1: So I reckon they'd literally reached an impasse and they didn't know what to do. So they just stood there and lay there.
0: Staring at each other.
1: Staring at each other, yeah. It's really funny. But it made me think that, you know, this often happens in life. We find ourselves in unexpected situations, facing circumstances we've never faced before.
2: Brilliant.
1: And oftentimes we think, I know I do, I think, I don't know what to do.
2: Mm.
1: I've never had to deal with this before. And I don't know what to do. And there's a story, wonderful story in the Old Testament where King Jehoshaphat is under attack. He faces this seemingly hopeless scenario. And this is his prayer. It's quite a famous prayer. He says, our God, we have no power to face this vast army that's attacking us. We don't know what to do, but our eyes are on you.
0: Mm.
1: And I don't know about you guys, but I've often prayed that prayer in my life. I don't know what to do. But, Lord, my eyes are on you. And as I've grown older, I've become increasingly comfortable with that reality of, on the one hand, living with the uncertainty of circumstances, and on the other hand, the certainty, the absolute certainty of the presence of God with me.
0: Mm.
1: And realizing it's actually not such a bad position to be in. I don't know what to do, but my eyes are on you, and I trust you, Lord.
2: Brilliant.
0: Beautiful.
2: That is a fantastic reminder as we start our day. Thank you so much, Nick.
1: Thank you. God bless you both.
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4: Good morning, family. We have a breakdown on the Northridge Tunnel westbound. The right lane is closed by instant response and traffic is on approach, so please allow for a safe merge there. To the freeway, southbound is slowed Ocean Reef Road to Reed Highway Road and Power Street. Northbound is busy at Thomas Road to Raleigh Road, Berrigan Drive and South Street to Mount Henry Bridge. The Grand Farmer has no delays and the Northridge Tunnel is slow westbound. Drive safely, and that's the latest from Main Roads.
2: Thank you for the traffic update. All right, there you are on Sunshine with Leah and Dan, and some we're doing in May at the moment. It's called our Crew of the Week.
0: That's right. And this
2: is a new sting. I just made
0: that's
2: it up.
0: Beautiful. I love that.
2: That's Summer Singer.
0: Yeah. So this is where if you have a crew that you listen to Sunshine with, so probably
2: at work.
0: Yeah. So like
2: usually.
0: Maybe in an office or a staff room or
2: a waiting room.
0: Yes. Good.
2: A work site.
0: Yeah, maybe
2: on
0: you're.
2: On the tools.
0: It's what's playing on the radio when, as a tradie, you're out on a job.
2: You know how big a deal that is? You've never worked on a site before.
0: How do you know I've never?
2: Leah, come on.
0: Yeah, that's fine.
2: But no, when you, like, first trade in owns the airwaves. So you get in, you put your stereo down, and bam, it's on, and then everyone else just has to deal with it.
0: That's very cool.
2: And it's the best when you get first.
0: So it's like marking your territory.
2: Yeah, 100%.
0: I love that.
2: Because you can't just come in and change it.
0: No.
2: You
0: know what I mean? Yeah. Yes. Yeah. Okay. It's kind of like when you're in a car with someone and you can't touch their radio. No,
2: of course
0: yeah, they're in so, charge yeah. of the music.
2: Yeah. First trade in gets to choose what radio's on.
0: I love that.
2: And a lot of you guys love listening to some Sunshine.
0: So if you have chosen Sunshine, what you want to do is register your crew on our website, sunshine.com.au.
2: Yes.
0: And every Thursday during May, we are going to select someone,
2: yes.
0: a crew.
2: Yes, we are.
0: And the Friday morning, the next Friday, we're coming to surprise you with a whole bunch of goodies.
2: We had our first one last Friday, and the goodies that we got to deliver.
0: Yeah, I don't think we talked them up enough.
2: I was so jealous. So there was
0: it was very good.
2: There was a meat platter, a meat tray.
0: Premium meat tray.
2: Nearly $400 worth of meat.
0: Yeah, when we say tray, this was layered. This was a box.
2: It was heavy.
0: Yes.
2: Like, I was like, I'm a pretty big guy, but, you know, I was like, that's a lot, you know?
0: Yeah, it was very good.
2: There was coffee beans for your workplace.
0: Yeah.
2: There was coffee cans of, like, iced coffees and whatnot. There was prize packs. There was a morning tea platter for you to graze at your convenience.
0: That's right.
2: I was like, man, this is the best. If someone showed up to my workplace like this, it'd be my favorite radio station forever. I'd be like, you know what?
0: Yes.
2: There is no other radio station.
0: That's right.
2: Absolutely. And look, it's so simple to do it. You jump on our website, sunshine.com.au. You put in this little form.
0: Yeah.
2: Business name.
0: Super quick.
2: Blah, blah,
0: it's not going to take you long.
2: Nah. You don't. And you know what? There's no like, are you a human? Click here. None of that nonsense. It's just straight
0: prove
2: up.
0: Prove you're not a bot.
2: Form. And you fill it out and then you got a chance to win. And we'll come see you on Friday morning. And we'll
0: We'll
2: bring you deliciousness. It's going to be so good. I can't wait. Sunshine.com.au, crew of the week in full swing right now. Same with some Donna Lewis. We'll be back with some news, sport, and then in other news.

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1: Some stories may not be suitable for little ears.
2: Good morning, I'm Courtney Thornton. The Albanese government will hand down its fifth budget tonight, expected to contain broken election promises. Michael Packey has the latest.
3: The Prime Minister maintains Labor will deliver a responsible budget, which will cater for global challenges. Anthony Albanese has told his caucus colleagues to prepare for tough decisions, which is likely to see incentives for property investors reined in, with a reduction in the capital gains tax discount and a tighter leash on negative gearing deductions. Mr. Albanese and his treasurer, Jim Chalmers, say the budget will show greater savings and a crackdown on spending, leading to a $45 billion improvement to the bottom line over the past 6 months. But a surplus is still not in sight.
2: The Australian Medical Association says there's no need for public alarm as six people potentially exposed to the deadly hantavirus come to Perth to quarantine. A federal government charter flight from Spain is repatriating the passengers from the MV Hondius cruise ship later this week. They'll stay in the Bullsbrook quarantine facility for at least 3 weeks. The AMA's Carl Hoth says the virus needs extreme close contact to spread, and he's confident the state's healthcare system is prepared.
4: For today, you don't need to worry. There's no need at the moment for anybody to panic. These are controlled cases that we're aware of coming into a quarantine facility, and I'm certain that WA Health has a plan in place to manage them should they become more unwell.
2: A 22-year-old woman has died in a crash in the Pilbara region. About 2:30 yesterday afternoon, the woman's silver Mitsubishi Pajero SUV rolled while travelling south on Great Northern Highway in De Grey. The woman, who was travelling on her own, died at the scene. Police are appealing for witnesses to come forward. Four MPs have quit as ministerial aides as the pressure mounts on British Prime Minister Sir Keir Starmer to resign. 70 MPs have now urged him to at least set a timeline for the end of his time as PM. US President Donald Trump is describing the US-Iran ceasefire as being on life support. He's vowed complete victory over Tehran, saying it's already been defeated militarily.
5: The ceasefire is on massive life support, where the doctor walks in and says, "Sir, your loved one has approximately a 1% chance of living."
2: The news immediately hit world markets, with the Dow Jones falling sharply. Research has found a good diet can improve the biological age of people over the age of 65. The Sydney University study has found just 4 weeks of dietary intervention showed an improvement. Dr. Caitlin Andrews says while the results are pleasing, they haven't found a silver bullet for ageing yet.
6: What this paper is showing is not necessarily that we've reversed ageing or extended lifespan, but we've observed improvements in these physiological markers that are associated with healthy ageing.
2: In sport, Carlton coach Michael Voss has resigned. Eddie Summerfield reports.
7: With just one win from 9 games, Carlton coach Michael Voss has decided to walk away from coaching. Voss signed a 2-year contract extension after taking the Blues to a preliminary final in 2023. But since then, the club limped into finals in 2024 before missing last year. Tom DeConing and Jack Silvani both opting to walk away from Princes Park last season. The writing has been on the wall much of 2026, with the club unable to convert half-time leads into wins. Josh Fraser is expected to be the club's interim coach for the remainder of the season.
2: US audiences have got a look behind the relationship between sprinter Gout Gout and his coach Di Shepard, the teenager featuring on the American 60 Minutes as he builds towards the 2028 LA Olympics.
8: Running just feeds that, I guess, inner child in me that wants to, kind of feel free. Like, running makes me feel like myself, for sure.
2: Weather details next.
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9: Weather.
10: Weather across Perth today is looking like 27 degrees and sunny. How lovely. We're looking at 10 overnight, 25 tomorrow, bit of cloud creeping in. Thursday, it is going to rain 20 degrees. Friday, it's going to rain 19 degrees. Saturday, it's going to rain 19 degrees. But then Sunday, 21 and a little bit of cloud.
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9: Reading from the book of Psalms, chapter 30, verse 11. 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
10: What's good, Perth? What's new? What's the hippie hap? You're right over there, mate?
9: My microphone just It's all right.
10: It's okay?
9: We're okay.
10: Are you okay?
9: I am fine.
10: Are you in danger?
9: No.
10: Are you in peril?
9: I thought I'd really broken it, but we're good. You're okay.
10: Yeah, I mean, that would be annoying if you had to hold your microphone for the rest of the day.
9: It would be very, but no, we're all right.
10: So you watch your podcast and they use these microphones, but people are holding them? It's like, get a mic stand, brah.
9: What do you mean holding
10: them?
9: They
10: use these microphones, but they hold them.
9: Oh, they don't have an arm to it.
10: This part?
9: Yeah. Oh, singers do that too in their film clips, no? Forrest Frank loves that.
10: Yeah, it's ridiculous.
9: Each to their own.
10: It's for a mic stand. It's not a handheld microphone. See, these things are just not... Hey, buddy. Anyway, doesn't matter. In other news.
9: Yeah.
10: I got a story out of Brazil.
9: Okay.
10: It's wild.
9: Right.
10: Wild.
9: Well,
10: You actually?
9: Yeah.
10: I want to hear your thoughts about it. We'll talk all about it in a second.
9: But, okay, well, I've got a story. Yeah. One of Tom Hanks' sons is making headlines.
10: Oh, good. Colin?
9: Not Colin. No, another one. There's three of them. Chet is making headlines right now.
10: Arguably the least talented of all.
9: Well, he's easy. No, it's not to do with his talent. It's all to do with his living quarters.
10: Oh, okay, cool. Interesting. Mm. All right, well, we'll get to that in just a second. But to get you there, it's going to make you feel good.
9: Yes,
10: little Ray.
9: Right.
10: With her sisters.
9: Come on.
10: Amma and absolutely are her sisters. Enjoy it. Here's Joy.

0: Yep, that's Ray right there with Joy on Sunshine. Leah and Dan here, and we got some in other news straight after some traffic.
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3: Good morning, family. We have a breakdown on Tonkin Highway southbound before Morley Drive in Morley. The right lane is partially blocked. Towing services are on site and traffic is slow on approach, so please proceed with caution there. To the freeway, southbound is slow at Whitfords Avenue and Warwick Road to Arundale Road. Northbound is busy at Thomas Road to Rowley Road and Berrigan Drive to Mount Henry Bridge. The Grand Farmer Freeway has no delays and the Northbridge Tunnel is slow westbound. Drive safely, and that's the latest from Main Road.
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5: Another shocking news.
6: It's a bit weird.
0: All right, let's get into it. Straight to Brazil.
7: Yes.
0: To some Sao Paulo. So, you are a lady and you get your hair done.
7: I do.
0: Yeah. Have you ever had a bad one?
7: Oh, yeah.
0: Yeah. Have you ever been like
7: Not
0: so...
7: Not recently. I love my hairdresser.
0: Have you been so angry that you're like, you were like furious? You're like, oh, this is such a bad haircut. I hate it.
7: Yeah, but it often then turns into being upset.
0: Yeah, okay.
7: A lot of tears.
0: Well, this is not the way this one lady went.
7: Oh, okay.
0: So, a 27-year-old woman... has been very unhappy with her haircut.
7: Right.
0: And CCTV footage has shown her going back into the salon to hash it out with the hairdresser.
7: Oh, okay. Bold. Yeah, Most people don't do that. People just go home and, they sit in the chair and go, oh, yeah, I love it. And then you go home and you're like...
0: I hate it. I look so stupid. I look ugly. No, you never do. Okay. You look fine, okay? And so she went back in demanding a refund because she hated the haircut so much. She's like, you've ruined my hair. The fringe looks like... She said, the fringe looks like a cartoon character hairstyle.
7: Okay.
0: He wasn't having it. He's like, oh, look, it's not that bad. I think you just, you know, difference of opinion. And then she decided to get a knife out of her handbag and stab the man in the back.
7: No.
0: He's fine.
7: Oh, man. That's not good.
0: He's fine.
7: That is not
0: First
7: good.
0: And foremost, he's fine.
7: That but is good.
0: Have
7: I'm
0: you
7: glad
0: ever
7: that.
0: Had that bad extreme. A haircut that you
7: nah,
0: needed
7: that's never
0: to,
7: okay.
0: to bring a weapon?
7: That's crazy.
0: Yeah, so she's been arrested. She's in a lot of trouble.
7: Yep.
0: And she...
7: I think she's going to be having a haircut for a while.
0: Yeah, exactly. Well, she began one from, you know, on the inside. The
7: yes.
0: prison, you know what
7: yeah.
0: I'm saying?
7: Yeah.
0: Cell block B, you know?
7: Yes.
0: You know, Tony, straighten me up. That's what she'll be saying. With it.
7: Oh,
0: I don't know.
7: My goodness.
0: I've never been to jail. I talk like I'm tough. I don't know how it goes.
7: Oh, dear.
0: Anyway, so yeah, that happened in Sao Paulo.
7: Well, in other news, I was talking about Tom Hanks's son just before, Hanks. So, yes, not his brother, Colin Hanks, which most people are probably more familiar with because he looks like his dad.
0: Colin looks exactly like Tom.
7: Yes, and he has an acting career. Now, Chet also is an actor, but he's also a country singer.
0: Shut up.
7: Yes, and he has been in the news recently because he was on Jimmy Fallon.
0: Yeah.
7: And he started talking about his living situation. So he's moved to Nashville where he's focusing on country music with his band. So his band are called Something Out West.
0: Yeah.
7: And instead of living in a normal apartment, he's chosen to live in an RV.
0: Oh, he's so country.
7: In a trailer park.
0: He's so country.
7: Yeah, so he says he recently furnished a condo in LA.
0: Yeah.
7: And just didn't want to go through the fuss of all of that again.
0: Yeah, right.
7: And so he thought, why not buy an RV?
0: I mean, it makes sense.
7: And just set up somewhere.
0: Can move anywhere with it.
7: Yes. And then, you know, he still has... That way he's got his own space.
0: Yeah.
7: But with less hassle. And it's a little bit more of a low-key lifestyle.
0: It also allows him to have, like, hardships to sing about in his country music. Because I think, like, being the son of, like, one of the most famous actors of all time probably isn't really good fodder for country music, to be real.
7: I hadn't considered that.
0: Maybe he needed some heartache and some hardships to be, like, you know... Just me and my RV rather than me and my dad, Tom Hanks from Forrest Gump's mansion, you know? Sometimes you need something. Need some fuel.
7: Well, it could be a source of inspiration for him for sure. But he was joking with Jimmy because he says he's probably the youngest person in the park by about 30 years or so.
0: Oh,
7: he's
0: just
7: surrounded by retirees and he loves it.
0: Also probably the richest.
7: No doubt. But I actually looked up the size of an RV because I was interested. We don't have... RV so much in Australia. But the length of it, well, depends on what one you get, but between 6 and 12 metres long. So it's not big. And
0: it's
7: then in terms of width, it's like 2.5 metres max.
0: Not big.
7: At all.
0: Not
7: so
0: big.
7: The living space is around 10 to 25 square metres. Now, basically, tells me that it's about the size of a large hotel room or studio apartment.
0: Okay, okay. Right. Not crazy small, but definitely not like, you know, not spacious.
7: No, so you've kind of got your kitchen, your bed and your bathroom all packed into this small space.
0: Yeah, but he can drive it places.
7: Yeah, exactly.
0: So that's cool.
7: Yeah, I actually love this. Like, I mean, I've never lived in an RV or caravan situation.
0: Yeah.
7: But there's something about the tiny living that I go, hey, maybe that would be pretty cool.
0: Yeah, it'd be nice. You know, it's the introverted nature of you. It's
7: maybe like, that you know is what? It.
0: This is my cave. This is my fortress
7: my
0: of solitude.
7: Little space. Yeah. So I want to open the phone lines this morning, 9313-0985. I want to know, what's the most cramped living situation you've ever had to make work?
0: I got stories.
7: So maybe it's a family, maybe it's one of you.
0: Yep.
7: We want to hear. You got stories.
0: Yep. 9313-0985. Let's chat.
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0: Brit Nicole right there. NLMLY. We're talking about Chet Hanks. Tom's son.
1: Yes, that's right. Tom Hanks' son. So he is pursuing, well, he's an actor, but he's pursuing his music career as a country singer.
0: Oh, well, that's everyone's right.
1: Yeah, so he's moved to Nashville, and instead of getting an apartment or house or condo, he said, I didn't want to do that. I did that in LA. Yep. I want something different. And so he's bought an RV and he's living in a trailer park.
0: Yeah, right. Country.
1: Yeah, but I was so fascinated with the RV because we don't really have them here as much in
0: not
1: Australia.
0: The same. Absolutely.
1: And the size of this, I actually think I could do it.
0: You 100% could do it.
1: Because it's basically a large hotel room.
0: Yeah, exactly.
1: For
0: one person, great.
1: I think it's kind of fun.
0: 100%. And you can move it.
1: Yes.
0: You know, it's like, oh, man, it's a bit noisy in this place.
1: I don't know how I'd go driving that thing, but we've opened the phone lines this morning, 9313-0985, and we're asking, what's the most cramped living situation you've ever made work?
0: I reckon our first apartment when we got married was smaller than that.
1: Really?
0: We lived in Cronulla, so like the beach.
1: New South Wales.
0: In New South Wales, in the Shire. And it was
1: That's a nice spot.
0: It's very nice. Mm. It's like a 60s building.
1: Okay.
0: Red brick building.
1: Yeah.
0: Full of cockroaches.
1: Oh,
0: absolutely
1: no.
0: Disgusting. But the actual house, it's wild now that I think about how small it was. Like, so we had two rooms, two bedrooms.
1: Okay.
0: The second bedroom was essentially a closet. Because the master bedroom didn't have a closet. That was that small.
1: Okay.
0: So we used the second bedroom
1: as
0: a closet.
1: Wardrobe. Yeah.
0: And then the bathroom was just as small, and the shower was so small that I actually couldn't stand up in it. I had to kind of like bend and like just be a little bit hunched over in it.
1: Oh my goodness. How long were you there for?
0: Like a year.
1: Okay.
0: Like a year and a bit. Yeah.
1: Was this but first the year of marriage?
0: This is our first year of marriage.
1: Yeah, I love
0: it. But the location was so good.
1: Yeah.
0: It was like, you nearly put up with it, you know?
1: Yes.
0: I had a crazy neighbour that snapped my windscreen wiper off. It was great.
1: Oh, gee.
0: But that's not
1: Shire.
0: It's ghetto, man. and then it got smaller. Just before we moved to Perth, we lived with my in-laws, which is great. I love my in-laws.
1: Yeah.
0: A lot of people are like, oh, that'd be the worst. No, it was great. I love my in-laws. But the two of us and our two kids.
1: Yeah.
0: So Emily and I and Ruby stayed in one room.
1: Okay.
0: Which was like Emily's bedroom that she grew up in.
1: Oh, wow.
0: Yep.
1: Yes.
0: So the three of us in that room.
1: Yeah.
0: Arch across the way in another little bedroom.
1: Okay.
0: That is the most cramped living situation we've ever had.
1: Yeah, right.
0: That was
1: a few months.
0: Wild. That was like a month.
1: Yeah,
0: that was like a month.
1: Yeah,
0: it wasn't too bad.
1: But, by the time you were moving, you were like,
0: it was
1: let's
0: wild.
1: Go. It's time.
0: It was
1: it's
0: a wild time.
1: For
0: time.
1: Birth. Yeah,
0: it was a wild time.
1: Yeah.
0: And
1: well,
0: so, yeah.
1: Yes. No, that's true. So I grew up with. Well, I have a big family.
0: Sure do.
1: So there were nine of us. That's including mum and dad.
0: Yeah.
1: In a four-bedroom house. So we've lived in the same house all our lives. They're still there. But
0: Do the math on that.
1: I feel so bad for my three younger brothers because the three of them were kind of, because they were the youngest, were shafted into one room together. So all of us had to share.
0: Yeah.
1: We've never had our own room.
0: Yeah.
1: But the three of them had to go in.
0: Brilliant.
1: It was such a small room. So, like, there were two beds. I think then it was probably, like, a bunk and then, like, a sliding on, wheels.
0: A trundle.
1: But you couldn't open up the wardrobe when the beds were, present. Like,
0: The beds were present is so funny. It's so good. Hey, get on the phone, 93130985. We'd love to hear your story. Little temper trap first.

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3: Absolutely, talking about cramped living spaces, living situations.
4: That you've made work.
3: Yes, and we cannot go past talking to Susan. Good morning, Susan. How are you?
5: Hunky-dory, how are you?
4: So good.
3: Susan, tell us about your cramped living situation.
5: I still have a 1974 made in WA caravan.
3: Wow.
5: She was 7 metres long, 2.4 metres wide, had a bedroom, a lounge room and a kitchen in it.
4: Nice.
5: But it didn't have a bathroom.
3: Oh.
5: And I lived in the caravan park for 2 years.
3: Yeah.
5: And it was good. You made some good friends.
4: Yeah.
5: You had to get along with your neighbours. You couldn't choose who they were.
4: No.
5: And your plot of land was big enough for your caravan and a car, and that was basically it.
4: Wow.
5: So if your neighbours were yelling at the kids to go and brush their teeth, you felt guilty for not brushing yours. And if they were watching the news and you didn't watch the news, guess what? You were watching the news.
3: Everybody
5: too.
3: Was watching the
5: so,
3: news.
5: So yeah. The worst part was going to the toilet in the dead of night, in the dead of winter. That's the worst bit. And I was right down the very back, which was nice because it was further away from the highway.
4: Yeah.
5: But
4: bit of a trek.
5: It was loud and it was cold. Yeah. Bit of a trek through the bush. So it was cold.
3: Oh, Susan, thank you so much
4: for the call
3: this morning. That's incredible. Hey, let's get to some traffic.
2: A Sunshine traffic update.
6: Good morning, family. We have a breakdown on Tonkin Highway southbound before Morley Drive in Morley. The right emergency lane is blocked and traffic is quite slow on approach, so please proceed with caution there. Drive safely. That's the latest from Main Roads.
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9: Some stories may not be suitable for little ears.
10: Good morning, I'm Courtney Thornton. The Albanese government will hand down its fifth budget tonight, expected to contain broken election promises. Michael Packey has the latest.
11: The Prime Minister maintains Labor will deliver a responsible budget, which will cater for global challenges. Anthony Albanese has told his caucus colleagues to prepare for tough decisions, which is likely to see incentives for property investors reined in, with a reduction in the capital gains tax discount and a tighter leash on negative gearing deductions. Mr. Albanese and his treasurer, Jim Chalmers, say the budget will show greater savings and a crackdown on spending, leading to a $45 billion improvement to the bottom line over the past 6 months. But a surplus is still not in sight.
10: The Australian Medical Association says there's no need for public alarm as 6 people potentially exposed to the deadly hantavirus come to Perth to quarantine. A federal government charter flight from Spain is repatriating the passengers from the MV Hondius cruise ship later this week. They'll stay in the Bullsbrook quarantine facility for at least 3 weeks. The AMA's Carl Hoth says the virus needs extreme close contact to spread, and he's confident the state's healthcare system is prepared.
12: For today, you don't need to worry. There's no need at the moment for anybody to panic. These are controlled cases that we're aware of coming into a quarantine facility, and I'm certain that WA Health has a plan in place to manage them should they become more unwell.
10: A 22-year-old woman has died in a crash in the Pilbara region. About 2:30 yesterday afternoon, the woman's silver Mitsubishi Pajero SUV rolled while travelling south on Great Northern Highway in De Grey. The woman, who was travelling on her own, died at the scene. Police are appealing for witnesses to come forward. 4 MPs have quit as ministerial aides as the pressure mounts on British Prime Minister Keir Starmer to resign. 70 MPs have now urged him to at least set a timeline.

0: for the end of his time as PM. US President Donald Trump is describing the US-Iran ceasefire as being on life support. He's vowed complete victory over Tehran, saying it's already been defeated militarily.
1: The ceasefire is on massive life support, where the doctor walks in and says, "Sir, your loved one has approximately a 1% chance of living."
0: The news immediately hit world markets, with the Dow Jones falling sharply. Research has found a good diet can improve the biological age of people over the age of 65. The Sydney University study has found just 4 weeks of dietary intervention showed an improvement. Dr. Caitlin Andrews says while the results are pleasing, they haven't found a silver bullet for ageing yet.
2: What this paper is showing is not necessarily that we've reversed ageing or extended lifespan, but we've observed improvements in these physiological markers that are associated with healthy ageing.
0: In sport, Carlton coach Michael Voss has resigned. Eddie Summerfield reports.
3: With just one win from 9 games, Carlton coach Michael Voss has decided to walk away from coaching. Voss signed a 2-year contract extension after taking the Blues to a preliminary final in 2023. But since then, the club limped into finals in 2024 before missing last year. Tom DeConing and Jack Silvani both opting to walk away from Princes Park last season. The writing has been on the wall much of 2026, with the club unable to convert half-time leads into wins. Josh Fraser is expected to be the club's interim coach for the remainder of the season.
0: US audiences have got a look behind the relationship between sprinter Gout Gout and his coach Di Shepherd, the teenager featuring on the American 60 Minutes as he builds towards the 2028 LA Olympics.
4: Running just feeds that, I guess, inner child in me that wants to, you know, kind of feel free. Like, running makes me feel like myself, for sure.
0: Weather details next.
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8: Weather today, we're in for a beautiful sunny day, heading towards a top of 27 degrees. Overnight, we're dropping down to a low of 10. Tomorrow, Wednesday, mostly sunny and 25. We're expecting a shower or two on Thursday with 20 degrees, and the showers continuing on Friday with a chilly 19.
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8: Good morning.
10: What's going on out there, Perth? Y'all good? 12th of May, Tuesday, 7:37 in the morning. Looking gorgeous.
8: Delightful.
10: Out there.
8: Delightful.
10: It's looking sparkling.
8: Yeah, it's shaping up to be a great day.
10: It's a good time. Hey, you know what's shaping up to be a good time?
8: Mm.
10: I'll tell you what's shaping up to be a good time. You got to make sure you keep listening next week because we're doing something pretty special.
8: We are.
10: It's called Sunshine's Big Fill Up. That's right. And we'll be giving away $1,000 in fuel every single day.
8: Amazing.
10: Real help. Right where it's needed.
8: That's right. So here's how it works. Each day, there'll be a code word that will drop at 7:20 in the morning, and then we'll give you a chance to win during breakfast, mornings, and drive.
10: Yes.
8: And just give us the code word when you hear the cue to call to win a $100 fuel voucher. Plus, you can enter online for even more chances to win.
10: Incredible. So listen next week. That's next week. Not this week.
8: Next week.
10: Because Sunshine's Big Fill Up is coming at ya. We're going to get into a little chit-chat.
8: We are.
10: We had a conversation the other week about, what was it? Tetanus. That's what it was.
8: It was
10: tetanus
8: shots. Yes.
10: And one of the stories that came out of the tetanus shots.
8: Some injuries.
10: Wowzers. We're going to talk about it after a little teddy swims.

0: Danny Swims, Tones and I, and David Guetta.
1: The whole crew.
0: Three people, four names, gone, gone, gone. That's right. You're on Sunshine with Leah and Dan. So, last week, we were chatting with Tracy.
1: Tracy, that's right.
0: Tracy gave us a call, and we were talking about when did you get a tetanus shot.
1: Yeah.
0: But then she was telling us this story about her sons working in fast food. Have a listen. Tracy, tell us about when you needed, or someone you know, needed to get a tetanus shot.
2: So, both of my children work at the Golden Arches.
0: Ah, classic.
1: Yes.
2: And one had a meat probe straight through her finger.
1: Oh, no.
0: Oh, okay.
2: So
0: yep.
2: That ow. Required it, yeah. And then my son got it a bit worse. He was training someone on grill clothes where you have to turn the grill to the highest heat possible then put a chemical over it with a big wire brush and scrape it all off. And the trainee turned around halfway through and hit him in the arm with the brush that you use, which resulted in a trip to Fiona Stanley Burns Unit with gross manky, as you can imagine, a cleaning wire brush burnt through his arm.
0: Yeah, okay. So, wild, right? Mm-hmm. Leah just had to take her ears out because she can't hear that. So it got us thinking about the injury, right?
1: Yes.
0: But then how everyone growing up in hospitality jobs has had something wild happen.
1: Yeah, whether it's been an injury or just, I'm sure you've spilled a drink on someone you know, tripped over.
0: We want to hear your hospitality fails and tails.
1: Mm.
0: Hospo fails and tails.
1: Yes.
0: That's what we were after this morning. 9313-0985. Get on the phone. Tell us when it just didn't go right.
1: And if you've been a waiter or a waitress and you've got to take down people's order, I'm always fascinated by the people that don't write it down they try and remember.
0: Show offs.
1: I am impressed when they get it right, but when they don't get it right, I'm like, oh, you need a notepad.
0: Or you go to say it and you wait for them to take the notepad out and they go, and you go, you're just going to insert,
1: Yeah, which is impressive, but there has been a time where I think they've just guessed my order because they'd forgotten.
0: She wants spaghetti.
1: Yeah. yes.
0: So one that happened to me, I've talked about this before, but I was polishing a champagne glass. I worked in a wedding reception venue bar.
1: Yes.
0: Many a tale happened there. Mm. But one of the tales, I've said this before, but it's one of the most wild injuries that's ever happened to me.
1: It sounds very painful.
0: I was polishing a champagne flute and it was a bit sticky. It was a bit clammy after the dryer.
1: Mm.
0: And the tea towel, a bit of friction, you know, and bam, snapped the stem. And it went straight into my hand. Let's just put it that way.
1: Jeez.
0: Okay.
1: Yeah.
0: Straight to the doctor.
1: That's not good.
0: Glued
1: it
0: up.
1: Not good.
0: She'll be right. Happy days. Tetanus shot later. She'll be right. So look, that's one hospo fail.
1: Mm-hmm.
0: I got many, and I'm sure you guys do as well. So hospitality fails. It might be fast food. It might be a restaurant.
1: Yeah.
0: It might be a pub. It might be any kind of thing. We want to hear about your hospo fails and tales.
1: Phone lines are open. 9313-0985.

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6: Absolutely, you are on Sunshine with Leah and Dan. We're talking about hospo fails and tales. Have you ever had a job in hospitality and it didn't go well?
7: You'll have stories. If you've worked in hospo, you've got a story.
6: Everyone has stories. Maybe it's about that one chef. We all know the one. Whoa, absolutely. So we've got Kelly on the line. Good morning, Kelly.
8: Good morning. How are you guys doing?
6: Good, Kelly. Tell us about your hospo fails and tales.
8: So I was, when I was in school, I was working at a fine dining restaurant and we had Miss Universe, Michelle McLean, she was Miss Namibia, come into the restaurant and we just were in awe of her. Obviously, being in South Africa, we saw her on the TV all the time.
6: Oh, yeah.
8: And I ended up spilling red wine on her. I was just devastated. But she was so lovely about it.
7: Yeah.
8: And she didn't even flinch. And she was just amazing, you know, when you have this idol in front of you and you end up putting red wine on her. But yes, well, that was my fail.
6: She is beauty and she's grace, you know, and that's what they say. Was she wearing white?
8: She was wearing white.
6: Kelly,
8: yes. No! She was wearing white, so we had to go and get soda water and try and get the red wine out. And
6: Oh, but good on her. Yeah. Good on her for taking it well. You know what I mean? And now you love her even more, right?
8: I do. I was totally in awe before, but yeah, she was a superstar afterwards.
6: Oh, how amazing. Good, Kelly. Thank you so much for the call this morning. Guys, don't forget, Caller of the Week is in full swing at the moment.
7: That means you could win a $50 gift card.
6: $50. That's right. We got Julie as well. Julie, good morning.
9: Good morning to you both.
6: How's it going? Tell us your hospitality fail or tale.
9: Okay, this one's pretty juicy. It was back when I was a teenager. I went to the beach and got severely, badly burnt. And then I had to go that afternoon to work.
6: Mm-hmm.
9: And I was put on the fry station at a certain fast food chain.
6: Uh-huh.
9: And a massive rush had come, so we had to really get those fries up, and out.
7: Yeah.
9: And then all of a sudden, I felt my face getting rather tight. You know, it was getting tighter and tighter. And I looked down and I saw these bulges on my cheeks. And then all of a sudden, there was this massive release and a squirt. And my blisters burst all over the fries. And those fries were handed out the window to customers. Yeah.
6: Julie.
9: I tried to tell them, but unfortunately they were just too, you know, into their jobs to get those.
6: I'm not loving it. That's so gross.
7: Julie. Wow.
9: Yeah.
7: Wow. Okay.
6: I mean, it's not really your fault.
7: That's very innocent. So they didn't come back around and ask for fresh fries?
6: No, they're probably like, they were the best fries ever.
9: No. Added extra salt. It was fabulous.
6: Julie, okay, thank you so much. I feel so unwell.
7: Whoa, Julie, thank you for calling.
6: That's a hospo fail.
7: I don't know if you can get any more of a fail than that.
6: Julie, that was incredible.
7: For worker and customer.
6: Guys, keep them coming. 0429 985 985 or give us a call 9313 0905. Let's get into some shackles.

0: Feels the praise you right there, Kobe James. You're on Sunshine with Leah and Dan. We're talking hospo fails and tales. They're gross.
1: We just heard
0: gross.
1: Quite the story from Julie.
0: Julie, that was gross.
1: Woo! I can't even repeat it.
0: No. And so, look, we got more stories. We got Teresa on the line. Good morning, Teresa.
2: Hello, how are you?
0: We're so good. Well. Teresa, tell us about your hospo entail.
2: I just want to start off saying I tuned into your station about 2 weeks ago. I've been going through hell on earth and underwater, and I've been sinking. So I'm going to turn this episode, or whatever you want to call it, and flip it. I've worked in the hospitality, I've worked in the kitchen since I was 14 years old. And I'm a qualified chef.
0: Yeah.
2: I've competed in a Trans-Tasman competition when I was 21 years old. And that was about 20 years ago now.
0: Wow.
2: And I just walked into a cafe that I worked in 10 years ago in Cottesloe.
0: Yeah.
2: Cottesloe, Perth.
0: Yeah.
2: John Street Cafe. And I walked in to get a coffee with my last $20 in my account. And I saw a woman I worked with, and I saw her face. And I knew her, and I saw her face, and I said to her, I know you. I'm wearing pajama pants, and I'm in my car, and I've got a quarter of a tank of gas.
1: Yeah.
2: So, to flip the story around, this lady is amazing. Her name's Pat. It's at John Street Cafe in Cottesloe. It's the most beautiful, awesome cafe. Second to none is Daisy's in Cottesloe.
1: Uh-huh.
2: And I'm at the beach to enjoy my morning. And I spoke to this woman, and I said, I want 2 almond flat whites to take away, and I don't need a tray, because I've got 2 hands.
1: Yeah.
2: And those 2 coffees are for me. And she knows me, and she worked with me in 2009. Wow. You do the math, because I'm too tired. I don't even think I slept last night.
0: Yeah. A while ago.
1: And did you get your 2 coffees?
2: Yeah, they're still hot.
0: How good.
2: They do great hot coffees.
1: I'm glad.
2: Cool.
1: Well, I
2: don't want to hear my story, right? That's just the introduction.
0: Okay, cool.
1: Oh,
0: yeah.
2: Okay. Yeah, cool. So she's, I'm going to say, and I'm just being observant, of the Asian nation. And she is a beautiful, wonderful woman. And I asked her, do you remember? She knew me. She knew me, and I haven't worked with her in a very, very long time. And I had a different career. Trust me, I'm looking for a different one. I have a different one coming up. And I knew her straight away as soon as I saw her face. And she's a beautiful woman. And I asked her, do you remember working with me? And she said, yes. And I said, what was I like to work with? And she said, oh, not a problem. Yeah, keep your head down. Do what, you know,